Bye.

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Jesus. 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Your name be exalted that you have found us worthy.

0: some time ago that left me never to be the same again. I heard in my spirit one day the Lord said to me, Elvis, you think that you need me more, but I want to tell you that I need. That's how humble the Lord is. That's how humble our Lord is. He said, I need you as much as you need me. And he told me that the way I've made myself available, and you pride in me that I hear you, I want to also pride in myself that you hear me. That when I come, you sense me. When I come, you feel me. Your desire to serve me is my pride. He said, the same way you have pride in me, that I answers your prayer, that I died for you. That's the same way I pride myself. That I have a man who has a will of himself, but has surrendered the will to my will. He said, you are my pride.
1: Abba.
0: So you may think that it's only God that must be used. But there is also a vacuum left in heaven that we must fill with our surrender to the Lord, so that he can also boast and say, among all men on earth, I have this one. Among all women on earth, I have this one. This one has given up her pleasure, his pleasure. He has given up his opportunities. He has come to say, can you stir up a burden in me that I will do your way? Not so that I will be glorified, but for God, for the Lord. It's another realm when you are ready to do things with the pure motive that Jesus be glorified in those things that you do. It's another level. And that's the pride of heaven. When a man rises and declares that I'm doing this thing not to build an empire for myself, not to build a CV for myself, I'm doing it so that Jesus be glorified. Also, it's another thing in heaven. Because there are many things we are doing today that is to build a future for ourselves. But when the motive is tuned, that Jesus be glorified. This week, he said, let your light so shine before men that they may see your good works and not give you award. That they may see your good works and not applaud you. They may see your good works and glorify your Father which is in heaven. That is why this week is there. That's why this week is there. Many other weeks have been what God can do for you. This week is positioning yourself so that your life will account for a glory that appeared in heaven, for something that has happened on earth. I love the appellations that is given God. I love it. According to Isaiah chapter 6 verse 3, he said the seraphims look before the Lord and they declare that holy, holy, holy is the Lord. But hear me, where his glory fills, for the earth is filled with your glory. So every glory that the Lord is manifesting in heaven, the evidence of it is on earth. So even heaven, seraphims are proclaiming that the part of creation or existence that holds the highest of God's glory is the earth. It's the earth. Habakkuk chapter 2 verse 14, the earth shall be filled with the knowledge of the glory of God. The knowledge. So you see, it is not only heaven that will come into cognizance with the knowledge and the glory of God. The earth. That this knowledge of the glory of God, that the earth has filled the glory of God, has been existing in eternity in heaven. But the Bible says in prophecy that there will be a transformation on it. And that transformation is that men will come to the knowledge
1: fire,
0: that the earth is filled with the glory of God. And that is what is happening in our day. The glory is not yet to come. It has been. Seraphims knew it and they spoke to the Father. That holy, holy, holy, the earth is filled. But men did not know. But one of the revolutions that will happen after Jesus dies is that men will begin to have the knowledge of the glory of God. And this week we are going to break it down and you realize that you are part of that glory. But the reason why that glory seems shrouded is because men don't even know that they are part of the glory. Not to talk of acknowledging and recognizing other things that consist of the glory. We don't even know. And one of the revivals that will happen is that men will come to the knowledge of the glory of God. What the highest of them all will be that Christ in you. The hope of God's glory. I'm going to start my discourse this week. Yes, of the glory of God that fills the earth. Listen, I'm going to start it with you. The sun is not the pinnacle of the glory. The waters are not the pinnacle of the glory. Gold is not the pinnacle of the glory. Even the wind is not the pinnacle of the glory. The pinnacle of God's glory. Has not been seen, it means you have not showed up. Because he invested so much in men and left little for others. This glory we talk about, God invested so much into men and left little for others. So if men refuse to show up, we have done more damage to the glory. I'm telling you how sinful it is for a man to rise and say, I will not manifest God. For all have sinned, and what is the sin? They came short of the glory. So real sin is a man refusing to manifest the glory. For all have sinned, semicolon. Semicolon is coming to show you the sin.

0: Romans chapter 3, verse number 23. The NLT, King James put comma, but the NLT put it in a very the best way. He said, for everyone has sinned, semicolon, we all fall short of God's glorious standard. That means real sin is not to manifest God's original glory he made you for. That's sin. That's sin. Sir, that is sin. When a man refused to reveal the glory God hid in him to be revealed on earth, that's sin. So which part of God's glory were you made to manifest? For let us. Let us. Read the Bible in Genesis chapter 1. You'll find out that before plants were made, God spoke to the earth. Before fishes came, God spoke to water. Before the birds, you will find in Genesis chapter 1 that birds came out of water. The Bible says God spoke to the waters, and the waters produced birds. But when it came to men, he said, let us. God spoke to himself. So many other creatures came by God speaking to things, but you came by God speaking to himself. Let us. Who was God speaking to? Definitely the Godhead. God the Father. God the Son. God the Holy Spirit. Had a discussion and they spoke to themselves for themselves to produce you. That is who you are. So you are the hope of the true moon. That if the earth will ever see glory, it must come from the ones that came out of us. Not the one that came from water, not the one that came from the earth, the ones that came from us. They must be the pinnacle of our glory. And very soon you understand the compositions of God's glory. And you will know the things that must be coming out of you. As one that represents God's glory. When I start to break down the composition, Wednesday. When I start to break down the compositions of God's glory, you will know the things that your life must be producing. They are not options. When you do them, you are only expressing the originality of the intention of the one that made you. If you don't express that, you are falling short of creation. And if you were on earth in a manufacturing factory, you'll be thrown away. Because a laptop must serve its purpose. Anything less than that is called default. You are faulty. This week you must come down and say, Lord, I'm ready.
1: I'm ready.
0: If the world can insult Jesus and say, I don't believe in him, it means that some sons have refused to manifest. For the earth awaits the manifestation of the sons of God. The Bible says, for they have been subject to vanity. They are in bondage. But there is only one thing that must prove to them that they have helped somewhere. It's when the sons manifest. Your lack of manifestation is actually a covering of God's glory. Angels can't do that job. Only us.

0: let's just start from somewhere.
1: Okay.
0: Awurade animu nyam bi ase se da di wa asase so, odisie wu mu. The good thing about God's glory is that anytime you are ready, it will be found. There is no sin you commit that can corrupt the glory. The glory is still hidden down there. That is why he can produce an archbishop out of an arm robber. No matter your arm robbery, the glory is still there. Nothing can corrupt the glory. It's still there. Waiting for the day you'll be ready and say, Lord, I lift up my hands. I've been a prostitute. But can you wash it out? It is a gold. You will get to the pure goal. The day you are ready, there will be a washing, there will be a cleansing. Yes, there will be a refinering and whatever glory that was embedded in you. Why go to the grave with the glory you never manifested? Why? How can you face judgment? How can you face the glory? The glorious judgment of God. When you have to be, you'll be accountable. And there are some people, the world will never taste of a dimension of God's glory because those people refuse to manifest it. Yet, cast on some way, we are not treated because of bring some glory and a bends. When you are bends them, because they say, why are you making $200 into a year? And to all cast on some way, one tears yet. Now, so the day of his death, he will play back such a sermon. It will reflect.
1: Aye.
0: It turned out there was more. There was more. You can be $1 million rich, but the glory in you says that you must be a singer. And there is a demand on you that beyond your dollars still be singing. Because that glory can only be revealed in you. In you, sir. The glory that must be revealed in me. Manya ubi anyo. Ubeye bibi etise no, but unti minye. No, sir. No. That is why the church must all be energized to manifest. The agenda is not for me to manifest whilst you clap. The agenda is all of us. All. And this week is a week that, Lord, no matter how little glory you placed in me,
1: yes,
0: sir. I'm not looking for Pastor Elvis' glory. I'm not looking for Dangote's glory. Just the one you placed in me. I've come, refine it. No matter how small, refine it. Was in this. Story of Obed-Edom. If not the ark, we wouldn't know that he and his children were just watchers of the temple. That's the glory they came to manifest on it. They were watchers, keepers of the temple. He and his whole family. That was the glory they came on it to manifest. The Bible says that the things that are held highly of men are sometimes an abomination to the Lord. Today, you know, I hype on a bit, my basa enye nuang. Kitwa bina radidi dia umuno. That's the real deal in heaven. Are you ready to come to the Lord and say, God, this is it? For many weeks, I've been crying for what you do. Now I've come. You stand me up for what I can do.
1: God.
0: And have you not realized that all of men's reward is in what they can do? At the end of the day, everybody's reward is in what he did. Jesus will do many things for you, but sometimes his doing is to stir you up to do.
1: Abba.
0: If you rely on all of his doings and you become useless in the kingdom, you will gnash your teeth one day. But catch them who say, Rady, attend one more, and God will tell you, I helped you enough. But you were so focused on what you get from me than what I should get from you. This week is what God can get from you. Let's go.

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This is a nothing before you. We are ready. We are ready. We are ready. We are ready. This is an army. You can raise from dry bones. This is the army. This is the army. This is the army. You can raise from dry bones. This is the army. 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

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I'm ready. 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What can I do for you? What can you do with me, Lord? 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

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I am ready with all that is within me. I am ready with all that is within me. I am ready, Lord, with all that is within me. I am ready, Lord. I am ready, Lord. I am ready, Lord. I'm ready, Lord. What do you want in the medical field? I am ready. What do you want in the banking field? I am ready. What do you want in the judicial field? I am ready, Lord. What do you

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Tell the Lord, I'm ready. I'm ready. I'm ready. What do you want to say in the financial sector? I'm ready. Who do you want to say in the medical sector, in the art sector? Oh God, even in the entertainment sector. Want to say, I am ready, Lord. I'm ready in the farming sector. Who do you want to say? I am ready, Lord. I am ready, Lord, in the winning of souls. Who do you want to send in this generation? I am ready, Lord Jesus. I am ready, Lord Jesus. I am ready, Lord Jesus. Who do

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rock, rock, rock, rock, rock, rock, rock, rock, rock, rock, rock, rock, rock, rock, rock, rock, rock, rock, rock, rock, rock, rock, rock, rock, rock, rock, rock, rock, rock, rock, rock, rock, rock, 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

0: It's high time the generation matches to God.
1: Jesus.
0: And tell the Lord we are ready.
2: Lord, we are ready.
0: You know, there is a chapter in the Bible that gives me a mixed feeling. Because for a long time we have drifted to one side of the chapter. And the Bible says the Lord.

finished prophesying to the dry bones. God, the beauty about God is that he doesn't demonstrate for fun. He has a purpose for everything. The Bible says when all the dry bones came back to life, they rose up as an army. Soldiers ready to fight for Israel. I'm sure some of them were civilians when they died. But when there was a calling back to life, they came with a purpose as fighters and defenders of the nation of Israel. But my question is, was there not enough men that could be raised as an army for Israel that God has to fall on dry bones? And it took God calling out dry bones to come back to life to have an army for Israel. So where were the men of Israel? Where were the people that must surrender to the processing that they may rise and defend Israel? Now God will have to fall on dry bones. Sir, the day is coming, if we don't take care, we will have to run to the dead. In the days of Saul, we saw it, that when he needed to hear from God, they had to awaken Samuel again from the dead. Because the living are too busy to work with God. So we still rest on the glory of the dead. I don't want to talk much, but we must be careful as a generation, because a time is coming that God will have to raise an army from dry bones while there are living guys with Otofista walking about. Oh yes, because their orientation in life has not been moved towards being useful in the house of God. So dry bones will have to come back to life. And we are so excited about it is that we have made songs around it. Dry bones shall rise again, and we are singing it with joy. But we don't know that it is an indictment to the living, that dry bones will have to come and defend the nation, to defend the living. What happened to the living submitting themselves to the trainings of the Lord, that they may rise to become an army? But they have to fall on dry bones. Oh yes. How many times don't we call the names of the dead when we are talking about the real power of God? What happened to the living? What happened to the living? So as it stands now, the best of the kingdom, whenever we refer them, they are in the grave. Do you know what we are doing? That the best of the kingdom is in the grave. So anytime we preach revival, anytime we preach a powerful message, we have to mention the names of them that are dead. What about the living? The Bible says God is not the God of the dead. What happened to us? For the lack of consecration, for the lack of people coming to the realization that I am a glory station on earth that must be activated. Oh yes, I've seen transformers that are built but not working, and that's what we have become. Great transmitters of God's glory, but there is no activation. So we are planted, stationed in different places, but the glory of God can't be found there. We always have, right now, a generation has risen that their only strength is their mouth. They know how to put things together to speak, but there are no works on ground. If you ask them, what glory are you manifesting now? All they know how to do is to talk. Giving themselves strange titles, but there is nothing on ground. We are going to listen. This week I won't smile like that, because we fall short of glory. This is not revelation issues. Listen, this generation doesn't fall short of glory in terms of utterance and revelation. But we are no more different from the Corinthian church, whom they were gifted with utterance, but their character, the true manifestation of the glory, was not there. So Paul called them.

0: your spirit.
1: Amen.
0: This week, Gina Hawker said, Lord, I am ready.
1: Lord, I am ready.
0: You want to send somebody to the nursing sector? I'm ready, sir. To the financial sector, to the government, to the judiciary, to the legislative sector. Lord, Lord, just send me. Prepare me and send me. Prepare me. You want a God, you are looking for a man of God, a woman of God in the farming institution. I'm ready, sir.
1: I'm ready.
0: I'm ready, sir. I will make my farm my puppet. I'm ready. I'm ready. I'm ready. Next, you tell the Lord, I'll make my station. My congregation. I am ready, sir. I'm ready. Paravatish.
1: Jesus!
0: I can boldly tell you the dead is worried. Most of the dead are worried. Most of the dead are worried. I'm telling you. If not a dead man that fell on the bones of Elijah, we wouldn't know that the man was still carrying his anointing in his bones. In his bones. The oil was still there. Dead people are more worried than the living. Because most of them thought they were raising men until they died and realized that they were not raising men, they were raising clowns. The men were just around them clapping. But they left and nobody could really emulate whatever they did. And some of the dead men and women that live for God on it, they are in heaven gnashing their teeth because the people they thought carried the mantle and the fire, they don't know it was a joke. So these people are looking down from heaven and say, this is not me. He caught my anointing, he didn't catch my heart. Share some testimonies.
1: Come on.
0: Anna, Yamambaya.

right now the kingdom is full of cheerleaders. 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There are no hunger anymore to touch God's glory. There is no hunger. It's cheerleader. It's my pastor that's the best. This is the one I follow. This is the one God is using. This is the one that then we'll find ourselves wanting. Who carried the torchlight? Who carried the torchlight? Then we build a memorial around the person. And every time we are speaking about God, we reference to the person. What about the living? It's time. It's time that the living present themselves. And we tarry until. No time on it. This 1 week is even small. We tarry until. Factored in the until is God's own providence. When he chooses to supply. But until that, we are tarrying. Until that.

0: for some time now. I don't know if it's God that has lighted that burden in my heart. But I'm a son. And I'm getting worried with sonship. I'm seriously getting burdened with sonship. Sons are running to father for things they don't need. That's the way I'm seeing it. And it's high time we begin to understand the things that our destinies are calling for. Then we walk to the fathers and tell, can you help me in this matter? The things we are seeking the father's help for, I tell you, they are some of the reasons for the messes we are seeing today. Because a son that has not been able to deal with fornication is still running to a father that I need a mega church. One that has not even perfected the discipline of this devotion, consistent devotion with God, is still running to the father talking about dimensions. And then the panic say, me away bow, and so the office free me back on. And yeah, no, the baby mama next in a year. Away radinanti. Tiama be briar. Obit my pointy fathers do a wishia woman. Obit my pointy fathers to do a dinner woman's attorney. So, but his life is declining because he didn't go for the best. I believe that we have entered the season that we all return back and say, let's start from repentance. Let us start from repentance. Adjenisachra efi Christo. Adjenisachra ewe bratimo. Yen shasi in friho. And sacran wakope say we need be. Yen shasi in fragile such a, because there are many people at the top without root. There is no repentance. There is no genuity. There is no fellowship. There is no correlation with the presence of God. They don't have it. They don't have the principles of the kingdom. It's not built in them. But they are talking about third eye. They are talking about God taking them to the nations. When you couldn't handle 48 people, you had to sleep with two of them. You are still looking at nations. When you have to check that corruption in your soul and tell God to deal with it. We are looking for the wrong things. That is why heaven has a lot of assignment, and it looks like there are many vessels on it. But yet God is not finding. Too many people are claiming they are called, but the work is not being done. So where is it coming from? So bit my sign with you. What catch a rat is a mini me amini. Send woman being trap wine. And woman be in trap wine wakumeni. Woman be in trap wine. A white pin in him. Woman be in trap wine. And Obia, sorry, yeah. The easiest people to attack is pastors. Because when you one or two evidence, we could have. In Tina, sir, two evidences in it, all pastors are fake. All pastors. And pounds walk, you know. Another pastor too doesn't have roots and is messing up somewhere. In Tina, no, so I bear your point. Obisi, I'm pamini, mobin, so what? So many people claiming they are God, but in reality, God doesn't even have who to use. God doesn't. But you know, so afraid. And it's high time. Because Timothy makes it very clear, or the book of Timothy makes it very clear, that God knows the vessels that are unto honor and that which is not unto honor. He said, purge yourself that you may be meet for the master's use. So the master doesn't use just anybody. We can be vessels. But your honorability is what will tell if the master will use you. I've talked too much from the beginning of the week, but you need it. You need it to align.
1: Oh yes, oh yes.
0: With the Lord. Oh,
1: yes, sir.
0: Oh, yeah. Now the tuntun san sign is one of these days. You will stand so disappointed before the master, and you will ask yourself, so nobody, do you know the number of people in hell and in heaven cursing their pastors because they didn't hear the truth from their pastors? David says that establish your truth in my mouth. Establish your truth. I thought there's a breaking near canoe correction. No one quiet would the befasso. Because many people are talking about God use me, God use me, God use me. We are not seeing it. He said that God doesn't want to use. Nobody can use certain vessels. He can't use them. God is not an anyhow man. He's not an anyhow man. Said the other people, "Ni be anuachi." Not any oti and us me. No, no, brat. Said the oti, but Obe remove you. Then he can use you.
1: Yes,
0: there is an emergency in the kingdom.
1: Oh,
0: there's an emergency. The harvest is plenty. But the laborers for the past 2,000 years are still few. Not that we don't have available laborers, but they are not usable. Oh, there are many. There are many that profess that they want God to use them. There are many that professes that they are available. But the truth is that they are not in a position where God can use. So there are people when they wait and God is not using them, then they have to establish their own calling. So even the influx of what we have now are many that have established their own calling and they are manipulating their way through. But those that the Lord has big-handed, they are few, sir. God will not use just everybody the way the world has become. You can be who you are. I am who I am. I'm a free thinker. I'm this. But I know how God is working with me. Sir, we all know the blueprint of the way God works with people. It's in the Bible. You cannot deceive us. You can't deceive us. History working with you, we will see the traces from scriptures. So you cannot give us, present a different lifestyle and tell us, but me, I know God is working with me. I know how me and God, we do our things. Everybody that saw him in Bible fell dead and he rose them up. And then there will be a deceiver who say, Nyame, your colleague. Radio your colleague and obit me, me and God has the thing. Me and God has a thing going. We a joke about it. You are worse than a comedian. If nobody will tell you the truth, I must stand and tell the truth. And she said, there's another go. And if God does not help you for the other to tell you the truth, because we have 1,000 platforms. In two corners, no, before for a kind of creature, I've come before for. Now, come before for a kind of creature, now go, Ube Chinisa could see Wa Ben Bebo. Chinisa could see Wa Ben Bebo. Now, so Wa Ben Bona could Jino Penin in any man. The Bible talks of the man in Matthew 22 that when the Lord spoke to him, why are you not dressed? As a wedding a participant, he said, and he was speechless. Obi ani wa bit ma question e radi so china nini ma. Me dey say radio e feeling ma. E radin dey meni na. E radin dey meni na. Na kansi muno. E radin dey meni na. Go and ask John the Revelator. Go and ask Daniel. Go and ask Ezekiel. Go and ask Isaiah. Isaiah saw God. He started cursing himself. The righteous prophet that was preaching from Isaiah chapter 1 verse 5 saw God. He cursed himself and called himself unclean. He called himself unclean. Oh, who ever had it? Ah, this generation. We will stand in heaven and curse men on it. We will stand in hell and curse men on it. And say that you wasted my time every Sunday. You will curse your pastor and tell you he wasted your time every Sunday. You may curse me that I wasted your time every night. That is why there are days I will choose and preach the gospel to you. If you will listen to me, and turn your back to the world, abandon the world. There is no excitement in there. There is no pleasure in there. There is no assurance in there. There is no inspiration in there. If you can boldly tell me you have tasted Christ and still feel good about the world, then you, it's not the Christ I'm talking about that you tasted. No, sir. No, sir. They gave you a fake one. But the one I'm talking about, if you taste him well, you will speak even more dangerously than I'm speaking. Because nobody tastes him and still have any appetite for darkness and the world. I'm telling you. Are you ready? Are you ready to say, Lord, I'm alive? I'm alive. If God can raise bones to serve as an army for Israel, you are not that bad. He can fix you to do something for him. He can fix you to do something for the kingdom. The Lord can fix you to do something. And tonight we are going to pray.
1: Jesus.
0: The Lord, here am I.
1: Lord, here am I.
0: Yeah, mine.
1: Yeah, mine.
0: Yes, my hands, my heart, my finances, my family, my marriage. Can you fix something around my life so you can position me for service? Position me for your usefulness. Position me for impact. Position me for generational blessings. In the name of the Lord Jesus. Father, fix me and use me. Fix me.
1: Fix me and use me.
0: Captain Crowman said that if you can do something with nothing, here is nothing standing before you. Lord, I'm not educated, but fix that aspect of my life and use me. Lord, I have a sickness in my body. Can you fix this sickness and use me? I have financial challenges. Can you fix my finances and use me? Lord, fix me.
1: Lord, fix me.
0: And use me.
1: And use me.
0: Fix me.
1: Fix me.
0: And use me.
1: And use me.
0: Radisiemi ne famiye wajuma. Me kase radim fanya juma nya popiti supi ubusa nya popiti supi. There are companies God wants to send people there. There are universities God wants to send people there. Yes, there are businesses God. There are fields God wants to send people there. God wants to send people there. The devil has been sending people. God is looking for people to send to different fields. Because he wants to send you into the medical field. So you can be a doctor with a difference. A person who will be a nurse with a difference. A nurse who will speak words of hope. Even whilst you apply injections, you are speaking words of hope, declaring the name of Jesus. There are empty vacuums. The reason why many are not getting answers is because they don't even know that for every visitation from heaven, it comes with an assignment on earth. And nobody has taught them that they should be assignment conscious so that God can touch their lives. It can fix your confusion at home. It can because if the confusion is what is standing in between you and your impact, God will have to fix it. God, I know a certain Moses who was a dangerous stammerer, but for the sake of mission, God fixed his tongue. God fixed it. The amount of people God has to fix just so that they will fall into alignment with his will. The problem when they are born was that for him. What are you talking about? The problem is that you have not aligned yourself. So even if he should fix you, you will be one of the useless people around. Because you have not been oriented that he fixes to use. He fixes to use. And now we're going to pay you.
1: Jesus.
0: And you see, settle. Unsettle, let me hear you, man. Let me find you, man. Our reason. Unsettle. let it be found. Let everything that you want God to fix tonight, we are going to open up and tell the Lord, Lord, this is my deficiency. This is what is wrong. This is what I'm lacking. I'm dry in this area. I'm more like a dry bone in this area. Can you fix me again?
2: Fix me again.
0: Fix me again. And align me into the work you are doing upon the earth. That's your prayer. Lift up.

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If you are ready, there is nothing God will not fix. There is nothing God will not fix. There is nothing God will not fix. If you are ready, there is nothing God will not fix. And he will align you. And he will align you. Don't sleep now. Don't sleep now. It's a very important matter. Don't sleep now. Lapa Shandoria. 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

0: bless us and use us. 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Rashatoria, Rashatoria, Laba Shatoria, Rashatoria, Rashkabo, Rashiko, Ishabanos, Zapanos, come on, Lashopa Rasha, Infarasha, in the name of Jesus. There's a woman you are praying that Lord fix this bleeding.
1: Yes.
0: And use me.
1: Ever.
0: Fix this bleeding.
1: Oh, Jesus.
0: And the Lord is saying he's fixing it now.
1: Amen.
0: In the name of the Lord Jesus.
1: Amen.
0: He is fixing it now.
1: Amen.
0: In the name of the Lord Jesus.
1: Amen.
0: Anything that has dragged you back,
1: Jesus.
0: Yes, that addiction issue,
1: Jesus.
0: That has dragged you back,
1: Jesus.
0: That satanic oppression,
1: Jesus.
0: Evil dreams,
1: Jesus.
0: Sexual dreams,
1: Jesus.
0: That keep setting you back,
1: Jesus.
0: In the name of Jesus,
1: Jesus.
0: They are broken over your
1: head.
0: Demonic voices,
1: Jesus.
0: Satanic dragons, setbacks, galasho with
1: abarash.
0: I command the yoke is broken. Evil diseases,
1: Jesus.
0: Setting you back.
1: Jesus.
0: I rebuild them out of
1: Jesus.
0: Your body, out of your body,
1: Jesus.
0: Out of your body.
1: Jesus.
0: Consistent financial problems,
1: Jesus.
0: In the name of the Lord Jesus,
1: Jesus.
0: Let that yoke be broken.
1: Jesus.
0: Whatever is delaying,
1: Jesus.
0: From manifesting in your life,
1: Jesus.
0: That has dragged you back,
1: Jesus.
0: That the Lord cannot use you,
1: Jesus.
0: The way he has to use you,
1: Jesus.
0: I declare that they are released now.
1: Jesus.
0: No more delays.
1: Jesus.
0: No more delays.
1: Jesus.
0: No more delays.
1: Jesus.
0: Any work you do,
1: Jesus.
0: That is antagonizing your genuinity in Christianity,
1: Jesus.
0: May God open a greater door for you. May God open a greater door for you. Whether sugar daddy or sugar mommy. Obi biya rodi ni sika ne di akona o. 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
1: Ah,
0: wa kaso wa kuma chire u se Yesu ba.
1: Ah,
0: enso di ewube dinti.
1: Ah,
0: ni ewube dinti.
1: Ah,
0: de biaji obi ne wakoda.
1: Ah,
0: me sire uradi adomba o. May he fix your finances.
1: Amen.
0: And set you free from that danger.
1: Amen.
0: Set you free from that danger.
1: Amen.
0: Set you free from that danger.
1: Amen.
0: Anything terrorizing your life,
1: Jesus.
0: Charms,
1: Jesus.
0: satanic arrows,
1: Jesus.
0: Sent against you to torment you,
1: Jesus.
0: To terrorize your life,
1: Jesus.
0: I set up a fire,
1: Amen.
0: I set up a fire,
1: Amen.
0: I set up a fire,
1: Amen.
0: I set up a fire.
1: Amen.
0: Obi uji bibi, uji bibi. 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Yesu Christo dinemo a pam nitwacha. Yesu Christo dinemo. There is somebody watching me now. Yeah, you have retentive issues. You are losing your memory at a very fast pace. Unfortunately, you are a student, but you are having memory loss. It looks like you are even diagnosed. The devil is a liar. Be restored in the memory. Be restored in the memory. Be restored in the memory. That the best of men must be for the Lord.
1: Yes,
0: oh yes. The men God used must be the most intelligent. The ones God used must be the most blessed. The one God used must be the strongest. The one God uses must be the most favored. The one God used. So you know, you don't have to be before God uses. But as you avail yourself, may you become the best among them. If you ask the Lord, he's going to use you. May you become the best. I bless your communion.
1: Amen.
0: I bless your communion.
1: Amen.
0: Be blessed.
1: Amen.
0: Be sanctified unto good works.
1: Amen.
0: Awurade abasakese ene toso.
1: Amen.
0: Ne ye nipa sronko bebe o mechanic shop ho awurade abasakese ene toso.
1: Amen.
0: Ye sronko shop ho bebe aton wade feeling say wherever it is, may the finger of God be upon all driver. All drive for your riding santos. Thank you, Father.
1: Thank you, Jesus.
0: For an answered prayer.
1: Amen.
0: We're taking the communion,
1: yes, Jesus,
0: of sanctification.
1: Amen.
0: In Jesus' name.
1: Amen.
0: You can't.

0: as your point of contact. I charge it with fire. It shall be known that you have been with God.
1: Amen.
0: Even as you step out today.
1: Amen.
0: It shall be known that you have been with God.
1: Amen.
0: It shall be known that the Lord's hand is upon you.
1: Amen.
0: Me bomb by your mouth say, "Enam say ura deepest or do ye be bint."
1: Jesus,
0: I be for twa enko onson.
1: Amen.
0: What do me and nani shra?
1: Amen.
0: What to twa me na omu anto?
1: Amen.
0: We Jesus Christ or demo?
1: Amen.
0: Be set also.
1: Jesus,
0: say bamboo bin to me penetrate.
1: Jesus,
0: and then to abrabo.
1: Amen.
0: Because the Lord have need of you.
1: Amen.
0: Somebody shout, "The Lord has need of me."
1: The Lord has need of me.
0: Somebody shout, "The Lord has need of me."
1: The Lord has need of me.
0: Somebody shout for the last time, "The Lord has need of me."
1: The Lord has need of me.
0: There's a child critically sick. Critical. Two mere drone. I drone at him mere. Like parents are shouting as akrane worry. Radisim in cultures are cranny and idea. Kawakumatoya.
2: Thank you, Jesus.
0: That child will be restored back to full.
1: Amen.
0: I bless your new week.
1: Amen.
0: I bless your new week.
1: Amen.
0: I bless your new week.
1: Amen.
0: In the next 1 minute, begin to declare the things you want to see this week. Begin to declare it. Begin to declare it.
1: I am

0: speaking to the weak. The Lord will do it exactly as you are saying it. The Lord will do it exactly as you are saying it. In the name of Jesus. The Lord answer your prayers. Every written prayer is answered. Thank you, Holy Spirit.
1: Thank you, Jesus.
0: That what I is charged with fire. That document is charged with fire. I pray that whatever your expectations are,
1: Jesus,
0: in this week, in this day,
1: Jesus,
0: I declare that it is manifested.
1: Amen.
0: You are blessed.
1: Amen.
0: In the name of Jesus.
1: Amen.
0: Yes, you are. You are blessed.
1: Amen.
0: That issue of the manhood, the Lord is healing you right now.
1: Amen.
0: Lord Jesus, speak over your seed and your offerings.
1: Amen.

0: the name of Jesus, I bless. I bless your seed. I bless your offering.
1: Amen.
0: Lord, look upon us as we begin the week.
1: Amen.
0: Receive this sacrifice.
1: Amen.
0: And open the heavens.
1: Amen.
0: There will need be, and they will see abundance. Let him come with plenty.
1: Amen.
0: Surprise your people.
1: Amen.
0: With strange help from above.
1: Amen.
0: In Jesus' mighty name.
1: Amen.
0: Somebody type help from above.
1: Help from above.
0: Help from above. All right, 26, 25, 61. 26, 25, 61 is a momo pay. 26, 25, 61 is a momo pay. 0597-393-4400. 0597-393-4400. 0597-393-3383. 0597-393-3383. 0506-597-542. 0506-597-542. Those outside the country, you have PayPal, you have Zelle. You have Zelle, yes, please use the Zelle. You can use the mobile money or the flatter with means are there to give. If the Lord touches your heart, you can give at any point. God richly bless you. My God, if you are not born again, you want to say this after me, say, Lord Jesus.
1: Lord Jesus.
0: I'm a sinner in need of salvation.
1: I'm a sinner in need of salvation.
0: I believe that you died and rose up on the third day.
1: I believe that you died and rose up on the third day.
0: For the forgiveness of my sins.
1: For the forgiveness of my sins.
0: Forgive me.
1: Forgive me.
0: All of my sins.
1: All of my sins.
0: Wash me in the blood.
1: Wash me in the blood.
0: Cleanse me from unrighteousness.
1: Cleanse me from unrighteousness.
0: Make me a new creation.
1: Make me a new creation.
0: Let all things be passed away.
1: Let all things be
0: made new.
1: Let all things be made new.
0: In Jesus' mighty name.
1: In Jesus' mighty name.
0: Amen.
1: Amen.
0: This is Alpha Hour. If you have not been reading with us, I'm challenging you.
2: Yes, Lord.
0: Get the believer's dominion.
2: Oh, my God. Oh, my God. Yes.
0: Please, every affiliate listening to me, it's not an option.
2: Oh, yes.
0: Studying the word of God is not an option.
2: Oh, yes.
0: And you say, me pame, ye me pame, nyo. Nyami asem, ne ma unkwa.
2: Yes, Lord.
0: Nyami asem. Chapter 6.
2: Yes,
0: His righteousness, our righteousness. His work, our work.
2: Yes,
0: my God, this is an eye-opener.
2: Yes.
0: God will bless you in no small way.
1: Amen.
0: All right, grab the chapter and read it with us today. All right, birthday celebrants, the heavens above you is open.
1: Amen.
0: Help from above.
1: Amen.
0: That fire service personnel.
2: Jesus.
1: Amen.
0: You are preserved and favored.
1: Amen.
0: In the name of Jesus.
1: Amen.
0: I pray for you. Okay. Birthday celebrants, the heavens are open.
1: Amen.
0: Receive your birthday gift.
1: Amen.
0: In the name of the Lord Jesus.
1: Amen.
0: Convocation, convocation. One time opportunity is this convocation. Famusi wo neye bibi me rade. Famusi wo neye bibi me rade. Famusi wo tell the Lord, use me, use me. Some of you can call in and be volunteers. So I will be the part of the organizers of the convocation. I'll work on the grounds. I want to be part of it. Be a volunteer. Open so afraid to be a volunteer or to help financially, whatever. 0597033080. 0597033080. Monsoir Mouche from screens is here. There are more lines there. Open so give what? Give towards it. And your life will never be the same.
1: Amen.
0: You go so ye no ma be bray rade boye. No ho kwen no fa mo no fa so moye.
1: Amen.
0: Ye ntimi nye program in shen any money.
2: Oh yes.
0: 2 days in the stadium. We feed workers. We do this. We do this. Be a part of it.
2: Yes.
0: And the pie transport you more. Well, this year we are, we'll be feeding for about 3 days. We'll be feeding about 4,000 workers. Oh yes. Oh yes. Last year so mu and umuda or number huni abinya no muni abro media. They didn't know where it was coming from.
2: Yeah.
0: Breakfast in bed. Yes. There are many things that we are doing, and be a part of it. And the Lord will bless you mightily.
1: Amen.
0: You can call the line and send in your support.
1: Oh, yes.
0: The Lord will honor you mightily.
1: Amen.
0: This is Alpha Hour.
1: Every day.
0: See you tomorrow about this time. Bye-bye.
1: Bye-bye.

0: I want to use this opportunity to thank our daddy in the Lord and our mommy and all the pastors in this ministry. Okay, my first testimony. In my family, like my father's children, none of us completed school. We all drop out when we get to JHS. Me, I go to SS2. And I also stopped. So when I encountered this holy altar, through Papa's teaching, I got to know that it's not normal. It's a battle. So I told myself that I will be a graduate. Amen. I will be a graduate. I started declaring over my life. So in 2023, I registered for my short entry exam at Legon, University of Ghana. I wrote the exam and I failed. The second one, 2024, I try again and I fail. And 2025, I was giving up. I said, I won't do it again. Maybe school is not for us. So I was planning to start a business. But there is a teacher in the school. The teacher was encouraging me to do it again. So with all the encouragement, I keep on saying that I won't do it. But one day, something touched me, and I said, no. Pastor, Elvis' daughters and sons don't give up so easily. So so I don't have to give up. So I got the courage again, and I registered again. So this time, it was Papa's birthday month. That was 2025. So I was praying, I was fasting through that whole month. So I came to Accra to take my exam ID. So when I entered the teacher office, the teacher asked me, you know that you are fighting a battle in your family. And I said, how? And the teacher said, in your family, did any of you complete school? And I said, no. So the teacher told me that I should get a white envelope and I put my exam ID. I should fast for 5 days before the exam. But I was already fasting that whole month. So we are going to have the exam 18th October. So when I took the exam ID, I came straight to engage the altar. So when I came, I cried, I prayed. And I said, God, help me, do it for me, and I will testify. So I wrote inside the envelope the core subject that we're going to write. So I write and I put pass, pass, pass. So, and I put my seat inside and I drop it on the seatbelt and I travel back to Obuasi. So on the 18th, we came and we wrote the exam. And Papa gave this to I was around. So I danced and I prayed. And I tell myself, I won't fail. So when the results came, I know that I will not fail, but I thought maybe I'll get a diploma. But when the results came, I got a degree to the glory of God.
1: Oh, can you celebrate the Lord better for our sister? In their family, nobody graduates. She stopped at SS2. The brother stopped at JSS2. But she was taught by the Holy Spirit to go and write the third time. She wrote the first one, she failed. Second one, she failed. She went in again for the third one, and to the glory of God, she thought she was going to pass and get a diploma admission, not knowing God has prepared something better for her, and she got a degree. Celebrate the Lord one more time.
0: I got admission to University of Ghana, Legon, and I'm level 100, and I'm doing my desire for now.
1: Oh, celebrate the Lord Jesus.
0: Okay, my testimony number two. After my uncle kicked me out from the house, and it wasn't easy because of half hour. It wasn't easy at all. But a mother in this church, wherever you are, Mama Shalom, God bless you and your family. Mommy took me in near the family. They clothed me. He keep on encouraging me, and I got a work to Obuasi. And from there, like good things started happening. So from there, I will come here and engage the altar because now I never knew that there is a brand there. So I came here one day and I asked mommy, I want to know where the Grace Mountain is in Obuasi. And he asked Pastor Bongrit. He gave me our pastor number, Pastor Moses. So when I got to Obuasi that day, it was late. So the next day I called and Pastor Moses said, like, he will give my number to somebody, to a young guy, to direct me to the church. So, when the young guy called me, he gave me the direction to the church. So I took drop into the church premises, and and from there. No.
1: From there, what happened with the young guy? What happened?
0: No, that the young guy was my husband to be.
1: Oh, Aferius, are you there? She took the branch pastor's number. The pastor said, I'm giving someone's number to you for the person to direct you. And the one directing her has now become the husband. How is this possible?
0: So, we got married in February 2026, 14.
1: And that's the young guy. They got married in February 2026 this year. And our sister wants to give the glory to God. Let's shout, thank you, Jesus.
0: So, my last testimony is for my brother. My brother, too, after the academic breakthrough, my brother, too, got an opportunity to enter to this service in one of the services in Ghana with no qualification. But when they were doing the process, it wasn't easy at all. Like, if they print out my brother documents, like, the same name would remain the same, but his name would change to one of my uncle's son's name. So it wasn't easy at all. So they tried three times, and the same. So the fourth time, the officer told my brother that, in fact, if you vote by phone, I'm not better, but you will call anymore. So my brother called me, and that day I was off duty, so I was indoor, and I said, bro, you don't have to cry, we have to pray. So we prayed that very day, and they went in for the fourth time, and everything came back successful. And now my brother, like, he finished his training, and now he's also working.
1: And now the brother is also working as a security personnel. After she breaking the boundary, she breaking through the academic boundary, the brother has also had the opportunity to join the service, and they are here to give glory to Jesus. Let's shout, thank you, Jesus.
2: God has done it. Mpacho, met me at that form, Kakra.
1: Yes, this is what the Lord has done.
2: Then tell me about Hane Radia yet. Maybe I had 2 years in my business. I did 2 in time about video. My, next, I see any say, me Marco Square, a room per person on Betra and attack Abba. I started 51st born, so one of the ultra SSCR, 2 papers in it. And I make crock on someone's uncultural and papa cow see baby. Oko school cry, a juman of best, since so I knew Juma ain'ty. Oko school sit and cry, a juman of Ben or. A sicanti and one ya crock on Abbey and Ubichum, and or the pimpim son or so acquired graphic design or cook or computer schools. In Tabedu, second born also, or no, ni my dear. ono sunu ta me ya benu odu form 4 omo musu omo ko up to form 4 form 5 na wa tro u ya be ko lower sixth form na wa sa tro odu form 4 na na me sunu ase
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2: 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That's all no sabon. Won't try this. Oh, and see, I have a problem. Colonel Tsunami soon, and I'm sorry, Radi Humi Mobile. In the air, Susanna, or my affairs, on by Hadida, or my cousin, Binado Mobaha. No more baby, I'm obeying him, bring to a insider. They be on Bavana or more wanting. Nasa cousin, then Yame, I should run Papa Shannon Conseil. I read your bet to the Sanuma, or no, or call US or yet nursing or home. And see, I'm catching some mama. Ko Grace Mountain ko bompa e mame maye and I'm saying dem won chira me hoy say eni braba and omo mame direction debia na maba Friday bia e bi okwa Friday ndu na maba na maba wona me ko ye bompa e boya 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Council be bia yes, wa ya in register school na register no ko chro ho. Yes, san kola ni mi nu ko British Council ko register mo. Nkola e ko chro ya ma feel se poto.
1: Dem ma me person che nyana se in kola ni school ho no. Se ya register mo an chro, I just saw call registration no e o British Council. Answer about wetin mi atro sa pe person. 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
1: See the beautiful results. 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I'm going to do some state via Osimo, Mima Munchroa. Let too many Simuso. Because Mama me a kitchen staff. Minimo Papa. I'm going to need for Sobia. They took the children from the school. And I'm going to buy a DM. Said your mama kind. And I'm going to buy a DM. The Wayek standard. And I'm going to control Wayek. Wasi. And this is what the Lord has done. Can we celebrate the Lord of experience? Teacher Nibiara Odene Niasu Masu School. Teacher Nibia Okutia Mufra School. Yejnangusra Wofidiemuso. May that teacher face judgment in Jesus' name. 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Mommy. 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
1: And that is what the Lord has done for this family, and their mom is here to celebrate God. Let's shout, thank you, Jesus.

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Praise the Lord. Blessed is the man who fears the Lord, who finds great

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2: And I'll have a bowl of your clam chowder.
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2: So as I was saying, Bob, what you and I believe about God is different, but that's okay.
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3: Here you go, sir.
2: Thank you.
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2: Oh, sure they can. 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
5: That's okay. 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
2: Fine, God is God, but this is not soup.
5: Yeah, it's for washing your hands in after you eat your order of ribs.
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0: He's always been there waiting for you. 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
1: 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Because this is not just a symbol. It is not just an ideal. It is the way. It is the truth.
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7: My name is Apostle Dr. Walter Sacramente, the General Overseer of Faith Army Chapel Worldwide, affectionately called God's Major General. 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The Bible spoke about Jesus in the book of Mark 1 verse 35, where he will withdraw to a solitary place and pray on a daily basis. The Bible declares in Philippians 4:6, be anxious for nothing, but in all things by prayer and supplication, let your requests be made known unto God. 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Philippians chapter 4, verse 13. The time is 4 a.m. to 5 a.m. from Mondays to Fridays. 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Amen.
8: Good morning, good morning, good morning, my brothers, my sisters, my loved ones. Amen. And then the Good Morning Jesus family. I love you all. It's amazing to come your way. It's exciting. We are here on Sunny 88.7 every Monday to Friday from 4 a.m. to 5 a.m. It's just an amazing time. We enjoy the presence of God, the glory of God. The Lord has been good. I pray that before we leave here, your life will never be the same. I feel filled in my spirit. I feel that the hand of God is here to touch somebody. Amen. I feel touched. I just feel like something has happened to me. And I don't know how you feel. Maybe you don't feel like how I feel. You feel sad. You feel sad because you lost somebody. You feel, well, indifferent. You are feeling some way. Amen. But I came to speak to you. Let the burdens be rolled away. Matthew 11:28. That will be my first scripture. Amen. Whatever you feel, whatever you are going through, I just want to quote the scripture and just concentrate on the scripture and you'll feel better. Praise the Lord. And maybe your situation, you feel like your situation is hopeless, but there is a God factor. With man, it's impossible, but with God, all things are possible. And your time is coming. Your time is coming. Your time is coming. Praise the Lord. The Bible says in Matthew 11:28, come unto me, all ye that labor and are heavy laden, and I will give you rest. This is my rest season. I'm praying for you that God will give you rest in the mighty name of Jesus. God bless you. We want to go through the sessions that we are having today, and I believe that God will help you. Let me tell you, if you woke up this morning, just know that you have myriads of opportunities. Just know that things will work for your good. Just know that you can do it again. Just know that you have to put yourself together, forget about the past, and press on towards the mark. Just know that your dreams can be fulfilled. Just know that everything you do for the day will determine what you become in future. And make the full benefit of the day. Take full advantage of the day. I believe it's going to be a blessing to your life. God bless you so much. Amen. We're going to come through to what we call the Get Right Sessions. The Get Right session where we ask God to forgive us. Amen. And today I want us to read from the book of Proverbs chapter 28 verse 30. The book of Proverbs chapter 28 verse 30. Lord, forgive us. Lord, help us. Amen. If you hide iniquity in your heart, God will not hear. Let's go back. Amen. Proverbs 28, verse 13, I love it. He that covereth his sins shall never prosper, but whoso confesseth and forsaketh them, God shall have mercy. Amen. Let's go back to it. He that covereth his sins shall not prosper. So your prosperity is linked to, you know, your holiness. Amen. See after me. See, my prosperity is linked to my holiness.
9: It's linked to my holiness.
8: Amen. Or let me put it this way. My prosperity is linked to my purity.
9: My prosperity is linked to my purity.
8: That is why you need to cleanse yourself. Change your mind. Change the way you do things. Don't live in sin. You might fall in sin, but don't live in sin. If you make a mistake, rise up and say, I will do it again. Fight it. You know, when Paul said, I have fought a good fight, I have finished. Paul was fighting all kind of things. Paul was fighting the flesh, fighting the world, fighting Satan, fighting sin. Even Paul said, the sin that so easily beset me, the whole apostle Paul. Amen. So it's a fight. He said, I have fought a good fight, I have finished. Ladies and gentlemen, sometimes you don't get it right. Amen. He said, the sin, and people have interpreted that thing to mean a lot of things, giving all kinds of interpretations to it. But I want to tell you, whichever way, get right before the Lord. That is the most important thing. The Bible says that we should flee from all appearances of sin. You don't have to justify. There is sin, and there is an appearance of sin. Before you enter and land yourself into sin, there's an appearance of sin. Amen. Say, Lord Jesus.
9: Lord Jesus.
8: I pray for mercy.
9: I pray for mercy.
8: I pray for mercy.
9: I pray for
8: mercy. I ask you to wash me from all unrighteousness.
9: Ask you to wash me from all
8: every sin I've committed.
9: Every sin I've
8: committed. The sin of lies.
9: Sin of lies.
8: The sin of stealing.
9: Sin
8: the sin of taking bribes, the sin of adultery,
9: sin of
8: the sin of fornication,
9: sin of fornication,
8: whatever I have thought of foolishly,
9: thought of
8: the sin of lack of faith,
9: sin of lack
8: I
9: of
8: pray
9: faith.
8: For mercy,
9: pray
8: the
9: for
8: sin
9: mercy.
8: Of transgression of the law,
9: sin of transgression of the law,
8: in the name of Jesus,
9: in the name of Jesus,
8: I pray for mercy,
9: I pray for mercy,
8: I pray for mercy,
9: I pray for mercy,
8: Father God,
9: Father God,
8: instead of
9: judgment,
8: show me mercy,
9: instead of judgment,
8: for all the wrongs I
9: for
8: have
9: all
8: done,
9: the wrongs I've done,
8: I don't deserve
9: to be called your child, but God,
8: I petition your throne,
9: I petition your
8: to
9: throne,
8: show me mercy,
9: show
8: Lord,
9: show me mercy, Lord,
8: this morning,
9: show me mercy,
8: the Bible says,
9: the Bible says.
8: In
9: 1
8: John,
9: chapter 1, verse 9.
8: If I confess my sins, you are faithful.
9: You are faithful.
8: And just. To forgive me. From all. Unrighteousness. In the name of Jesus.
9: The name of Jesus.
8: In the name of Jesus.
9: The name of Jesus.
8: Thank you, Holy Ghost.
9: Thank you, Holy Ghost.
8: And I have one scripture to quote to you. A lot of things, people who talk about all kinds of things, but I believe that one scripture settles it. Whether or not drinking is a sin, whether or not polygamy is a sin, whether or not smoking is a sin, let's go to 1 Thessalonians 5, verse 22. Not everything is a sin as mentioned. But the Bible said that flee from all appearances of sin. Abstain from the appearance of evil. Now, if you don't abstain, you have sinned. Amen. And I thank God that we can do it. The standards of God are very high. But I pray for you, the Lord will help you. May grace abound. May God grant you the grace to overcome sin, overcome evil. Corinthians chapter 7, verse 1. 2 Corinthians chapter 7, verse 1. Amen. Having therefore these promises, dearly beloved, let us cleanse ourselves from all filthiness of the flesh and spirit, perfecting holiness in the fear of God. Hebrews 12, verse 14. I want that scripture. Without holiness, no man shall see God. It's very important for us to understand. The word see God means encounter God. Without holiness, no man shall see God. I pray for you that you walk in holiness. Amen. Hebrews chapter 12, verse 14. Without holiness, For follow peace with all men and holiness without which no man shall see God. You can't go wrong if you are pure. When you are pure, it creates an atmosphere for favor. There are two things that activate favor. What we said, purity, amen, and service to God. Purity and service in the kingdom. I'm telling you, these two things, if you are pure and you serve in the kingdom, favor will activate over your life and things will change. God bless you so much. I love what I've heard today, and I'm so excited I'm here with you. Amen. And God bless you for tuning in. The station is Sunny 88.7 FM, and the program is Good Morning Jesus. Remember, when you start your day with Jesus, it always ends in blessings. Good morning, Jesus.
9: Good morning, Lord.
8: God bless you so much. We are going to enter the mystery session, and I believe that somebody will be blessed. Somebody will be blessed. And the other day I was praying. The Bible said that we should pray without ceasing, and praying always with all kinds of prayer. Praying the Spirit. Amen. Praying in the Spirit. Ephesians 6 verse 18. Let's go by the scriptures and pray. Praying always with all kinds of prayer. Praying always. Praying always with all kinds of prayer in the Spirit, and watching thereunto with all perseverance and supplication for all the saints. Lift your voice. Say thank you, Jesus. In the name of Jesus, praying always with all kinds of prayers. Praying always. Can I hear your voice? Hey, Marco Van Delebose. Can I hear your voice? Bantono Balakabaya. Can I hear your voice? In the name of Jesus, can I hear your voice? Can I hear your voice, Jesus? For I sought for a man to stand in the gap. Can I hear your voice? Can I hear your voice? In the name of Jesus. Amen. Let me just give you a revelation. One of the things about prayer is that prayer causes you to have meeting. You meet Elohim. When you speak in tongues, it creates a meeting between you and God. And you have to do it with your heart. Jeremiah 29 verse 13. And you shall seek me him and find him when you shall search me with all my heart. And so in praying and making requests, one of the things that we have to do, we have to also be seekers of God. A seeker of God wants to understand who God is, want to fellowship with God. The one that understands who God is, a seeker of God, will come through scriptures. That is why he said that if you abide in me and my word abide in you, you will ask anything in my name. My God, you have to be a seeker of God. We are still praying. We are connected. We are going to pray spiritually. We are going to enter the realm of the Spirit through prayer. Thank you, Jesus. Amen. Amen. 2 Corinthians 7 verse 14. My people who are called by my name shall humble themselves and pray and turn from their wicked ways. I will hear from heaven and heal their land. The speaking of mysteries will bring healing to you. Healing to your body. And I see broken hearted situations changing. Lift your voice and begin to pray. Oh my God. Let me hear your voice. Oh God. Oh God. In the name of Jesus, lift your voice. You shall call upon me and I will answer and I will be with you in time of trouble and I will deliver you and honor you. Lift your voice. God is bringing deliverance in the atmosphere in your life. Strongholds are breaking. Strongholds are breaking. In the name of Jesus. For this reason I prayed and God heard my request.
10: go ahead. I don't know what your heart desires, but connect with prayer. God is strengthening. Doors are opening. Favor is manifesting. God, lift your voice. Lift your voice. In the name of the Lord Jesus, when people murmured against Moses, he prayed, and the memory ceased. Every memory will cease. Any voice, any gossip will cease. They began to gossip against Moses, but Moses prayed. Little voices that are there to intimidate, I diffuse them in the name of Jesus. Voices of memories and voices of discouragement over your life, oh God, where they murmur against you, where they spoke about you. And God heard the prayer of Moses. God will hear your prayer today. Lift your voice, Jesus. Little voices of men to discourage you, God. And God will bring you direction as you are praying. The direction is coming. And God show him a tree, a tree. And he said, cast a tree into the waters, and the water turned from bitterness to sweetness. Oh God, your life will turn from bitterness to sweetness as you are speaking the language of the Spirit. Lives are turning. Oh God, lives are turning. God, lift your voice and begin to pray. Your life is turning from bitterness to sweetness by the power of the Holy Ghost. In the name of Jesus, oh God, I want to hear your voice. Hindrance are broken. What the enemy has set up, I destroy. The setup of the enemy to kill, to steal and destroy. Jesus, every thought of foolishness that's imposed on your mind by the speaking of tongues is diffused. It's leaving your body. Every setup to destroy you, every setup of sin to destroy you, any image of sin programmed into your DNA by the power of the devil today, I diffuse through tongues. Every thought of foolishness programmed into your mind, into your through your mind and your DNA, I diffuse by the power. Every imagination of foolishness by speaking the mysteries of God, I diffuse. Every imagination of discouragement, imagination of fear, through speaking in tongues, I diffuse it by the power of the Holy Ghost. Every set up of Satan, every arm robbery attack program against you through the year, through the day, I diffuse and I cancel by the blood of Jesus. Any mishappening, every happening that will happen set up by Satan in the spirit through the speaking of tongues 2026, I cancel in the name of Jesus. Your children will not die, your family will not die. I cancel by the blood of Jesus through the mysteries of speaking in tongues. In the name of Jesus, every wickedness set up by the Satan to frustrate and destroy you, I cancel. In the name of Jesus, let God arise and let his enemies be scattered. Go ahead. In the name of Jesus, where the heavens is closed over your life, I pray for open heavens. May God cause the rain to fall. Where there will be drought, I pray for rain in the name of Jesus by speaking in the mysteries and speaking in tongues. Let there be open heavens. Elijah prayed and prayed for the 7 times and the heavens opened. And the Bible said that rain gave way and rain came upon the earth and the famine was ceased. Once I'm speaking in tongues, the famine is season. The dryness and the struggle is season. In the name of Jesus, the power of sin is broken in your life. Every demon that makes you passive is crushed by the power of the Holy Ghost. No demon can make you passive. Rika panalaba, that kill your zeal, that kill your strength. That demon that kill your strength, that kill your love for God. In the name of Jesus, that kill your prayer life and your worship life and your Bible study life, that causes you to lose self-control by the power of the Holy Ghost. That demon that causes us to lose self-control, I command you to live by the power of the Holy Ghost right now. In the name of Jesus, I cause you to lose your hold. That demon that brings fear and wickedness, that weaken our faith in God, weaken our prayer life, weaken our Bible study life, our speaking tongues, we activate grace of our being. In the name of Jesus, let the fire, the consuming fire of God, enter into us and burn every chaff. Destroy the works of the devil that operate in us. Destroy the wickedness, destroy pride by the power power of the Holy Ghost. Let pride be destroyed in the name of Jesus. Let unbelief be destroyed in us, God, in the name of Jesus. Let lack of passion be destroyed. Let weakness in us be destroyed by the power of the Holy Ghost. Let fear be destroyed. Through the mysteries of speaking in tongues, anything in our image, oh God, programmed by Satan to destroy us, remove everything in our images, our thought in the name of Jesus. Every thought of foolishness programmed against us through visibility, through the voice of Satan, we diffuse by the authority through the mysteries of speaking in tongues. In the name of Jesus, every sin that entered into us, God, every fear that entered into us by the power of the Holy Ghost, every projected by witches and wizards into our DNA, we cancel by the power of the Holy Ghost. Every witchcraft meeting set up from the day I was born, through the ministry of speaking in tongues, let the fire of the Holy Ghost burn witchcraft meetings, witchcraft altars, in the name of Jesus. Anybody that has been sent in our lives, in the strange man, strange woman, in the body that Satan has sent, today we command them to live our lives by the power of the Holy Ghost. Anything that will come in our lives that will destroy us by the power of the Holy Ghost, in the name of Jesus, and the spirit of hindrance that hinder our career, hinder our work with God, hinder our ministry, hinder our marriage, spirit of hindrance, the devil came to hinder Paul. Paul said, I wanted to come to you, but the devil hindered me. By the mysteries of speaking in tongues, we break the barriers of hindrance by the power of the Holy Ghost. Spirit of hunger, spirit of pride in our DNA, by the speaking of tongues, we cancel. By the speaking of tongues, we cancel. By the power of the Holy Ghost, we destroy satanic artwork programmed and projected against us. Every Jezebel spirit that has a terminal agenda, and a terminal agenda against us, by speaking in tongues, we cancel. By speaking in tongues, whatever will terminate our life, our dream, in the spirit, anything projected in the spirit, by speaking in tongues, we cancel. Jezebel spirit, we cancel the spirit of impurity projected into our DNA. Every setup through evil imagination by the devil, we cancel. Whatever enters my mind, plans of evil in my head, any demonic execution by Satan, every thought of foolishness that has entered into my head from the beginning, thought of fear, thought of manipulation by Satan against us, every foolish thought, oh God, by prayer, by speaking in tongues, we cancel. In the name of Jesus, every demon of jealousy, a panic program to destroy us, we cancel in the name of Jesus. Every demon of lust in our body, selfish desire, program to destroy us, we cancel. Every food we have company upper that is contaminated, that we eat in the spirit, in the name of Jesus, through a dream, through physical eating, we cancel by the blood. We cancel demonic contaminations in the food we eat, fire in the spirit that contaminates us by the power of the Holy Ghost, in the name of Jesus, oh God, I overcome every hurdle that fight me every year to overcome me from breaking forth throughout the year. I pray that hurdle is broken by the power of the Holy Ghost, in the name of Jesus, in the body body that speaks evil about me decrees in the spirit that work against my life in the spiritual realm. I reverse those decrees. It shall be well with me in the name of Jesus. Whatever they spoke about me, every curse in the world, they shut down to decree at all times against me by prayer. I reverse by the power of the Holy Ghost. In the name of Jesus, this year I will prosper. I will flourish like a cedar of Lebanon. In the name of Jesus, oh God, look at me right. Bring me to the place when people see me, they will bless me. In the name of Jesus, anywhere I'm wrongly located, I pray, catapult me from where I am to the right place at the right time. By the power of the Holy Ghost, strengthen my inner man. Make me a man of war. I pray the grace of the warrior, the grace of David, come upon me. Let the Goliath that stand before me die by fire, by authority. This year, in the name of Jesus, the Goliath that stand before me will die by fire, by thunder. In the name of Jesus, the super, the vigilant, your adversary, the devil is roaring like a lion seeking whom he may devour. 1 Peter 5, verse 8. Oh God, heaven devourer of my destiny, I overcome. I pray, let the fire of the Holy Ghost look at you. Shepherd of a fire. Oh God, eternal of a sapphire. Raphaya, bless me and my household. God, oh God, like you bless Jabez, you will bless me indeed. Enlarge my clothes. God, of a sapphire. I speak the language, but through the mysteries of speaking in tongues. Bless me, God. Shepherd of a kapaya. Oh God, in the name of Jesus, I overcome every setup, every stronghold in my DNA, in my bloodline, by the power decrees against me. It's been fired by the mystery of speaking in tongues. In the name of Jesus, oh God, I overcome every attack against my marriage, my finances. In the name of Jesus, oh God, Jesus, every sight, whatever the enemy will use to terminate my destiny, and a demonic interference, interruption against me, interference against my destiny, I counsel by the authority of the blood, by the authority of the blood of Jesus, interference against my destiny. By prayer, I counsel eternal of a sapphire and the interference of the enemy against my destiny. I counsel in the name of Jesus, let God arise, let his enemies be scattered. Jesus, oh God, I counsel demonic projection against my destiny, demonic projection against my life. Oh God, eternal of a sapphire, oh God, I progress. I will see progress. I will go forward in the name of Jesus. I pray. I access my promised land. The year 2026. My calendar is written. It will be a year of breakthrough, of manifestation. My calendar is written. Oh God, my year of favor, my year of manifestation. My calendar is written. Oh God, I will not die prematurely in the year 2026. Kabalabatua Ataya Papaya, profit for my labor in the name of Jesus. Oh God, favor Kabalia Paya, look at me with favor in the year 2026. Ikalalama Shapali Wapalia Daya in the Namakapaya in the mighty name of Jesus. Oh God, look at me with favor by the power of the Holy Ghost. Oh God, look at me with favor. Prayer Kaskuna de Papaya, Jesus. Oh God, give me the eye of the lit eagle to see what I couldn't have seen. Call upon me, I will answer. I will show you great and mighty things that thou knowest not. Ideas I didn't know, this year I will know. Things I didn't know, this year I will know. By the power of the Holy Ghost. In the name of Jesus, oh God, I rebuke satanic agenda. Satan, take your hands off. In my life, in my destiny, Jesus, whatever you have planted inside me, I have brought by the power through the message of speaking in tongues. I have brought Kalalaba Shapani attire. Oh God, I will not serve Satan. I will serve Jesus. Oh God, I will not serve Satan. I will serve Jesus. No Makaria Papaya, Kalalaba Shkanalaba Tua, Kalaba Tululuapa, the author and the finisher of our faith. Oh God, I tell about Jesus, become the author and the finisher of the year. Kapanalaba Tua, I pray Kodia Day, strength, oh God, Apanalaba Tua. Envelop me with strength from above. Jesus, connect me with destiny helpers. The year will be good. That I might know him and the power. Philippians 3 verse 10. And there is power. I might know him and the power of his resurrection. Philippians 3 verse 10. I might know him and the power of your resurrection. Oh God, I love sharpening the attire. God, let me know you. Jesus, let me know you. Oh God, I love sharpening the attire. That I might know him and the power of your resurrection by the power of the Holy Ghost. Jesus, fear not, I am with you. Be not dismayed, I am a God. I will uphold you in my righteous right hand, God. Your righteous help, oh God. Holy Ghost, your help. This morning, your help. This week, your help. Oh God, in the most fire. Help, oh God. Help me, God. Help, oh God. Pray for help, Padia Karabatua, Jaydanama Kapaya, speak mysteries unto God. Help me, O God, Shapanana Kariapaya, help me, O God, in the name of Jesus, Krakatuluapaya, help me, O God, Atanakanama Shapanirapaya, O God, help, Atakanama Shapaya, help, O God, Atanakanama Tuapaya, my help coming from the Lord, who made heaven and earth, who made heaven and earth, O God, help, Jesus Karabatoya, through your Holy Ghost. Help me, God. Help me, God. Help me to live right. Help me to obey you. Strengthen me, O God. Help coming from above. Who made heaven and earth? Promotion does not come from the east or from the west. Help, O God. Everybody connecting me to pray. Help everybody. O God. I am a Shapaya. Help, O God. Help, O God. Help me, O God. I oh God help Jesus lift up your voice, speak in tongues, speak messages unto God, connect me to the heavens, oh God, lead me from the flesh, let me from the flesh to the throne of grace where I can obtain mercy and find help, oh God, before your throne room I pray for help, before your throne room let help come, oh God, help. In the name of Jesus, help me, O God. Help me, O God. Help, O God. Help, O God. Help, O God. Help, O God. In the name of Jesus, help, O God. Help, O God. Help, O God. Help, O God. Sheka fataloa paya, ayaka panala watua, ataka balawa baba, rekapa shapali ataya, help a God, apakala lama shapaya, in the name of Jesus, help a God, leleka panala badia paya, Holy Ghost, atanekala lama shapaya, help a God, ekanala badia, God will help you, my brother.
8: I give God praise. We have a powerful time this morning. Hallelujah. We give God praise. We give God praise. Amen. Amen. What a wonderful time. What a wonderful time. What a wonderful time we are having. The program is Good Morning Jesus. And when you hear this, you hear. When you start your day with Jesus, it always ends in blessings. We thank God for this morning. It's just been an amazing morning. And somebody is going through deliverance whilst I was praying. Somebody, you can call me after. I saw somebody who was vomiting whilst we were praying this mystery time. A lot of power is manifesting. The atmosphere has changed. this year things are. The Good Morning Jesus is going on another tangent. I'm very unapologetic about it, and I realized that I was not just praying, but I was prophesying, and I was interpreting the tongues that I was praying at the same time. So just bear with me. I'm in the spirit. I'm interpreting the tongues that I'm praying at the same time. The power of God is so strong here. God bless you. And I thank God for your life. We are going to go through the general prayers, and then we'll do a short break. When we come back, the sermon is coming, and the sermon will bless you. Heavenly Father, I pray for everybody. Put your hand on your heart. Normally, I want us to pray that just with deep faith. Say, Lord Jesus, I thank you for today. I pray that you woke me up to hear this program. I ask that you help me, Lord. I'm supposed to pay school fees. Help me. I'm supposed to pay my children's school fees. Help me, Lord. I'm supposed to write exams. Help me. I need help in my family. The Bible said that you are God, our provider. Lord, provide for the needs of the family in the name of Jesus. Help me, Lord. I am sick. I need healing. Help me, Lord. I need a husband. I need a wife. Help me, Lord. Help me, Lord. I need a visa. Help me, Lord. I need strength in ministry. Help me, Lord. Help me, Lord. I need promotion. That promotion that has been stolen away from me, I need it. Help me, Lord. Help me, Lord, to be strengthened again because I'm so discouraged in life. Help me, Lord. I pray for new strength. I came to declare over your life, your strength will be renewed like that of an eagle. Help me, Lord, in the mighty name of Jesus. God bless you so much. May the Lord help you this morning. May the Lord answer your prayers. May the Lord grant you your heart desires. Every prayer you pray with your hand on your chest is granted. That request is granted in the name of Jesus. That need of money is granted in Jesus' name. That need of blessings is granted in Jesus' name. Amen. A short break, and we're going to go to the sermon time. The preaching is coming. God bless you. Thank you. My name is Apostle Dr. Walter Sakomate, if you heard me, and I'm God's Major General. I'll give you a short sermon, but it will bless you. And we are going to come back, and then we have a request session. And we can start sending your request to 0549.
11: 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0505 0505 0505 0505 0505 0505 0505
8: 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Amen. 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That's the nature of the program. Very interactive. Through WhatsApp, through text message, send us a request again on 0549-050505. God bless you. Get ready for an explosive word that will change your life forever. We're going to go back for a short break. We'll come back. The word is coming. God bless you. Wow, we are back. The program is Good Morning Jesus. When we start our day with Jesus, it always ends in blessings. Amen. I feel excited. It's all about Jesus. Amen. If you are carrying a load and you came here, Jesus will remove the load. If you are weak, Jesus will help you. Amen. We are going to another sermon that will bless you like never before. Today is going to be amazing. Hallelujah. I love all of you. I believe that you enjoy the prayer time. Very hot, but I can't help it. God bless you so much. So to pick the sermon is what I have titled, The Passion of Fire. Amen. I'm going to deal with this subject circumspectively because it's a very powerful subject, the passion of fire. When passion dies, everything dies. It is when you are obedient and willing that you can eat the good of the land. Isaiah chapter 1 verse 19. Let's go back to scripture. I want to share with you this scripture. Very powerful. Isaiah, if ye be willing and obedient, ye shall eat the good of the land. The word is willing. There are two things that makes you successful. Passion and obeying laws. There are laws of the spirit and laws of financial breakthrough, laws of business, laws to excel. There are laws. Laws. When you understand laws that operate at different spectrums of life, you don't struggle. Amen. If ye be willing and obedient, the key word is willing. And the word willing is the same word as zeal. You have to have zeal. Zeal must have a direction. Amen. Zeal, in fact, to eat the good of the land. Because there's a good of the land. Without will, you will not even be able to wake up. Imagine you have a farm and you can't wake up to go and harvest the the fruit, even when the fruit are ripe. That is what we are talking about. And a lot of people, for the kingdom of God, there is a lot available, but we can't be able to access and harness it. We have potential we cannot access. We have things in our environment we can never access. We have blessings, great potential, but we are not able to access it. And one of the key things is because of lack of passion. Passion is very important. Amen. Before a man will approach a woman to propose marriage, it will take a passion. Before a dream can be fulfilled, it takes passion. Passion is everything. It's so powerful that even when you are tired, passion will take you going, get you going. It's so important we understand this key and this mystery. Praise the name of the Lord Jesus. Amen. And so listen to me very carefully. And passion can die when you are wounded. Let me put it. When wound becomes imminent, passion dies. A lot of passion dies when you are wounded. A lot of people have passion. They have dreams, but they don't have passion. You have goals, but there's the need for passion to drive the goals. When you are wounded, your passion is wounded. Now, the passion is killed. Your passion is nullified. A lot of people, you know, can you imagine that you can kill the passion of your wife? Couples can kill their passion for each other, love for each other. The key word is love. Amen. And you can kill it. When love dies, everybody becomes inactive. Amen. And my wife does what he does to me because he loves me. But the day that love dies is dangerous. I pray it doesn't happen. It will never happen. For us, we keep getting closer, keep getting to know each other better. And we are amazed at how closer we have gotten to after we got married. But I want to tell you something. Passion is very important. It drives everything. And so, by the time we call the passion of fire, you have to understand a man called Paul, Peter. Peter denied Jesus Christ 3 times. And so the Lord also knew. And so he put them under a certain place at a time called the hour of Pentecost. And the Holy Ghost came and tongues of fire came upon them. That fire revived passion. And the Bible said there will be witnesses from Jerusalem to the uttermost part of the earth. This thing called passion is very important. When a man's passion to take care of his children dies, the children suffer. When a man's passion to work dies, everything is crippled. Passion is very powerful. When a woman's passion to marry dies, marriage might not come on. There are people, when they receive the first proposal, they refuse the proposals because their passion to marry dies, because somebody wounded them. And I want you to take advantage to understand some of these keys. Are you in church? Praise the name of the Lord Jesus. So God, in his wisdom, when he releases the fire of God in the day of Pentecost, God himself, the Bible calls him a consuming fire. He was reviving passion. And you can put energy in that contest, or will in that contest, or zeal. The Bible is very clear on that. Praise the name of the Lord Jesus. And I'm praying for you that you understand this revelation. Can we go to the book of Isaiah chapter 10 verse 17 so we can understand better what the Bible was speaking about? I'm loving this. Wow. Now, thank you, Jesus. Passion can grow and passion can be destroyed. Passion can be revived. And the light of Israel shall be for a fire, and the Holy One for a flame, and it shall burn, and devour its thorns and its berries in one day. And the light of Israel. The light of Israel is a zeal of Israel. Amen. And it's only one for a flame, and it shall burn and devour its thorns and its berries in one day. Now, this is very important. God saw that the zeal of Israel had come down. Their love for him and their attitude had become so poor towards him. But God declared to the prophet Isaiah, he said, the light of Israel shall be of a fire, and it's only one for a flame, and it shall burn and devour its thorns and its berries in one day. It's a very deep prophetic statement. Amen. Now, passion has his role that it plays, and God has a way where he tests, you know, the love that we have for him and the faith that works. It is through what we go through that some of these things are tested. And I'm going to deal with the test of faith, the test of work, and the test of love. There are 3 things that God will test. When God takes you through fire, that's why the fire experience is very important. Before I take you to the test of faith, let's go to the book of Isaiah 43 verse 2. Amen. Fire revives passion and drives us, gives us energy to be driven, to drive things. When thou passest through the waters, I'll be with thee, and through the rivers, they shall not overflow thee. When thou walkest through the fire, thou shalt not be burnt, neither shall the flame kindle upon you. Fire does not burn. Fire revives. And I pray that God will help you to understand this mystery. 1 Peter chapter 1 verse 7. I want to deal with the first one. I spoke about the test of faith. And then we go to the test of work and the test of love. Amen. First Peter chapter 1 verse 7. That the trial of your faith, being much more precious than of gold that perisheth, thought it to be tried with fire, might be found unto praise and honor and glory at the appearing of the Lord Jesus. Now, whatever is tested is valuable. Faith is very important in the work with God. Because in order to grow in your faith, Luke 17 verse 5, the apostles prayed and said, Lord, grow our faith. Sometimes for faith to grow, faith must be tested. To test levels of faith, it will take fire. Sometimes levels of faith are tested. I mean, the Bible said that if thou fillest in the day of adversity, your strength be strong, small. Your day of adversity can test your faith. And so the test of faith is very important. I mean, go through, somebody can claim faith. When they ask people, are you a man of faith? Do you have faith? Oh, daddy, I have faith. And most people have more hope than faith. Your faith is so weak. I mean, any adversity, you don't pray again. I'm telling you. Any struggle, you are shut down. Everything is gone. But your faith will be tested. Your faith is strong when in the midst of the crisis you still believe in God. I'm praying for you that your faith will grow in the name of the Lord Jesus. Very important, and it will be tested by fire. The other thing that you have to understand also is a test of work. A test of work. Every work will be tested. In the work with God and every labor you do, God will test it. There is a thing about God that God loves to measure. God is somebody who measures. He knows how to make sure he tells you where you are. That is why we are encouraged to examine ourselves. When you know where you are, you work harder. I pray for you that God will help you. The Lord will help you in the name of the Lord Jesus. Amen. Let's go to the book of 1 Corinthians 3, verse 13, the test of work. Your work will be revealed by fire. That's what the Bible said. Other versions. But this one, the Bible said that every man's work shall be manifest, for the day shall declare it. The same thing, because it shall be revealed by fire, and the fire shall try every man's work of what sort it is. Amen. Your work and your labor will be tested by fire. There are people, there are men of God in of old that I read about them many years ago, that it was said that once they went to a place to do crusade, anybody they pray to and they become born again, they don't backslide. And their members become strong. You go to a church, the members are very strong. They are men of God, you hear. And when you connect to their word, they are very firebrand. And no matter what, they don't backslide. Why? And that kind of personalities have their work tested. Amen. Many times, you go to places that churches have been planted. After the church pastor dies, we don't have any church anymore. But may God reveal your work through fire. May you know where you are. Amen. So you can understand God. Go back and wait on God. Say, God, how can I do it better? I'm praying for you that God will reveal your work through fire. And when you know where you are, you put things in place better. In the name of Allah. Fire has a way of testing your work. You say, Daddy, I prayed, I fasted, I'm holy, I'm pure, I'm strong. Fire will determine whether you are strong or not. And then you go back. Because sometimes, after many years of work with God, we become complacent. Oh, yeah, I'm prayerful, I'm strong. Wow. Get up to the point of being tested by fire, and we can know whether you are strong or not. I'm praying for somebody. May the Lord help you. May you become stronger as you go through fire. Your fire experience will reveal who you are in Jesus' name. Some of people have become great men of God because they went through fire. May that be your testimony. Because they were crushed, may that be your testimony. Because they were weak, because something wrong happened to them. But God, out of the wrong, will cause things to work together for their good. In Jesus' name, amen. God bless you so much. Can we go to the book of Proverbs 23, verse 10? I have a word to share with you. Amen. Job was somebody who went through one of the most... Job 23, verse 10. He was one of those guys who went through the most difficult

able to work with Jesus. Somebody needs a fire experience to finish his work. You need a certain level of supernatural grace and energy. Because the vision for the year is so much. I'm praying for someone here today. Amen. Let's go to the book of Psalm 69, verse 9. It will help our expose better. Thank you. The book of Psalm 69, verse 9. God bless you. Amen. The book of Psalm 69, verse 9. Amen. But he knoweth the way that I take when I am trying. He tried me, I'll come forth as good. Job 23, verse 10. But let's go to Psalm 69, verse 9. He said, for the zeal of thine house are eating me up, and the reproaches of them that reproach thee are falling upon me, my God. Amen. May the zeal of God. Jesus was able to do all the things that he did. He endured the cross. The Bible said that he endured what he endured because he was looking at the cross. Everything that he did was because of zeal. He had passion. Hebrews 12, verse 12. Let's go by the scripture. You found that Jesus was able to do because there's something about him. Something happened to him. Something supernatural. Somebody say something supernatural. Amen. Hebrews 12, verse 2. I love it. Something supernatural happened to Jesus. Looking unto Jesus, the author and the finisher of our faith, who for the joy that was set before him endured the cross, despising the shame, and he sat down at the right hand of God, the Father of Father Almighty. Something happened to Jesus to go through the cross. He said, the zeal of the Lord's house has eaten me up. My God, this thing called zeal, supernatural grace, through fire, is coming upon you in the name of Jesus. The Bible says that we should not lack in zeal. And I'm praying for you that you not lack in zeal. God bless you so much. Amen. We are going to go through the request session. Time is fast spent. And I just want you to send a text, like I said, to 0549-0505-05. I'm really enjoying myself. The Lord is showing me a lot of things that are happening. Somebody, you are doing the listening. Amen. 3 years ago, you had an accident. The Lord is touching you. The Lord is going to heal you right now before we leave. Somebody under the sound of my voice. Amen. You go through too many promise and fail. I'm praying for you that God will help you. Whatever you do, you go through too many times promise and fail. Somebody, you have a dream that you sit in the classroom. There's a setback in your life. A setback. By the time we finish praying, something will happen. You go through setback. Whatever you touch is not working. There's an anointing here that will break you forth. The Spirit of God leads me to a place in Achimota. I call Kojo Mensa or something in Achimota. Kojo Mensa. Please call me right now. Call me on 0549-050505. I want you to call me. And in the spiritual realm, You are discouraged. The Lord is going to strengthen you right now in the name of Jesus. Now you can still send a text to 0549-050505. I want to pray for you. 0549-050505. Amen. Someone said, Daddy, please pray for me. Please pray for me. He said, 3 days ago I had a dream, and in the dream it's like I was in the coffin. I saw myself in the coffin, and I was being, you know, buried. Amen. And ever since, I've been seeing a lot of coffins. I pray. I want to deal with the spirit of death. Spirit of death. I deal with the spirit of death. Amen. Somebody said, Daddy, pray for me. I had a dream also, that in the dream, I saw myself running, but I ran for a long journey and I fell down. I woke up, and everything I was doing just collapsed. Sometimes God reveals to us, maybe you didn't pray about it. Amen. But if you have a revelation, somebody, whilst we're talking, you also had a dream that your sister was dead and somebody also died. I don't know, but the Lord is leading me to pray the spirit, a deal with spirit of attack. Amen. The spirit of attack. Lift your voice. Kabalabadose. Amen. I pray for everybody under the sound of my voice. Every attack against your life, I cancel by the authority of the blood of Jesus. I cancel every attack. In the name of Jesus, anybody that saw yourself being buried, I reverse it by the power of the Holy Ghost. In Jesus' mighty name. Hallelujah. Praise the name of the Lord Jesus. Amen. You had a dream the other day. Your children, it's like your children are being sacrificed. Your children are being sacrificed. I pray that God will restore everything that is happening. I guess and I counsel in the mighty name of Jesus. Somebody said, Daddy, amen. Something happened a year ago in my life. He said, I

0: I bought a car, and when I bought a car, a few days later, the car caught fire. Pray for me that God will help me. Help me to overcome. I pray that every witchcraft meeting in your family is canceled in the name of the Lord Jesus, and I pray for deliverance by the power of the Holy Ghost in the name of Jesus. Please, the number to send a text to is 0549 050505. I'm listening to you. I just want to connect with you. 0549 050505. This is the interactive session. Amen. And I'm very happy I'm connecting with you right now. Somebody said, Daddy, pray for me. I'm a lady. I'm 52 years of age. Amen. I've never given birth before. But the last time I woke up, I saw a lump in my breast. I come against every lump in your breast. I pray the Lord will heal you in the name of Jesus. Somebody send me something sensitive. He said, Daddy, pray for me. I have migraine. I have migraine. I have migraine. And the doctor said there's something, blood clot in my head. I don't know what is happening to me, but pray for me that the migraine will vanish. As I'm speaking to you now, they are preparing for an operation, but I don't want to have the operation. I'm praying for you. Now, anybody else who has a terminal sickness, I want to pray for you that God will heal you right now in the name of Jesus. Put your hand on your head. I pray and I rebuke that sickness by the power of the Holy Ghost. Amen. Please send me a text to 0549 050505. Send me a text. In a spiritual realm, God is healing somebody with migraine. In abroad, some time ago, somebody we prayed for. The doctor said a baby was not growing, and we gave her communion, and the baby grew instantly. And you could see the before and after. It had never happened before. The doctors had proof. There's no miracle that is impossible. Just send me a text. I want to pray with you. 0549 050505. There's somebody, you have a carport in East Legon. The other day, car broke in to steal some things. Some people broke in to steal your things. Amen. And from the beginning of the year, people have been trying to break into your steal from you. Every time you have a dream, armed robbery attack. And there are some people who are going through demonic armed robbery attacks. I pray that the Lord will intervene for you in the name of Jesus. Amen. Some of you this year, you have lost money. I pray that God will restore. Please send me a text on 0549 050505. Amen. Somebody said, send me a text. They said, Daddy, pray for me. Pray for me. My sister is not well. And my mother is also not well. I have to take care of both of them. I pray that God will help you. I pray for healing in your family in the mighty name of Jesus. The number to send a text is 0549 050505. Thank you, Jesus. Somebody said, Daddy, pray for me. I need promotion in my office. I've been waiting for promotion for 10 years and it's not happening. And I'm becoming a source of ridicule. Daddy, pray for me. I pray that God will remember you in the name of Jesus. In the name of Jesus, stand up on your feet and take one step by faith. That breakthrough is happening. That promotion is happening. In the mighty name of Jesus, please send us a text to 0549 050505. In the spiritual realm, the Lord is bringing deliverance in the spirit. I saw something like a tortoise. And the Lord said we should pray for against delay. Lift your voice. Kabbalah Badusa. Whatever in your life that has become a delay, I pray that God will quicken. May God give you speed. Adama Kadua. You are believing God for delay. Your breakthrough, acceleration is not happening. May God quicken things. I don't know about that. The Lord is asking me to deal with delays. Every delay in your life, I saw a tortoise. I pray that things will accelerate, things will quicken in the spiritual realm in the name of Jesus. Keva Tua Baka Apa. Yakadai Apa. Dalia Baya. Yakazua Kafapai Atua. Emaka Ipakalua Pa Arapatua. In Jesus' name. Somebody is believing God for an appointment from the office of the president. Because you work with the government, you have good material, but it's not coming. Amen. Somebody in the family has sat on it. I pray for divine intervention for you in the name of the Lord Jesus, because you deserve it. Please call me on 0549 050505, or send me a text. I want to pray with you, believe God with you. That door is open in the name of Jesus. Hallelujah. I feel that anointing. Things are happening. Makabali, one day I saw an angel flying and going to a certain house, and when I got to the house, I saw somebody convulsing. If your son convulses, this morning there was convulsion. Early this morning, whilst I was praying, there was convulsion. May the Lord heal you in the name of Jesus. Convulsion. I pray an angel has touched you, and as I'm speaking, your son is well. Your 3-year-old son Your son's name is Jaden. Jaden, your son's name. I pray for grace to locate you in the name of the Lord Jesus. Please send us this testimony so we can share with people. God bless you. Because I saw it. God bless you. Please send me a text on 0549-050505. You can also call me right now. And I want to believe God with you. The Bible says, if two shall agree as touching anything on earth, it's established in heaven. In Jesus' name. God bless you. Amen. I sit for counseling on Tuesdays between 9 o'clock to 3 o'clock. I sit for counseling on Tuesdays. Amen. At Faith Army Chapel, Odoko Buzia Junction, adjacent to Immigration Apartment. You can join me for Tuesdays. You can book appointment with me on the same number, 0549-050505. Don't be timid. Be bold. I pray the spirit of timidity will not envelop you. Amen. Connect with me. Let's pray together. Let's believe God. Amen. Naaman will not sit at home. And when he took a bold step, God gave him a miracle. God will also give you a miracle. I believe so. I pray that God will give you a miracle. And the devil will be the loser. Amen. The devil can never win over your life. I came to prophesy. I came to tell you the devil can never win over your life. Please call the line 0549-050505. Or you can send me a text. Amen. So Tuesdays, 9 o'clock, you heard it right, at the Dr. Buzia Junction, Faith Army Chapel Grace Temple. 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And then Wednesdays, 3 p.m. to 7:30, we have another session from the afternoon to the evening session, 3:30. Come and your life will never be the same. In fact, your life will turn around. Amen. 3 p.m. to 7:30. Amen. And then Fridays, 6 o'clock to 9 o'clock. Sorry, 6 o'clock to 8 o'clock. God bless you. 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I believe that the Lord will come through for you. I pray that God will remember you and God will bless you. And then at Adenta, we have Marina Mall. We get to Faith Army Chapel at Marina Mall. A few meters after Marina Mall, on your left, is Faith Army Chapel. When you do a right turn after the gas station, amen, Adenta Ridge Junction or Medina, amen, Marina Mall. A few meters after the Star gas station, you do 100 meters opposite the Marina Mall, and then you see Faith Army Chapel. Fridays is 6 to 8 o'clock, and Sundays we are also there. Amen. May God remember you. May God bless you. May the Lord establish you by the power of the Holy Ghost. I believe that God is faithful and God is able. Something good is happening and something good is going to happen. I believe that God is faithful and God is able. Stay blessed and stay strong. Amen. Remember, when you start your day with Jesus, it always ends in blessings. Please call the line I'm mentioning right now. I want to pray with you. Amen. I just don't want the devil to win. That's my mandate. Jesus said, the Spirit of the Lord is upon me, has anointed me to preach, heal the sick, and set the captives free. Please call me on 0549-050505. See you same time tomorrow from 4 a.m. to 5 a.m. Remember, Jesus, amen, will make all things beautiful in his time. Stay blessed and stay strong. Amen.
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3: Welcome to Times of Refreshing with Apostle George Ayiku, presiding apostle and general overseer of Love Community Chapel International, a church with a vision to reach out to the unreached in society with the gospel of Christ. As an evangelist, pastor, apostle, and teacher of the word, Apostle George Ayiku's passion for souls and discipleship has led to the establishment of over 100 branches of the church in Ghana and Africa, and he has written over 30 books that seek to disciple the Christian and teach him to be like Christ. Be blessed as you listen to this message by Apostle George Ayiku of Love Community Chapel International.

Thank you, Jesus. We bless your wonderful name, Jesus. Have your way tonight. Speak into our hearts. Stir our hearts, Lord. Capture our hearts for you, Lord. In Jesus' mighty name. Amen. Please be seated. Hallelujah. Okay. I welcome you to our communion service. After Easter, after long celebration, people want to have a break, you know, but it's okay. Now, I want us to share about something very important for about the month, the theme for the month of April, so that we would align to what God wants to do through us and with us in the month of April. April 1st was last Monday, right? So we need a theme to guide us through this month of April. That's why I'm here again to speak God's word. Our general theme is what? Grace for grace. John 1 verse 16 is our general theme. It is grace for grace. And of his fullness, we have all received and grace for grace. Thank God for grace. Thank God for grace. Christ died for us to give us grace. Not just grace, grace upon grace upon grace upon grace. So you have a lot of grace. You have so much grace working in your life. 2 Corinthians chapter 5 verse 19. God dwelt in Jesus Christ, okay? That is 2 Corinthians 5, 19. That is, God was in Christ Jesus, was in Christ, reconciling the world unto himself, not imputing their transgressions to them, and has committed to them the word of reconciliation. So you see that God has now moved from Garden of Eden to where? To where? To where? Mount Sinai, to where again? Moses tabernacle, to where again? David's tent, to where again? Solomon's temple, to where again? Jesus Christ. When Christ came, he became the temple of God. Amen. God was in Jesus Christ. Right. Then after Jesus Christ, God dwelt in us. So we became the temple of God. John 17, look at John 17, verse 21. It's about God in Jesus, okay? That they all may be one, as you, Father, are in me. That's what Jesus Christ said. You are in me, and I in you. So that was God in Christ. But look at us, believers. Now, after Christ had gone, okay, God now began to talk about coming to dwell in us. Amen. John 14, verse 16. Look at that shortly. And I pray the Father, and you give another comforter, another helper, that they may abide with you forever, the Spirit of truth, whom the world cannot receive, because it neither sees him nor know him. But you know him, for he dwells with you, and he will be in you. So that is the Holy Spirit, God, coming to dwell in us. That was the prophecy Jesus Christ gave. And that came to pass on the day of Pentecost, when the Holy Ghost came into the apostles, and they spoke in tongues. It was God living in them. Christ in you, the hope of glory. So now believers now are the temple of God. Do you understand that? Yes, we contain God. But then the final place I see God dwelling is called the New Jerusalem. The New Jerusalem. Revelation 21 verse 1 to 4. Let's read this scripture because it's important. And it says that, now I saw a new heaven and a new earth. For the first heaven and the first earth had passed away. So this earth will pass away. Hallelujah. Amen. Also, there was no more sea. The oceans you see will pass away. Then I, John, saw the holy city. Oh, come on. New Jerusalem. Amen. Coming down out of heaven from God. Prepared as a bride adorned for a husband. And I heard a loud voice from heaven saying, behold, the tabernacle of God is with what? Men. And he will dwell with them, and they shall be his people. God himself will be with them and be their God. Amen. Hallelujah. So, this is called the New Jerusalem. God be among us. And there will be no sea. Fresh earth. A new earth. That means that even though we shall leave this place, God will bring us back to the earth again.
a new earth where there's no sea. Oh. Amen. Because God is interested in the earth. Yes, that's why he made the earth for human beings, not for angels. So when we go to heaven, we shall come back. Please, are we here? But in a new heaven, in a new earth called the New Jerusalem. Oh, our Lord, give God a clap of him. He has a plan for us. Amen. And he will dwell among us. Hallelujah. Now, let me move the teaching to the next level. So we see that God has graduated. He wants to dwell in people. He dwelt in the Garden of Eden. Number two, where again? Let's go back. I want you to see where again? Mount Sinai, where again? Moses, where again? David's what? Tent, where again? Solomon's temple, where again? Jesus Christ, where again? Us, believers, where again? Last one, New Jerusalem. Clap for yourselves. Very good. Now, that means that God is planning to, God is a builder. God is what? He wants a place to dwell. He wants a place to, and God is a builder. Now, the topic is grace for building, right? Grace for what? The house of God. God is a builder. God is a builder. Hebrews 11 verse 10. God, if everybody here must build a house before you die, I prophesy to you this evening. You have to build a house before you die. Amen. Everybody here, I prophesy, you build a house before you die. Because God is a builder. And God made us in his image. So we must build. Human beings must build. I saw some buildings in China. I saw it on at Facebook or something. You go up and then you pass there, you come down. Hey, some hunya building. I said they've gone very far. They are copying God. Hallelujah. The nature of God is a human being, so we can build. Please build a house before you die. Because God is a builder. Look at that. Look at what God did with Abraham when God called him. For Abraham looked for what? A city which had foundation, whose builder and maker is God. In Abraham's time, he was looking for a city made by God, built by God. Yes, the foundation and everything was made by God. So God is a builder of foundation. And if God made us in his image, we must build. You are building Jesus' name. Amen. Hebrews 3 verse 4. God is a builder. We have to build. We have to build. And build structures for God. Amen. For every house is built by someone. But he who builds all things is who? God builds all. God's a builder. And if you attach your life to God, he will help you to build. Yes, he will help you to build. You build a beautiful family. Beautiful business. Amen. He builds all things, including business, including whatever. God will help you to build. Amen. He's a builder. Psalm 127 verse 1. Psalm 127 verse 1. Psalm 127 verse 1. Everybody go. Except the Lord build the house, they labor in vain. That. So God builds. Someone come and say, God builds. God builds. The Father is a builder. Matthew 16, 18. Jesus said, I'll build my church. Matthew 16, verse 18. I'll build my church. And I say unto thee, that thou art Peter, and upon this rock I'll build my church. And the gates of hell shall not prevail against it. Hallelujah. So Jesus Christ also is a builder. He's a builder. So God is a builder. So we must build. I'll build my church. The church is not for apostolic. I don't have a church. I'm a servant. I'm a chief servant in the house. Amen. And nobody can own a church. No pastor, no bishop, nobody can own a church. Please, are we here? Nobody. So if you are in a church, you are in a church which belongs to Jesus Christ. So if you are doing something, do it for Jesus. Not for apostolic. Please, are we here? Nobody can own a church. Nobody can own a church. No matter what we do, it's not our church. It's God's church. Any pastor who says this is my church, my church, my church, leave him alone. He'll fight with the demons, the gates of hell. And he'll see who's the owner of the church. I can't fight gates of hell, though. Nobody can fight. So God is the owner. Jesus is the owner of the church. He's the builder of all things. Hallelujah. Amen.
And God is a builder. God promised the time of Samuel. He gave a prophecy that you build a house for David. 1 Samuel 2:25-35. He said he'll build a house for David. When David said he'll build God's house, you see, it was in his heart to build a temple. But God said, no, your hands have shed blood. But God said, you go, I'll build you a house. When you decide to build God's house, God shall build you a house. Please, are we here? He wanted to build God's house. He said that he wanted to build God's house. But God said, I'll build you a house. Since the time that I commanded judges to be over my people, Israel, and I've caused you to rest from all your enemies, also the Lord tells you that he'll make you a house. Now, David said he wanted to build God's house, okay? But God sent a prophet called Nathan telling, look, I, God, will build your house. Now, those of you who build God's house, God will build your house. As you are building this church, put your money inside. Put yourself inside. God shall build you a house. Oh, I said, God shall build you a house. If it's in your heart to build God's house, and you begin to put money in God's house, God too shall build your house. Hallelujah. Amen. Today, the house of God is in the form of believers. The house of God is you and I. We are God's house. So how can you be built up? I will show you as we go on. 1 Corinthians 3 verse 16. Amen. Every believer here is called the temple of God. Amen. You are God, the temple of God, and God dwells in you by his spirit. Amen. Amen. Say with me, I'm God's temple. I'm the temple of God. And God dwells in me. So as you are going, you see, it's a moving temple. Hallelujah. As you are eating, he's there. The watcher is going inside. God is still there. As you are driving, God is inside you. So don't be afraid. Don't fear witches and wizards. Believer, upon all this, are you afraid of the witches and wizards? God is in you. You are God's temple. As you move, God moves. On that place you go, God is there. Are you hearing me? These things must come back to the church. Teach that you are God's temple. God dwells in you by the Spirit of God. Don't be afraid. If you are in the night, God is within the night. Please, are we here? He's with you. So don't be afraid. Come and say, God is in me. Now, be conscious of this, that God abides in you. Otherwise, you miss it. Be conscious that God is in you. When you face a problem, say, God is in me. I have God in me. I'm God's temple. Amen. That's why you must keep yourself neat, holy, because God is in you. Are we here? Yes. So, individually, God is in every believer. Number two, corporately, God is in the church. As a body, God is in us. 2 Corinthians 6, verse 16. So individually, God is there. And you go home, God is at home with you. Amen. You are in the market, he's there with you. You are trading, he's there with you. You don't tell lies because he's there, he's inside you. Amen. Amen. God is inside there. He's right there. In your workplace. See, let me tell you, believers can make impact too. Do you know that? If you know God is in you, you won't fail. You never fail. You do the right thing. He will speak to you about what to do. So corporately, God is with us. Look at that. And what agreement has the temple of God with idols? For you are the temple of living God. Have you seen? As God has said, I will dwell in them. I will dwell what? In them. So that is a corporate. And walk among them. I'll be their God, and they shall be my people. God calls you the temple of God. Unbelievers are called the idols of God. And God is with, when we gather like this, God is here. In that gathering, God is here. Yes, he's here. Ephesians 2:20, look at that. Having been built on the foundation of the apostles and prophets, Jesus Christ himself being the chief cornerstone, in whom the whole building being fitted together grows into what? A holy temple in the Lord. So we are a temple of God, in whom also you are built together for a dwelling place. Have you seen? Where does God dwell? In us. Amen. In whom also you are being built. Come on, say that. I mean, being built. Being built together for a dwelling place of God in the Spirit. So in the spiritual realm, God is building us. We are being built. We are being built. As we come to church, it's something we do together, right?
We together, we have been built up. We have been built up. Amen. We have been built up. Come on, say, I'm being built up. I'm being built up. 1 Corinthians 3 verse 9. 1 Corinthians 3 verse 9 says, for we are God's fellow workers. You are God's field. You are God's building. We are what? So we are God's building. God is interested in us as his building. Now, how do you build the temple of God? I'll give you a few answers. How do you build? How to build a temple of God? How are you built up as a believer, as God's temple? Number one, look at Jude 1:20. I'll give you two ways you can be built up. Amen. Everybody, let's read. Go. By you, beloved, building yourselves what? Up.

is building with the word of God. Amen. If you want to build up and become a strong temple where God can dwell, you need God's word. Acts 20, verse 32. So now, brethren, I commend you to God and to the word of his grace. Come on, say word of his grace. Wow. Which is able to build you up and give you an inheritance among those who are sanctified. So God's word can build you up. To be a strong believer, be built up. Be built up. Be built up. So God can dwell in you for exploits. When you are building something, you put one block upon the other. So anytime you come to church, you put one block on yourself. Anytime you hear God's word, you build small. As you read the Bible, you build small. Devotional, you keep on building. There are some believers who are still down, foot level, footing level. They are not being built up. They come to church every Sunday, but they are still at the foot level. Not being built up. Please, are you here? So you need God's word to build yourself up. How many of you have read the Bible today? You read the Bible. Wave. Oh, glory. See, we don't like Bible reading. How can you build it up? Read the Bible. It's part of building yourself up. You need to be built up. Colossians 2, verse 6. Look at that shortly. And let's read together. Colossians 2, 6. Everybody go. As you therefore have received Christ Jesus, the Lord. Is that all? No, you walk in him. How do you walk in him? Rooted. Come on, say rooted. That means your root must go down. Every tree grows up by going down. If it doesn't go down, it can't go up. Its strength is in going down and then it goes up. So there are two directional ways trees grow. They grow by going down and by going up. So you'll be rooted. Some believers easily fall, pass light. Small thing, they pass light. They are tired of the Christian. God hasn't done something for them. They're angry with God. Having gotten a husband to marry, I'm angry with God. I've lied. This miracle hasn't come, and so I can't come to church anymore. Somebody insulted me, church, I'll stop church. Somebody said something small, I won't come to church again. Said, be rooted. Come on, say, be rooted. And build up in him. And what? Establish in the faith. Rooted. Let your feet be stronger in the church, in the Lord. Don't easily pass light. Small insults, you are backsliding. Why? What's wrong with you? Small thing, some people can quarrel. They can't stop quarreling. Hey, they can quarrel and pass story. 20 years, they will still bring it back. And say, are you rooted? Hey. Amen. And it says, as you have been taught. So it is teaching to be rooted. It is teaching to be built up. Please wave to me. Wait. When you come, prepare to be taught. Learn to be taught. Like to be taught. With this teaching to be built up. As you have been taught. Amen. Okay. I'm ending very soon. Number two. You're also built up by the Spirit of God. By the Holy Spirit. 1 Corinthians 14 verse 4. He who speaks in tongues edifies himself. The word edify. Okay, from the Greek, it means to build up, like edifice. Edifice is a building. Amen. So if you speak in tongues, you are building yourself up. Amen. So tongue speaking, that's the Holy Spirit, okay? The Holy Ghost is the one who helps you to build yourself up as you pray. So the more you pray in tongues, the more you build yourself up. Jude 1 verse 20 says what? Go back. Jude 1 20. My beloved, building up yourselves on what? Praying what? In the Holy Spirit. And one way is that you pray in tongues. So the more you pray in tongues, shaka mokata, the more your man inside is being built up. Mako shaka pako shaka pako shako tako prakata. So like to speak in tongues. 1 hour, you are praying. 2 hours, you are building yourself up. Block upon block. Every day, something is added to your spirit, man. Yes. Pray in tongues. Like praying in tongues. Look at what Paul said. Verse 39, 1 Corinthians 14, verse 14. For if I pray in an unknown tongue, my spirit prays. My understanding is unfruitful.

0: spirit man is praying. Direct contact with God. Hey, Rako Shaka, I'm praying. I don't understand, but it's going. It's going. Amen. What is the conclusion? I'll pray with the spirit. I also pray in understanding. I'll sing the spirit. And I'll sing as understanding. So you can pray in tongues and sing in tongues. Yama Maria. These things must come back to the church. We like praying in tongues, but not speaking in tongues. You yourself compose something and sing it out. It's more inspired. You get more inspiration praying in tongues and singing in tongues than praying in tongues. And you alone, you are in your room as you pray. Labo shande makato. Get up and walk in the room. Mandalaba de zazaze mako. As you keep on praying, you are building yourself up. You are most holy. You are building your spirit, man. You are becoming stronger in the spirit. Amen. Verse 18. Paul said, I thank my God. I speak with tongues more than you all. That means some can speak more than others. Some speak more than others. Some speak only 3 minutes, you are finished. Some can 1 hour, some can 2 hours, 7 hours praying in tongues. Let me see people here who can say, okay, this whole day I'm praying in tongues throughout. Yes. Ikashoka. Now, if you don't speak in tongues, you only speak in English language and tree or gun, your prayer time will not be good. And you can't pray long. What will you tell God? God, hey, I thank you. Today I'm up. I thank you. I'm up again. What again? Anywhere for me. God, I'm going out to take me to school, take me to the office and come back. What again? God, today let the business be fine. I pray for my children. Pray for 3 minutes. You are finished. God, it's to rain today. Oh God, give me strength to go to the rain. Oh God. I pray for Auntie AC. I pray for Auntie Aqua. I pray for Auntie. Say, and you finish. You'll be tired. But if you change the meter band, Itapa, Star, Pronia, Prantusa, Camprai, Ean, Sama, Silushi, Ilababa, Akosaka, Pako, Shaka, Pako, Taka, Praka, Takata, Zama, Katuka, Bande, Dandra. You are praying. You are moving. You are moving. You are moving. Like, you are moving. You are just surfing. I mean, the aeroplane. You are going. You are surfing. You are going. You are Rako, Shaka, Bokata. 3 hours. Sako, Maka, 6 hours. Kabo, Shaka, Taka. Now, when you stay in God's presence for 6 hours, 7 hours, in tongues, things will happen. The heavens get open for you. Yes, you see that. You feel presence. You feel angels' presence. Amen. So Paul said, I thank God speaking to more than you all. So pray in tongues. Look at verse 39. Oh, thank you, Lord. Therefore, brethren, desire earnestly to prophesy and do not forbid to speak with tongues. Don't stop praying in tongues. Come on, pray in tongues. Let me hear you pray in tongues, sir. I know, sir. If you can't pray in tongues, today, pray in tongues before you leave here. Roman Boshaka, build yourself up. Build your spirit, man. Build it up. Oh, are you here? Are you here? Build your... Marco. Shh, listen. So that's very good. When you come here, open your mouth. In your house, you can't pray louder because people will be disturbed. But when you come to church, freedom. Freedom. Acts 2, verse 2 and verse 3. Look at that. I'll show you something. And suddenly, there came a sound from heaven, as of a rushing mighty wind. And it filled the whole house where we were sitting. Verse 3. Everybody go. And there appeared to them what? Divided tongues, as of what? Fire. And one sat upon each of them. And verse 4. Go. And they were all filled with the Holy Spirit and began to speak with other tongues. The fire that came, they spoke it out. As the Spirit gave them utterance. So you must speak out. When you are praying, it's fire. It's burst of fire. But you don't see it. It's spiritual fire. And demons don't like it at all. Which is hate tongues. Because it's fire. Yes. So like to pray in tongues. Shako, maka, to you sit in your car. Zima, kuta, kampan, to me. Rakota. You are in the bathroom. Elama, shakota. Any place you pass. Ipantan, parandai. You are sweeping. Oh, shako, taka, paroka. You are saying things. You are breaking chains.
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8: Dr. Shami, I have some questions for you.
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9: 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Already, you're confused.
8: I don't feel confused.
9: Of course not. You haven't read my book yet.
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13: His and her needs differ. Oba ni bema eyin ade eyesronko. Wow. Oba ni bema eyin ade eyesronko. His needs and her needs differ. Ade eyin oba no eye na enu na eyin bema. Sa ni nyame bo ohun. Women are more emotional and men are more logical. I'll come to some of the material and give you references. Women are more emotional. So sometimes I wonder why she cries too much. Listen, she's crying. That's the way she's wired. And men are more logical. And so sometimes the challenge a man can have is that she's not like me. She can't be like you. And you are not marrying somebody who is like you. Because the joy of marriage is to marry somebody different from you and yet two becomes one. And Nije Pani said, because obe mani oba enya de kro. 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He is not like me. So both men and women, some spend all their life trying to change their partner and it doesn't work. Adi adi o how kesi eba warim se ebi oba no why na jine se wa wi atasu so be sesa be ma no. 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So you try to spend all your life. You try to stop the man from watching football. So the only way to help to save your marriage is to find out how good football works. So you can enjoy it with him. Kofi di me yamu e jai borshe. mi hu bema opɛ ball wo kan sima untie na na boxing ekuturuku obetena wa amade asa ohwe ball na one ne kasa kura untie eni hee na dede enti ubeden ubema na asa aware enti 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I'm going to stop him from football. You can't. And if you are not careful, he can sacrifice you for his football because that is the way he is wired. So we are going to look at changes come from inside out. He is strong and we say she is weak as a weaker vessel. So we are going to look at the personality differences that come from God's creation. So sometimes some of the basic differences before we get into the details from man to wife, let's look at it. The man is driving and he sees a young girl pass by the road on the other side. And then he just says, oh, what a cute girl. Maybe he's even making reference to his own daughter. What a cute girl he has, young daughters. And he sees the girl, she's portly dressed, and says, what a cute girl. And then the wife immediately replies, mini, oh, smole. Because her mind works different. And then it can become a fight in the car. If they are going to a program, if they don't handle it well, that will be the end of the program. The man can get furious and tell, hey, why? You are suspecting me. This, I said, no. I'm genuinely admiring her. But her mind is wired differently. So when the man says, oh, what a cute girl, the woman can respond immediately. Mini. Now they're open. And that's not what the man is thinking about. And these are some of the differences that may exist. Let me give another example. A beautiful car passes. And the man says, oh, what a nice car. Some women can jump up and say, can you buy it? Some may not say that. Majority may not say that. But a few may jump up and say, can you buy it? And the man said, the man may take it as an insult. But the woman may be challenging the man. And then the next thing is, it's 12 o'clock in the afternoon. We are looking at differences. And we are going to look at the research itself. The psychological, the mental, and the physical differences. Here is a man, 12 o'clock in the afternoon, just passing by. The wife is cooking in the kitchen. And he passes by and he hits the wife on the buttocks. The woman can just, it's about 12 o'clock. The woman can just jump and say, hey, what do you want? What do you want? Because her mind immediately has gone to the bedroom in the night. And the man may not even be thinking about sex. But she's hot wired, just the man admiring her and hitting her buttocks. The woman can just say, hey, today, no show. Today, you are not going to be a good boy because today, nothing will happen. But the woman's mind can immediately jump to 9 o'clock in the night in the bedroom. And when probably it is for the man to explain that, oh, no, that's not what I'm thinking about. I'm just admiring you. So these are some of the basic differences that can create all kinds of challenges. Sesebi, o chem wo kitchen o din sa bo na chi e kakra bi no oba ne betumi akase eh kwajo jai o jajajai na enwumre de u bedu dokro kwa but be man be kase o da bi da oh mi yu aye keke me hu na o ya me fa sa me yire na me sa bo wa chen sa nya de boni but oba na jine be ye ne se be man e man sign se ebi a bibi be firi mu aba ente sa. Now let's look at the differences. According to Dr. Richard Restack, neurologist as at Georgetown University School of Medicine in the U.S., this is some of the research material he put out I read. It's quite substantial. There may be an updated version, but this is still very widely accepted as a very strong empirical proof of differences mentally, psychologically, and physically. He says, one, verbal and spatial abilities in boys tend to be packaged in different hemispheres. So, boy, ni girl, womu nyini mono, utumi unsusunye womu. And Dr. Restack pointed out that in girls, nonverbal and verbal skill are likely to be found on both sides of the brain, and this affects their actions and reactions. Dr. Restack also says, from shortly after birth, females are more sensitive to certain types of sound. He's proving it. Say, ya won kwa la. A man, it's me, it's me, niama, a ye de entem chem mema. The third thing he pointed out, Dr. Restack said, girls have more skin sensitivity, particularly at their fingertips. Fourthly, Dr. Restack said, girls are more attentive to social context, faces, speech patterns, and vocal cues. Emma et mi unipe ni mu kai, eni nipa ne echa imema. Se wonyinia. Dr. Restack number 5 said, girls speak sooner, have larger vocabularies, and exceed boys in language abilities. Learn foreign languages more easily, but boys show early visual superiority. Dr. Restack, ekwa su chire se, se baka se shiyan, ema yu wa tumi shiyan in tem, eni amanfu froso kasano, ema tumi shiyan in tem, echire mema. Na mema anisu adie unu, wotu michin in tem, echire ma. Number 7, Dr. Restack said, boys have better total body coordination, but are poorer at detailed hand activity. Like, emaya adie se, yensina eyi, ahwenye ni adie. Wasi, wonyia, doctor ya chile se, emet mi yen intem che mema. Sedia sa, enu nyame abowong. He said, boys have different attentional mechanism and react as quickly to inanimate objects as a person. Say, boys say, yeah, what? Boys, it me, it shower, we shadi and tem, echema. And then he goes on to prove that boys are better at manipulating three-dimensional space. They can mentally rotate or fold an object better than girls. 11, Dr. Restack. And I'm using all these statistics to later prove that living with her, according to understanding, you must understand how God created a man and how God created a woman and how it affects your marriage so that some things don't surprise you and become an issue beyond resolution. So when you tears, so bani be me nyami bo won sun sun a e bwepi tina masa anchechre hu hi ano. Number 11, it goes on to say, of 11 soft tests or psychological tests and intelligence tests, he said, differences exist between boys and girls. And he says, girls who are assertive and active can control events and have greater intellectual development. 13, he said, more boys are hyperactive. So said, you nyame bo or bani bemano. Boys, mamua, eye gidi gidi, echema. He said, more than 90% of hyperactives are male. And 14, he said, because the male brain is primarily visual, they learn by manipulating its environment. He said, girls therefore tend to exceed when it comes to listening instructions than boys. And 15, Dr. Restack of Georgetown University also said, girls do less well on scholarship tests that are more geared for male performance at higher grades. And finally, Dr. Restack said, in women, the left hemisphere of the brain is better developed. She has better verbal communication skills, and she's more sensitive and context-oriented. Or someone say amen. Amen. And Dr. Restack concludes by saying, women have greater individual mood fluctuation. Wow, these are deeper things. So, ba, esisa, ewo, nisubem. 1 in 4 women are seriously affected in pre-menstruation. Look at that. And this, if you are married, you've got to understand that. Dr. Restack proved that women have greater individual mood fluctuation. So, ba, niniye, esisa, temtem, eche, bema. Na ufa mana ya emu baako wong menstruation we feature ko etumi ema wosesa a be man de ojina na ojina. Also at this time, women are inclined towards more illness, more tension, and show more inclination to crime, according to Dr. Restack. He proved it that women have greater individual mood fluctuation. So the big question is, how does this affect my marriage if I'm a husband and I don't live with a woman with understanding? And he also says, men are more sex-oriented and tend to establish TEF. He said, men are more sex-oriented and tend to establish TEF. And he said, men commit more violent crime, and more men are sex deviants and psychopaths because they have less control from the left hemisphere of the brain. That's a very deep one. And he concludes by saying, all these, that these changes shows the way we are wired. Tomorrow, when we come, by the grace of God, we'll be looking at. And so today, for all the things I've taught, I've tried to prove clearly from the teaching in this research by Dr. Richard Restack, a neurologist at Georgetown University School of Medicine in the U.S., that major issues like menstruation, pregnancy, and lactation influence the behavior and the feelings of women and by extension affect marriages. And a man must know. Tomorrow when we come by the grace of God, we'll be looking at men and women different in every cell of their bodies. Every cell of their body. By their chromosome combination in the development of male and female. That male men and women differ in every cell of their bodies. That is a serious thing. We differ. And this teaching will do you a world of good. And so by the grace of God, when we come tomorrow, we are going to look at infunctions. Women have several very important, totally functions of the body that men lack. And we are going to see how this affects the behavior, the feelings, the hormones, and the actions in the marriage. We're going to find out that women's blood contains more water. How does that affect their mood swings? That men have brute force. 50% brute strength. Than women. How does that also affect the husband? We're going to look at all that. See, being said, be man and what dear yami de bonus be man a switch on bad yeah, a yet then a ma a kutia and a bow area. See, musa was what banu be said, be man yami born of fire, ni soon in a bind, then I want in a poem with dinner said, your naginate here, nini na boa, em yet miatra, a was citrum, a want ya see him, yami shrow. Amen.
5: 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We hope you've been blessed. 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Make a date with us tomorrow, same time, for the continuation of this message. God bless you.

0: Welcome to the Babylon Radio Program, a one-year journey through the New Testament. Today's reading is from John chapter 16. All this I have told you, so that you will not fall away. They will put you out of the synagogue. In fact, the time is coming when anyone who kills you will think they are offering a service to God. They will do such things because they have not known the Father or me. I have told you this so that when their time comes, you will remember that I warned you about them. I did not tell you this from the beginning because I was with you, but now I am going to him who sent me. None of you asks me, where are you going? Rather, you are filled with grief because I have said these things. But very truly I tell you, it is for your good that I am going away. Unless I go away, the advocate will not come to you. But if I go, I will send him to you. When he comes, he will prove the world to be in the wrong about sin and righteousness and judgment. About sin, because people do not believe in me. About righteousness, because I am going to the Father, where you can see me no longer. And about judgment, because the prince of this world now stands condemned. I have much more to say to you, more than you can now bear. But when he, the Spirit of truth, comes, he will guide you into all truth. He will not speak on his own. He will speak only what he hears, and he will tell you what is yet to come. He will glorify me, because it is from me that he will receive what he will make known to you. All that belongs to the Father is mine. That is why I said, the Spirit will receive from me what he will make known to you. Jesus went on to say, in a little while you will see me no longer, and then after a little while you will see me. At this, some of his disciples said to one another, what does he mean by saying, in a little while you will see me no more, and then after a little while you will see me, and because I am going to the Father? They kept asking, what does he mean by a little while? We don't understand what he is saying. Jesus saw that they wanted to ask him about this, so he said to them, are you asking one another what I meant when I said, in a little while you will see me no more, and then after a little while you will see me? Very truly I tell you, you will weep and mourn while the world rejoices. You will grieve, but your grief will turn to joy. A woman giving birth to a child has pain because her time has come. But when her baby is born, she forgets the anguish because of her joy that the child is born into the world. So with you, now is your time of grief, but I will see you again and you will rejoice, and no one will take away your joy. In that day, you will no longer ask me anything. Very truly, I tell you, my Father will give you whatever you ask in my name. Until now, you have not asked for anything in my name. Ask, and you will receive, and your joy will be complete. Though I have been speaking figuratively, a time is coming when I will no longer use this kind of language, but will tell you plainly about my Father. In that day, you will ask in my name. I am not saying that I will ask the Father on your behalf. No, the Father himself loves you because you have loved me and have believed that I came from God. I came from the Father and entered the world. Now I am leaving the world and going back to the Father. Then Jesus' disciples said, now you are speaking clearly and without figures of speech. Now we can see that you know all things, and that you do not even need to have anyone ask you questions. This makes us believe that you came from God. Do you now believe? Jesus replied, a time is coming, and in fact has come, when you will be scattered, each to your own home. You will leave me all alone, yet I am not alone, for my Father is with me. I have told you these things so that in me you may have peace. In this world you will have trouble, but take heart, I have overcome the world. Thanks for listening to Bible on Radio. God bless you.
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0: 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Today's devotional is titled, Ready-Minded People Search the Scriptures. John 5 verse 39. Search the Scriptures, for in them ye think ye have eternal life, and they are they which testify of me. If you are really serious with the Lord, you will take the Scriptures very seriously. Jesus knew this when he told the religious people of his time to search the Scriptures in order to have eternal life, because the same Scriptures testified of him. If you want to know Jesus very well, then search the Scriptures. Many believers don't have time for the Word of God. Therefore, they lack knowledge of the God they are worshipping. The greatest way to serve God is to know God. The way to total freedom from every oppression of the devil is to know the truth. Discovery of the truth is crucial for our blessing. Many believers hardly read the Bible. There are many charlatan prophets and pastors in town who also preach from this same Bible, but present twisted revelation of the Word of God for selfish ambition. That is why we must be ready-minded and search the Scriptures daily. Valuable things are not so easily found on the surface of the earth. It is always hidden under the earth. Most valuable minerals are hard to find in the earth and mountains. God also hides valuable things to be sought by those who value them. Proverbs 25 verse 2 says that it is the glory of God to conceal a thing, but the honor of kings is to search out a matter. We hail King Solomon for his vast amount of wisdom. He is said to be the wisest man on the earth in his generation. But do you know what Solomon did? He searched out wisdom. That was why the believers in Berea were considered to be more noble than those in Thessalonica, for they received the word with all readiness of mind and searched the Scriptures daily whether those things were so. Acts 17 verse 10. Learn the art of searching the Scriptures for divine truths, and it will enrich your life.
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Right here, Accra's biggest motivational breakfast, live on Sunny 88.7 FM. In 7 minutes, we're hitting top of the hour. It's going to be time for news, 7:15. We'll be food gist

7:30 is Empowered Living with Yawa Hansen Kwao. 7:45 is Lifeline, Revenue Semakwe Living Streams International. It's a good day, a good time to be here. And I just want to tell you something this morning. Before the traffic builds up, I don't know if it's even building up already or you are already in traffic. Before the meetings begin, before the pressure of the day tries to, you know, speak first to you, please pause and remember this. God has been good. He's been so, so, so good. For you who is listening this morning, you're celebrating maybe answered prayer. He's been good. For you who probably is carrying a silent burden, listen, he's still good. For the person who is starting again after disappointment, he remains good. And for the one who's trusting God, maybe for school fees, for healing, for work, for peace, for marriage, for direction or breakthrough, his goodness has not expired. You know, some blessings come in joy, some come disguised as lessons. Some prayers were answered with a yes, others with no. You know, it's a whole lot. But I want to say that in spite of how your day is, how your year has been, how it is going to be, maybe how the last 1 hour or two has been for you, God is also good. So this morning, I am praying that our gratitude will rise in every car, in every office, every shop, every home, every roadside. Gratitude will be lifted to our God. May hope returns to the tired hearts. I'm praying that may you step into today knowing that the same God who kept you yesterday will carry you through today as well. Hope you said a big amen to that. Accra's biggest motivational breakfast. We're live. Today is definitely going to be a good day. We're going to unpack the whole day to you when we return from the news. My name is Ajiman Opong Pepra. On behalf of all of us here, Sunny 88.7 FM. Nana Kujo has been in holding the fort as we are away. The team that is coming in holding the fort for all of us. I pray that your day, it's going to be good. And let's all say, good morning! And yep, our day has officially begun right here on the I Am Drive, and I hope you're going to shine and shine and shine throughout the day.

0: Good morning. Welcome to the news at 7. My name is Cyril Kem. In local news this morning, Education Minister Haruna Idrisu has commended teacher unions for suspending their nationwide strike following engagements with the government. The strike, which began on September 25, was suspended by the Ghana National Association of Teachers, the National Association of Graduate Teachers, and the Pre-Tertiary Teachers Association of Ghana. The Ministry of Education says it remains committed to dialogue with the unions to resolve outstanding concerns and improve teachers' welfare while ensuring stability in the education sector. President John Dramani Mahama says the United States is engaging Ghana to review a health compact agreement previously rejected by the government. Speaking during a citizens' engagement in Guaso, the president said the U.S. had proposed discussions to amend or remove provisions Ghana considers unacceptable. A major concern is a requirement for Ghana to share national pathogen profiles and citizens' private medical records with the United States. President Mahama says Ghana is open to dialogue on the agreement. The University of Ghana has postponed the reopening date for the 2026-2027 academic year indefinitely. In a notice dated October 10, the university said a new reopening date would be announced in due course. Academic activities were initially scheduled to resume on Monday, October 12. Meanwhile, students have been urged to complete their online academic registration to secure their places for classes and to qualify for the upcoming random bed allocation. Now, Cabinet has approved a long-pending diplomatic agreement between Ghana and the Holy See, paving the way for parliamentary ratification. Foreign Affairs Minister Samuel Okudzeto-Ablakwa announced the approval following a meeting with the Apostolic Nuncio to Ghana, Archbishop Julian Kabore, on Friday, October 9. The agreement seeks to define relations between Ghana and the Holy See, including special rights, privileges, and immunities for ecclesiastical officials. Parliament will now consider ratifying the agreement in accordance with Article 75 of Ghana's 1992 Constitution. The Bank of Ghana is stepping up efforts to address cybersecurity risks and regulate artificial intelligence in the financial sector. Speaking at the 43rd Annual General Meeting of the Ghana Association of Banks in Accra, Governor Dr. Johnson Esiama announced plans to review banks' compliance with its revised cybersecurity directive amid growing concerns over digital fraud. He also disclosed that the bank is developing AI regulations to guide the response use of emerging technologies as digitalization continues to transform banking services. And finally, in international news, the French government has promised 3,000 additional supply teachers in a bid to ease nationwide student protests over shortages and inadequate resources in secondary schools. Education Minister Edouard Gaffrey announced the move after thousands of students demonstrated across France, including about 24,000 in Paris. The government says that the extra teachers will be deployed to around 500 schools facing the greatest shortages. However, student leaders say more investment is needed and further demonstrations are planned for Tuesday as tensions continue. And that does it for news this morning. My name is Cyril Kemp. Do enjoy the rest of the program.
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2: What if this Christmas you did something completely different? 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

0: It's exactly 7:15 right here on the I Am Drive on Sunny 88.7 FM. That's Sonia Badu with Armin. It's a brand new one, and I hope that in your cars, wherever you are, in good times, in bad times, you will learn how to say Amen. May your will be done. May the lesson you want me to know be known. Sometimes we go to God, we complain so much. Why me? Why me? But some other times, that closed door was definitely a big savior. It was saving you from maybe some financial malfeasance, from prison, from a big issue. And we'll be crying. And I have been learning lately that even in the bad times, I'll be able to say, Amen, God, what do you want me to learn from this? I am Drive Sunny 88.7. It's time for Food Gist. It's brought to you by the courtesy Foodstuff Home. And that's the only brand. And around this time, it's October, November, December. Definitely we're planning hampers. We're planning gift items for people. This year, make it a foodstuff made hamper. Maybe a rice hamper. Maybe a fufu hamper. Maybe a banku hamper. Maybe some meat hamper. They will be able to put it together beautifully for you and send it to the person. Now, this is time that we start planning all the groceries or the foodstuffs for the weekend. So why don't you start and do it with Foodstuff Home? Begin by asking them how much things are on the market. 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And then by the time it's Wednesday, Thursday, Friday, I'm sure your list will be ready. Just call them on 0202-206-121. That is 0202-206-121. 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

0: That's Pastor Emmett Johnson right there with Kakra, bringing you Nieman Ketewa. I'm sure when Nieman Ketewa is playing and you're with your spouse, there's that little, you know, you steal, you steal your eye, okay? That little glances that, you know, you look at each other. Sure, if you're with your spouse this morning, you're like, Chale, Nieman Ketewa Baina, we are a mommy doll. Good morning, Mr. Bob Marios. And he's one person I know, probably he's with his wife this morning. He said, good morning, Ajuman. Loving the introductory playlist. Mr. Marios, good morning to you and good morning to my little nieces and nephews in the car. Good morning to you. Mr. Marios, Madam, yeah, Emma, you know what I mean. Right here on I Am Driving Sunny. This one says, good morning, Ajuman. This one is coming from Edwina Asari. Happy belated birthday to Lady Reverend Comfort Asari, Grace Chapel International. I just want to say thank you for your counsel, your love and encouragement, and for being an example of excellence and integrity. May God richly bless you, grant you long life, good health, and greater height in all you do. And so this one is from your daughter, Edwina Asari, coming to you, Lady Reverend Comfort Asari. I hope you have a good one. So, Mr. Bob, I'm waiting. I want to know. Nieman Ketewa Ben, and you know, Yana Emma Odo Madam Sano.
1: 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Please share yours with us so that the little students can learn from you. Okay, let's learn.
0: Mischief galore. Josie, this is mischief galore. Josie, dear, I really have to look into it. But Josie, as I say, what to win is I remember the other time Josie was like, no, you've got every time Josie, I'm going to share. I'll share Nieman Ketewa my own. And when I'm done, you're definitely the next to share your own this morning. Okay. So a day Nieman Ketewa this morning, maybe we can turn this into a sunny SMS. Okay. What are the little things that, you know, those little things that when your spouse kind of, you know, when they do it, then the love becomes, you know, uncontrollable, all right? What are those little things that when your spouse does, you know, that kind of thing? Please share with me, 0540-130684. That is 0540-130684. In every household, that these small things be when your husband does it, when your wife, you know, show those things, it kind of get you crazy kind of way. Be, I mean, it'll be lovely to share for the children to hear. And that brings me to something. You see, anytime I kind of hug my wife, anytime I kiss her in front of the children, my son will first do ew, and then he'll just, you know, run away somewhere. Or my daughter would just come in between quickly. She would just come in between quickly. I don't know what she's trying to do, but I mean, I think those things are lovely. It makes the children know that that's how love, you know, should be done.
2: Ah, good morning, Najima. But Josie is right. As they said, old rope, no, and no one here yet new one. I don't know how to even do the transliteration. I said, Dada, no set person, and then see a dewichi. So Josie is just right. I got colleagues said they should mold a rope with a clay, and they told him to bring us the old one so that they can do the new one. So, good morning.
0: Good
2: I'm
0: morning.
2: Waiting for inspiration, though.
0: And I'm glad you couldn't even get the thing right. Into me, man, I didn't even understand what you said intentionally. I'm not understanding because you now cry. You couldn't really get it right well. But I hope Bob Maris will not, because I see Bob kind of sending something. I hope he's not going to see Ajima you to say something. Men, we don't do that. We're straight to the point.
3: Good morning, Ajuman. For me, it's when my husband called to check up on me during the day and ask, is everything all right? How's work? And the best of all is to ask whether I needed some money. And it dey. Eno nya be mo pe, eno 3 points eno beji. Thank you.
0: Thank you very much. Right here on the I Am Drive on Sunny 88.7 FM. You see, for the women, when you call and you check up, you don't just call and check up, but then you add a little something. You need money? Should I, you know, send you a little something? That one is 3 points raised to the power 2. Hey, money, money. Money. I remember Pastor Sonny Badu had a song called Money. I wasn't ever able to play it on the radio though, but you can go and check it out.
1: All right. So for me, seeing me off every morning to work, I mean, seeing me off to the car, helping with my bag, zipping my dress, helping with my bracelet. I'm cooking and he comes behind and hugs me. I give him food every time and there's never a time he doesn't say thank you. After eating again, then you say thank you for the meal. All these things just set my heart ablaze. So, so thoughtful of my husband and I'm grateful. Reverend Kwejo Amo Asare, you are the best.
0: Reverend Kwejo Amo Asare. And before we go for Empowered Living, there are a few messages. When we return, I'm going to share them. But there's a word she mentioned. He set my heart ablaze. Oh, boy. Oh, boy. Oh, boy. We're going to go for Empowered Living with Yao Hansen Choir. When we return, we're going to talk more right here on the I Am Drive. We've taken a different tangent, but I think it's a beautiful tangent this morning. And it all came with the song from Pastor Jim Johnson and Kakra, Nyaman Kitwa. There are things that sometimes your spouse, when they do them, you know, it sets your heart ablaze. You know, oh boy. I mean, share those ones with us, okay? 0540130684. I want to hear some men talking. Mamunye Stone Cold Steve Austin this morning, okay? Open up, men, share. Let the women know how, you know, you also feel sometimes, okay? We're going to share more of your messages here on the I Am Drive. But Yawa has got something. I was listening to it earlier, and I think you should listen to this.
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5: Hello, friend. Have you ever been tempted to stop doing something good simply because it seemed like nobody noticed or no one appreciated it or that nothing was changing? Perhaps you've been giving your best at work, but the promotion keeps going to someone else. Maybe you've been pouring yourself into your children, but you're not seeing the results that you hoped for. Or perhaps you've been building a business, serving in a ministry, or supporting people who hardly ever stop to say thank you. And somewhere along the way, you begin to wonder, why am I even bothering? Well, today, I want to share a story my father told us when we were children. It has stayed with me for years. There was once a woman who attended a church. Every Sunday, long before anyone arrived, she would quietly make her way to the church compound. She would sweep the grounds, clean the sanctuary, arrange the chairs, and make sure that everything was beautiful and ready for worship. And when she finished, she would quietly return home, change into her Sunday clothes, and come back for the service. She did this faithfully for years. No one knew who was responsible for keeping the church so beautifully maintained. Nobody thanked her. No one applauded her. But week after week, she showed up and did the work. Eventually, the church leadership decided that they were going to reward this mysterious person who had been serving so faithfully. So they devised a plan. One Sunday, after the woman had finished cleaning, they placed what appeared to be a large bag of rubbish at the entrance of the church. But Hidden inside the bag was gold. The idea that was that when the person responsible for cleaning arrived and picked up the rubbish, they would discover the gold and receive their reward. Well, that morning, the woman returned and saw the trash and was furious. After all the work that I've done cleaning up this place, who would be so insensitive to come and leave this rubbish here? She complained bitterly, and then she made a decision. I'm always the one cleaning up after everyone. Well, today, I'm not touching it. Let somebody else do it. And she walked away. A little while later, another person arrived, noticed the rubbish, and decided to clean it anyway. And guess what? That person discovered the gold. Can you imagine? After years of faithful service, the woman missed the very reward that had been prepared for her, because on the day that she was to be rewarded, she decided that she had had enough. Now, this is just a story, but what a powerful lesson. The Bible tells us in Galatians chapter 6, verse 9, "And let us not be weary in well-doing, for in due season we shall reap, if we faint not." Notice the scripture says that we will never become tired. It doesn't say that we won't be tired. It tells us to not grow weary in doing good. There's a difference between being tired and giving up. Sometimes you do need to rest. Sometimes you may need to change your approach. Sometimes you need help. But don't confuse a difficult season with a sign that you should abandon what God has called you to do. I wonder how many of us are so close to breakthrough, but because the journey has taken longer than we expected, we walk away. You've been praying for a child, correcting them, encouraging, teaching them, and wondering whether anything you say is making a difference. Maybe you've been building a business, showing up for your customers, maintaining your standards, and you wonder whether this will ever pay off. I understand that feeling, but don't allow the absence of applause to convince you that your obedience is wasted. Do the work as if you're doing it for God, because He sees, and He is our rewarder. Until next time, my friend, may God help you to live empowered.
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1: Good morning, Ajuman. For me, it's when my husband called to check up on me during the day and ask, is everything
2: good? Morning. Some of the little things that he does, well, he's consistent with a lot of things, two main things. No matter how heated the argument has been, if he's stepping out of the house, he's kissing me. Consistently. Sometimes I even want to tuck my lips into that, you know, the kiss will not happen, but it's And then another thing that he does is when he realizes, he usually knows the usual time I come home. If he's in town, he'll call me. He say, take this route. There'll be traffic here. Consistently. And then he consistently washes the dishes. It is non-negotiable. Like,
3: I love that. I love that. And the key word here is consistency. Okay. The consistency, it's not like a one-time thingy. The consistency in doing the things that he does. And Bob came through. He said, Ajuman, having my breakfast every morning. My wife likes tickling me, chatting me while washing the car or ironing. And these are very cherished moments for me. And Bob, it brings me to, you know, my own as well, because we share a few. But for me, okay, is the hugs I get. Unexpectedly, those hugs she gives me. And mostly anytime we happen to be walking, she'll just pick up your hand. Okay, I mean, those things, it gives you a little bit of a rush. I mean, she just picks up your hand, and usually it's just so lovely. And, you know, those unexpected kisses, you know, your mind no de de craden, you know, like that. You see, those unexpected kisses, it just blows me away. I mean, I don't get enough of that. Even after almost 10 years, I mean, those ones still give me a little smile, a little smack, you know, on your face like that. Oh, boy. Sunny SMS is brought to you by the courtesy of Monchi and Pelican Hotel. These two brands helps us to dedicate time to talk every morning. Monchi is a conversation starter as well. I mean, wherever you go, if you keep a Monchi in there, somebody's not feeling good, just give them a Monchi and start a conversation right there. As the children are going to school, remember, keep a Monchi as a snack in their bags. It helps a lot. And Pelican Hotel is, you know, probably one of the latest and the best babies in town right here in Accra. If you're wondering what to do, usually after church on Sundays, they've got an amazing place for you. The Big Bistro at the Pelican Hotel in Cantonments has their Sunday brunch running every week from 12 noon to 4 p.m. It's just a beautifully curated buffet spread, a welcome drink when you arrive, some live band entertainment while you eat. Relax Sunday vibes and quoi. It's the kind of spot for family after church, for catching up with friends over good food, or if you're an expat, you're listening, you're looking for proper weekend brunch experience. It ticks all the boxes. 580 Ghana cedis per person. Usually seating is very limited. So if you're going to book up for Sunday, give them a call today. 0503-091-539. That is 0503-091-539 to book your table. It's the Big Bistro Sunday brunch every Sunday, 12 noon to 4 at the Pelican Hotel.
4: Today, our story broke my heart. It really broke my heart. I was really rooting for the woman that she would get the gold. But I guess that is what some of us Christians do.
3: Yeah.
4: You know, especially when we are praying about something, we keep on praying. And then just when we are at the verge of our breakthrough, we give up and feel like, well, maybe God will not answer. And so I pray that her message this morning speaks to our hearts just as it has spoken to mine. And then we will not give up, but we'll persevere in all that we do so that we will get the answer that we want. God bless you, Yahwa, for always bringing us messages that are relevant and very helpful for our journey. And thank you, Sunny FM, for always sharing.
3: Thank you very much, Dr. Thelma. And remember, I told you I was listening to it earlier before it got on air, and it did get me. It did get me because there are a few times I have been in that situation myself where just when God, you know, it's about to sort of open a bigger door, you feel you're tired and stuff. And so lately my prayer has been concentrated in a particular way that help me to tarry when I have to, so that I don't miss the blessings you have for me, you know. And Dr. Thelma, thank you.
4: Who says money answered all things? Eh? Now, how do you understand it? It is that simple. Money answered all things. And so for the 3 points, dear, money has to be part for it to be raised to the power. And yes, I dear, the little things. But I mean, yeah, the little things there. Check in, the unexpected alerts, the impromptu gifts, the surprises. Yes, my husband is very, very good with surprises. You know, and he knows I love surprises, so he can just surprise me like that. And most of the time, his surprises are, as they say, mouth-watering. Like they are very huge ones that you just can't help it but to be surprised. Yes, I dear, or don't know to. To the 1,500 degrees, to the moon and back. Chale? Chale?

0: Now return. It's time for Lifeline. But this morning, we've been having a great conversation. What are some of the little things that you do, little things that your spouse, you know, will do to you? And it sort of raised the love to the power, thousand and coins, like, you know, how Dr. Thelma just, you know, what are so those little things? I think we've got to put it all together today and know that sometimes love is about, you know, just a little unexpected or the consistent things that we do. It really changes things. It really changes things. Let's go for Lifeline. When we return, there's more. I hope I don't forget the story I want to share with you. But big thanks to Pelican Hotel and Munchie for bringing us Sunny SMS.
1: Hello, I'd like to capture my thoughts to the words get but don't want. In the book of 2 Samuel, chapter 13, verse 14. Chapter 13, verse 14. A story weaves in chapter 13. The story of a lovesick young man called Amnon, one of the sons of David. He was lovesick. He was really mad in love with his stepsister, Tamar, the sister of the blood sister of Absalom. Same mother and same dad. Guess what? Amnon was really, really in love. And the Bible says he was so much in love that, I mean, it was noticeable by everybody. His countenance was sad. You know, he was really lovesick, you know. And everybody could tell that Amnon was lovesick. So his friend Jonadab asked him, his cousin Jonadab asked him, oh, well, hey, bro, what's going on? He said, boy, this girl is killing me. Let me use the word, and I use it as a joke. This girl is killing me softly, not killing me softly, killing me softly. I'm just messing up with my R's and R's and the L's. So guess what? Then, finally, they weave a plot, and then he takes Tamar, rapes her, and here's the interesting thing. After he's finished satisfying his pleasure, satisfying his lust, satisfying his crave, he threw her away. He got what he wanted, but he never wanted what he got. Sometimes it is like a desire, an overwhelming desire. You would get what you want, but you may not want what you get. Because in the final analysis, Amnon lost his life. Think through before you make decisions. Do I really want it? Do I really need it? Is it of importance? Is it priority? Is it going to hurt me? Is it going to bless me? Is it going to increase me? Or is it going to decrease me? Think through it. Because sometimes you will get what you want, but you wouldn't want what you get. All the choices are yours. See you later.
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0: That called out music right there, He Knows My Name, bringing us to, let me see, 3 minutes after eight right here, Accra's biggest motivational breakfast. And I think when I shared mine, Josie had something to say.
1: This is what we wanted to hear on the anniversary, and not one sentence, Ajimai. Have a blessed day. Good morning.
0: Good morning. Thank you very much, Josie. I mean, now I get it. But if you just joined us this morning on Sunny SMS, probably brought to you by Pelican Hotel and Munchie, we've just zoomed into some very beautiful conversation. We're finding out what are some of the small things that when your spouse does, okay, in the house, in and out of the house, it sort of doubles the love, raises it to the power, you know, whatever. We're finding a whole variation in there. A lot of you are sharing. You can join us as well, 0540-130684. Before I do a little bit of window shopping with you right now, let's take a listen to a few of them.
2: Hello, good morning, Ajimai. This is Rodale. So for me, it is the everyday morning prayer before we leave the house. This man will insist. Even sometimes I'm trying to dodge it, he will sit there and wait for me, and then I feel embarrassed. I mean, keeping him waiting, and the kids too as well. He will make sure that we always say a prayer in the morning before we go. Even when you are running late and you're like, oh, pray for me, pray without me. He says, no, you have to and you must say a prayer before you step out there. And I feel that this is really a special one, because sometimes even after the rush, when you come and sit in the car and you're driving and you think about it, and then you hit the road and the things that God saves you from, you go like, wow, that's short prayer indeed does a lot of good. And I love him for that.
0: Oh boy.
3: Morning. My husband is so amazing. Sunday after Sunday after church, by the time I'll get in to change and come, he's already in the kitchen cooking. So Sundays, it is a free day for me. I don't cook. And the fact that every morning he will open up the car, check if everything is fine before we set off. And he has a time. He knows the time we get home. So if it's few minutes past the time, I've not gotten home, he will just call, are you okay? Where are you? And the fact that he always check to make sure my deodorant, I don't know how he does it, but by the time you realize there is a new one replace the little one that is above getting finished, every time he's been consistent. And once a while, he will just send you money unexpectedly. He said, this is for you. Just keep it. So these are the very little things he does that makes me love him over and over.
0: Raise
3: and if I want
0: power,
3: to do it again in life, I would do it with him again.
0: You see, whatever happens there, usually a little bit of Benjamin's play, you know, got a role, okay? I mean, once in a while, little alert, pick me. This is for you, okay? Thank you very much for sharing this morning right here on the I Am Drive on Sunny 88.7. We're going to share a few more with you, but then Christmas in Dubai is happening. I mean, I'm talking to a whole lot of families who are reaching out, who are sharing, who are WhatsApping, who are calling. Yesterday night, for instance, I was on the phone with a family of five. Four adults and a 7-year-old. We were doing their package together, going back and forth, little discount here and there. It's just amazing, and it's happening. Families are signing on. This is a family station, because every call I have received, maybe with the exception of a few, maybe one or two, be every call I've received, it's a family planning to do this trip. Sunny Christmas in Dubai. Now, the beautiful thing is that this 7 days away in Dubai, you do not have to sort of lift, you know, a whole lot of money and bring it in immediately. You can start on your own terms, make a deposit in this month. November, you can still continue. And then the first week, by the 4th of December, hopefully you will be done. It's 7 days in Dubai, 22nd weekend of December to the 29th. Okay. Now, in between, there's a half day city tour. As soon as we arrive on the 23rd, is a fantastic half day city tour in Dubai, seeing some of the most iconic sites in Dubai. Now, on the eve of Christmas, it's a desert safari. Everything in between, the camel rides, the sandboarding, the quad bikes, the safari, the desert ride, and all of that with a barbecue dinner. On Christmas Day, we're Christians, so we're going to start with our breakfast and a little Christmas service in the morning. And then later that evening, it's an all-white Christmas party. We're coming to eat. We've made sure that we're going to eat our Ghanaian food on Christmas in Dubai. On the 27th, it's the Dhow Cruise. It's a boat cruise to some of the iconic, you know, parts around in Dubai. That's how it's going to be like. Of course, in between, there are days you rest. There are days you do the tour on your own. There are days you shop. In between, we've made sure that you can relax as well if that is your plan. Now, for a single occupancy in the 4-star Avenue Hotel, it's $3,200. Get me a call, okay? Now, for double occupancy, if you want to share your two friends, each is paying $2,800, right? 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We've got some discount in there. 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So please send us a WhatsApp, give us a call, 0545-223324. That is 0545-223324 for more inquiries. Now, this morning, we're thinking about the children. We're thinking family. We're talking family and all of that. We don't talk about this enough, but Milo All-in-One has got something for the children. Now, it's not that rich, just the rich milky chocolatey taste. There's so much more goodness in every pack of Milo. Anytime you hold the All-in-One, look at the back of the pack. You see that it's important nutrients combined with malt for the support of energy release, cocoa for the rich taste, and milk for calcium for them to help them to grow. So Milo All-in-One is just nourishing goodness for the children. Remember, Milo is energy to go further. Now, if you're giving Milo, remember to add Fortune Spread to all the accompaniments, the bread, the crackers, the pancakes. 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Now, if you join us, you're joining thousands of believers from over 190 nations for a life-changing encounter. 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Now, it's now going to be held at the Grand Arena, Accra International Conference Center. 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It may be on you for about a year, for some 6 months, maybe some 3 months. 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If you put there, let's say, 100,000, we're talking about 12,500 Ghana cedis. How about, let's say, 500,000? It's for a house, it's for a car, whatever it is. And it's not going to be used now. Please keep it there. 365 days, we're talking 62,500 Ghana cedis. Now, this is the trick. 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So give them a call if you want to reach out to any Bayport. Remember, it's by their courtesy you're hearing this. So call this number 0245-153-283. That is 0245-153-283 or 0263-007-922. 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Seasoned advice, assistance with any of this, talk to Mr. Bonnie. He's going to sort you out at Bayport Kokomlimli. And wherever you are, whichever Bayport is close to you, when you talk to them, they will be sure to link you up. Please remember and note this. 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It's offering deluxe rooms, 1-2-bedroom apartments, presidential, bringing a new dimension of comfort and extended stay accommodation to all of us. So listen, Alisa is the place to look out for. Need I say more? Need I say more? Need I say more? 15 minutes right here after 8 on Accra's biggest motivational breakfast. Remember, this morning we're having a great convo. What are the little things that

hope you're going to say thank you to me for that. The men, okay, going to say thank you to me for that. And for that, watch it. This one, that's Animonyam's mom. It says, and this is to Dr. Thelma, it says, that makes the two of us. I love surprises. And my husband always does that just to allow my mind away. Things like calling during the day, sending lunch, taking care of his boy for me to have some rest, consistently looking out for us, you know, especially making sure the car is always in good shape, to the extent of keeping in mind when to service it, renewal of insurance, etc. And the topmost is the unexpected alert. Oh boy. He's been simply phenomenal. God bless him immensely for us. Thank you very much, Mami Nyako, for sharing this one. I think we have to agree unanimously that unexpected alerts is part of the love languages of women. Unexpected alerts. Women, tell me. Unexpected alerts is part of women's love language. I mean, men, you can't tell me anything for me to, you know, agree with you. Unexpected alerts, it just increased the lovometer. The lovometer, okay? Oh, who is saying minus me? I don't believe you. I don't believe you. I don't believe you. Maria Manko, I don't believe you. But you see, as we're talking, There's a grim reality here. There's a message that sits apart from all the messages. It says, hi, Ajiman. It's a joy that there's still kindness and love out there. However, what you're sharing brings only pain and sadness to some of us. No matter what we do, it's indifference and disregard we get due to third parties. Pegs, hugs, alerts. It sounds like another planet to me. Yeah. That's the reality. I've got a song from Pastor PJ. It's brand new. It's called He Will Supply. I hope it settles you a little.

Team Eternity with Faithful right there on the I Am Drive. It brings us to 29 minutes to 9. 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Literally, you know, taking Hezekiah Walker's work and dismantling and rearranging and fixing here and there and giving us such a beautiful twist to it. That's amazing from Team Eternity. 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That is 0555-576869. 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
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Before we get back to the music, if you're married, here's something worth thinking about. Are you and your spouse simply roommates, or you are still playmates? And I'm going to recommend this to our dear lady who shared that message with us, that all the lovely things we're talking about, well, it's not the same in her home. I'm going to recommend this one to you. Now, this happened at this year's couples retreat. It was the highlight of couples retreat 2026 away in Aqua Safari. Now, on the 17th of October, Doubles, the marriage conversation, is bringing you roommates or playmates with facilitator Kobna Jackson. He facilitated this roommates and playmates at Aqua Safari. We loved it. You're going to see the little things you're doing. You're going to see the danger signs that you're moving from playmates to roommates. For some, it's gone to a distance where you think you can't do anything about it, but there's a lot you can do. You have to begin from somewhere. Make it a point as a couple, whether you're happy, whether you're enjoying your marriage, to be there. It's so exciting. I know you're going to love it. When you get in, breakfast is for free. It's proper English breakfast. Absolutely for free. And this is for free. Absolutely for free. It is happening at the Nagrat Lyceum in Adabraka, right here in Accra, from 8:30 a.m. in the morning. Nagrat Lyceum. Come with your spouse. Come ready for an honest conversation and maybe rediscover the friendship, fun, and connection. It's absolutely free to attend. Just call or WhatsApp 0540-126-355. That is 0540-126-355. To register. Proper English breakfast to begin, and then you get in the session absolutely for free with Kobna Jackson. 0540-126-355. It's definitely a place to be on the 17th of October. Just make time. We're going on to music, but then this is a call to all wives of general overseers, bishops, head of churches, regional heads, female overseers, female bishops, and heads of churches. You're specially invited to the Feast of Esther Ghana Conference. This is a divine gathering designed specially for you, the women leading the charge in the kingdom. It's on Wednesday, 28th to 30th of October. It's at the Pentecost Convention Center at Kasua. The chief hostess is Pastor Mrs. Folu Adeboye. Now, this is more than just a meeting. It's a time to share rich fellowship, learn how to effectively fulfill your unique roles in ministry, and strategize on how to expand the kingdom of God. Now, we're honored to have anointed speakers like Apostle Eric Nyamiche, Chairman of the Church of Pentecost, Elder Amos Kevin Annan, along with many other powerful voices. Please don't miss this moment of refreshing and impartation. For more information on registration and accommodation, one number to call: 0242-281-080. That is 0242-281-080. Hopefully we're going to meet at the Pentecost Convention Center for this amazing encounter. Do you know you're a living miracle? Do you know that?

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1: Here's my worship. Take joy in it. Come on, say it. Hey. Make it your. Everybody say it.

What if this Christmas you did something completely different? What if instead of the usual Christmas routine, you woke up on Christmas morning in Dubai? What if you spent Christmas with a Sunny family, surrounded by beautiful sights, good food, great people, and unforgettable experiences? 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From 22nd to 29th December, we're bringing our listening family together for Christmas in Dubai with Sunny FM. We depart Accra on Tuesday, 22nd December. And from the moment we arrive, the adventure begins. On the 23rd, we take you on a fantastic half day city tour, exploring some of Dubai's iconic sites. Then Christmas Eve, 24th December, we head into the desert. 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And then on Christmas Day, we begin the morning with a Christmas service, giving thanks to God for bringing us through the year. And in the evening, we dress in all white and celebrate. 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

is a hot cry that our lives will be a pleasing sacrifice before him.

Right here, I am Drive, and I was having a very good conversation with my boss, Mr. Kojo Pongeje. Good morning to him, such a super, super awesome man leading this brand, Sunny 887 fam. And this one is Smile, CC Beidou, and Once More Six. It's a song I love, really, really love that song. And today, I'm going to introduce a song to you as well. I've got Ken Blege coming up as well right here on the I Am Drive. A few more songs coming through. But if you're looking for your dream home, if you are looking for your dream home, I've got a property for you. 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Now, there's something happening. EKG is Culinary Institute. And I think every time around this time of the year, we talk about EKG as Culinary Institute. They're introducing its maiden edition of the EKG as 3-day Bride-to-Be Healthy Cooking Boot Camp. 3-day Bride-to-Be Healthy Cooking Boot Camp, specially designed to equip bride-to-be's, housewives, cooks, chefs, with practical skills in preparing healthy, authentic, and delicious Ghanaian and continental meals. 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Wednesday classes, Tuesday, 3rd November to Thursday, 5th November. That's when it's happening. 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
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Oh, meal planning, food budgeting and costing, cooking right, food presentation, and more. Now, the thing is, all tools, all equipments, all ingredients and lesson notes will be provided. Participants will be prepared, you know, will take prepared meals home, and certificates will be awarded as well. Now, the whole registration fee is 1,450 Ghana cedis. Early bird fee is 1,350. Remember, this is in November. So if you pay early, we're talking about maybe all the way to the 15th of October, you're getting it at 100 cedis less, okay? There's also something happening as well. 2026, this is there's a 250 inclusive fee that is you're going to have to do to also confirm your participation as well. Now, there's a kids Christmas baking class as well from EKG is coming. The kids course cannot be left out. You know, coming up is a baking class for the kids. 2 days class, baking, and it's taking off from the 15th of December to the 16th of December. So, baking class for the children, and then a cooking class for the adults as well. That's from the also 17th December to 18th. So, 15th to 16th, and then there's a 17th to 18th of December. So, whichever one works for you, please book up as well. It's 750 Ghana cedis. That's a mandatory registration fee. You call 0244-224-059. That is 0244-224-059 or 0264-224-059. Again, it's 0264-224-059. Or you can check out EKG's Culinary Institute across social media and get more information on this one. 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Sponsors are Fiesta Royal, Theo Vision International, One Yoga Yogurt, Hattie's Heart, Time with Melise, Elaine Mother Care, She Thrives Africa, and Eden's Travel. 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Right here, I Am Drive. More coming up. We're wrapping up at 10 a.m. this morning. There's a gentleman I met. I've met him twice at Kembleger's events. Fantastic gentleman. And I've been listening to his songs, and every time I listen, I'm like, no, let's share this song on Sunny. His name is Jonique. So, ladies and gentlemen, officially on Sunny 88.7, this is Jonique, and I've chosen one of his songs, Heaven on Earth, today together with Duchess. They did this song, Heaven on Earth, right here for you. Enjoy it. Jonique with Heaven on Earth, right here, across Biggest Motivational Breakfast.

say, nobody like my God. You know, there's something about Joe Nick. There's honestly something about his talent. There's honestly something about the music he writes that really fascinates me. And that's why we're committed to pushing this one out, that Joe Nick is just amazing. I mean, I've seen him twice at Kim Legas events. And anytime, you know, there's a particular song I'm still waiting for from Joe Nick to put out there. There's a particular song that I believe you're going to super, super love it. You understand why I'm excited about this, and that's why I'm gonna do this again. All right, Heaven on Earth, Joe Nick, Sunny 88.7.

25 minutes after 9 right here. That's David Nick right there with Heaven on Earth. And Nick is N-I-I-K. So Joe Nick, right? Joe Nick. Go search our social media. Go on the streaming platforms. Joe Nick, J-O-E-N-I-I-K. There are a lot more songs there within the next couple of, you know, weeks and, you know, days here. You hear a lot of the different songs coming from Joe Nick right here on the IM Drive. But if you're heading to Airport Shell or Dansoman Shell today, skip the long queues, all right, and stop by MTN Stan. 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And Sunny Singles event is happening. Oh, I mean, if you're listening, you've got singles groups in your church, introduce it to them. So we are saying that, you know what, mature singles, don't just sit in church and like and be waiting. There's nothing like a waiting. Live your life. Get out there, have fun, mingle, meet people, talk business, look for opportunities. In there, definitely, God may have something for you. Now, on the 31st to the 1st of November, we are heading to the Volta region. It's a Sunny Singles Adventure, Volta Edition. We're conquering Afajato. We are going to the Tagbo Falls. We're mingling, good food, and we're staying at Volta Serene Hotel. We've got, you know, comfortable transportation for you, buffet, breakfast, dinner, lunch, snacks, plus Sunny Singles Lounge, which will be facilitated by Cobner Jackson. We'll have real conversations, fresh perspectives, and plenty to talk about. 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
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And their mantra is your health, your wealth. 29 minutes more. We're wrapping up right here on the I Am Drive. This one is coming from Sheila Ado. It's a beautiful song she's recently released, and it's right here on the I Am Drive.

So you are the reason coming from Sheila Addo right here on the I Am Drive, bringing us to 24 minutes before we hit 9. That is 10 a.m. this morning. Interesting, eh? Charlie, started from 6:30 all the way there, and we're almost like about wrapping up right here on the I Am Drive. But there's more music coming up. There's more information. Reach out to us 0540-130684 for anything at all. Remember, our conversation, which usually starts pretty early on the show, is proudly brought to you by Pelican Hotel and Munchies. By their courtesy, we've been talking today. And earlier this morning, we were talking about something pretty interesting. We're asking, what are some of their little pecs? And it was highly, highly engaging. What are some of the little things that your spouse, you know, usually will do? And the love just skyrockets like that. And a lot of your voice notes did come through. It was a fantastic time. It's brought to you courtesy Pelican Hotel. And when we talk about Pelican Hotel, we're talking about the Beak Bistro and their Sunday brunch for you as a family. And of course, Munchie as well. You know, Sundays are just special, you know, at the Beak Bistro at Pelican Hotel. Your welcome, VIP welcome, you know, welcome drink on arrival, live band. You eat proper relaxed Sunday vibes right there. It's a kind of spot for family after church, for catching up with friends, you know, over good food. And especially if you're an expat and you're listening to us, it's, you know, looking for a proper weekend brunch experience, it ticks all the boxes. It's 580 Ghana cedis per person. And usually seating is very limited, so you reserve ahead of time. That's why we're talking about it today. 0503-091-539. That is 0503-091-539 to book your table. It's the Beak Bistro Sunday brunch every Sunday, 12 noon to 4 p.m.

0: This one is called Wofata from Ken Blege, right here on the I Am Drive. And I would encourage you, I mean, check out Ken's songs, okay? Anytime I listen to a new song, it's such a blessing, okay? Such a good writer. Go on Facebook, go on YouTube, search for Ken Blege. There's an array of songs you can listen to. Song for fathers, talking about love. What doesn't Ken write about? Wofata, his new album is You Found Me, and this one is on the new album. We're coming back shortly.
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Right here on the I Am Drive, it's 9 minutes more to wrap up. My name is Ajimane Pompepra. It's been amazing having all of you join us right from the beginning of the I Am Drive. I just want to say a big thank you to all of you. May God keep you. May God be with you wherever you go. Us and continue listening to Sunny 88.7. So 12 all the way from 12 to 2 is Positive Soul Food. And then from 4:30 to 7, it's Baba Okran, Vicky Amwa coming in with the Sunset Drive. Until then, hey, there's a lot of, you know, messages coming your way as well. Big thanks for joining us. We'll see you tomorrow, 6:30 to 10 a.m. right here on the I Am Drive. Leaving with this one from Reverend Sum K. Pimpong. It's called Just and True from his new album.

blesses you this day. You are very great. You are clothed with honor and majesty. You cover yourself with light as with a garment. You stretch out the heavens as a curtain. Who can compare with you? Your ways are just and true. Your glory shall endure forever. All your works in all places of your dominion shall bless you. I will sing unto you as long as I live. I will sing praises to you while I have my being. My meditation of you shall be sweet. I will be glad in you, my Lord Jesus Christ.

Grace and peace to you, and welcome to the Back to the Word broadcast, coming to you from Calvary Worship Center in Vancouver, Canada. I am Dr. Sam Owusu, and it is a joy and a sacred privilege to share this time with you. We are living in days when the world is trembling and the foundations of nations are being tested. Values are shifting, truth is being redefined, and many hearts are growing weary. Yet, in moments like these, the Lord calls His people back to His word, back to His voice, and back to the unshakable truth that has stood firm through every generation. The Spirit of God is calling a remnant who will not be swept away by the tides of confusion, but will stand upon the rock of Scripture with courage and clarity. Thank you again for tuning in today. I honor your anger for the things of God, and I believe that you are listening, not by accident, but by divine appointment. As we journey together through the Word, may the Lord strengthen your heart, illuminate your path, and anchor your faith in these prophetic times. Welcome again to the Back to the Word broadcast. Open your heart, open your Bible, and let the living Word of God speak to you today. God richly bless you.

0: seated, I'm reminded that there are many nations of the world, even before the COVID, that do not have the privilege to worship God. Some have gone underground, some are under persecution, some are experiencing distress. The bigger church in the world is in China, and they don't meet like this, they meet underground. But we thank God that we can meet. And the church may be, the doors of the church, the building may be shut, but the church of God can never be shut down. God said, I will build my church. Tell somebody, we are back, we are back, we are back. And the gates of hell cannot prevail. If you are watching us online, we want to welcome you. We wish you were here. Gathering of ourselves together to worship is not the same with Zoom or online. The online has served its purpose. So if you are watching us online, you're in the area, I want you to come. All right, come to service. This place is safer than Costco or Walmart. Our ventilation system is excellent. If you can go to Costco, can go to Walmart, you can come to the house of the Lord. Can I get a witness? You might have received a bulletin when you came in. There's a sermon notes in there. Will you pull it out? If you are watching us online, you can download the soft copy. Today, I'm going to begin a new series on the book of Judges that I call Revive Us Again. I got one amen. Amen. Revive Us Again. Those of you who are students of the Bible, when you start with Exodus, let me start with Exodus, where God, through Moses, brought deliverance from the children of Israel from Egypt through the Red Sea, and they came to the desert. In the desert, they spent about 40 years, and that was the end of the ministry of Moses. So God told Moses, prepare Joshua, who would take the people, over 3 million people, to cross the Jordan to the promised land. Joshua was raised and he led, Moses died, and he took the children of Israel to the promised land. And this is where we come. And then he decided, he helped the 12 tribes to distribute the land, and each tribe had its own piece of land. And that generation passed away. And when Joshua died, there was no one particular leader that stood up. So Israel started to have what we call judges. People that almost like warriors. God will raise them to fight when the enemy come against them. Some of you are familiar with Samuel. Samuel is the last judge. After Samuel, God, the people asked for a king. They wanted a leader. And Saul became a king. But it wasn't the right one. From Saul, then God anointed David. And that from Saul, the kingdom rule started, what we call the monarchy, from Saul to David, and you know the rest of the story. So today, we are going to start, I'm going to do a summary of the book and understand how God will want to bring his people back to himself. Every one of us, even through the COVID, we are in different spaces. We have been through different spaces. Some of us, very dark spaces. Some of us, we have felt abandoned by God, or some of us, we have walked away from God. Some of us, through the confusion, the fear and isolation, we have lost a step. Some of us, we've lost fire. I'm here to tell you, God is going to revive us again. God is going to revive us again. One of the common, actually the most common theme you'll find in the book of Judges is what I call a cycle of sin and salvation. When you read the book of Judges, you see a pattern. They go through a place where they conquer the people. God gives them mighty victories. And then they will go into compromise. They will go become very worldly. They become attached to the things of the Canaanites. And then God will take them through a period of consequences. They pay the price. And then they start to cry upon God, ask God for forgiveness. Then they go into conversion, they repent, Then God gave them authority to conquer again, and then they are back to compromise. You find this circle at least 7 times in the book of Judges. And in a way, before we start judging them, many of us, that is the story of us. Our Christian life is being like this cycle of experiencing breakthroughs, the presence of God, the power of God. And then somehow we enter into a time of compromise, and then we started to pay the price, because the consequences of sin is always death. God will always, there's always a price to pay when you walk away from God. And then we repent, we come back, and God begins to give us victory again. We begin to experience joy and peace again. I'm here today to encourage every one of you to help us or help yourself to break that cycle. It is never God's intention that we should go through this cycle. The Christian life is not meant to be a cycle. It's meant to be a straight line where we move from glory to glory, experience the presence and the power of God, and experience His anointing in such a way that we grow. We don't grow from glory to grass. Some of us, our Christian life is up, down in the cycle. And I'm hoping that by the end of this series, this cycle will be broken. Somebody say broken. So let's start with the first one. And the first one you find in the book of Judges is the conquest, where you experience them beginning to conquer the land. God told Joshua, wherever the sole of your feet shall touch, I will give it to you. Go ahead and take care of it. Though God has given you a victory, you still have to fight for it. Somebody did not hear me. He said, I will give you victory wherever the sole of your feet shall touch. There are promises that God has made for you. There are things that God has said concerning your life. There are visions and destiny that you have, but you have to fight for it. There are Canaanites and Jebusites and Hittites and all the ites on your way. And in the Christian life, if you don't know how to fight, you might lose some battles. Are you still with me? God said, I will build my church and the gates of hell cannot prevail against it. So Judges chapter 1, let's pick it from verse 4. And I'll touch on verse 1 next week. When the men of Judah attacked, now this is a conquest. They are beginning to conquer. The Lord gave them victory over the Canaanites and Perizzites, and they killed 10,000 enemy warriors at the town of Bezek. While at Bezek, they encountered King Adonibezek and fought against him. And the Canaanites and the Perizzites were defeated. You see, that is a child of God. We know no defeat. We don't retreat. We don't cower down. A child of God don't give up. So when you start thinking of suicide, you are giving up. Depression can cause you to give up. Isolation and fear can. And some of us, I know, because I've been speaking to some of you, you have given up. Last week, in the middle of my sermon, the Lord asked me to call somebody. Stop right there and call somebody. And his soul is discouraged. But I'm here to tell you that God has not called us to defeat. The king that is living in your heart is a conqueror. I am talking about whether it's emotions or whether it's your spirit, whether it's in your career or whether it is in your even your lifestyle. God wants you to conquer. These things are not in the Bible for our entertainment. They are there to encourage us that all the Canaanites and the Jebusites and the Hittites you have been fighting, it's time to kick them out permanently. Can I get an amen? Amen. Then they went down to fight the Canaanites, living in the hill country, the Negev and the western foothills. Judah marched against the Canaanites in Hebron, defeating the forces of Shishai, Ahiman, and Tamai. I wonder who gave these names to these places. Everywhere they went, they conquered. You see, as a child of God, you have to know that defeat is not an option. Some of us have come to accept defeat as a new normal. I know there's a time where you can go through a certain situation and face a certain mountain. If you're not careful, you begin to build your house below the valley, thinking that this is where the Lord has brought me. No. The Lord wants you to conquer the mountain. I didn't get an amen. He said, you shall say unto this mountain, be thou removed. I am here to encourage somebody who is feeling brought down, who is feeling that this mountain cannot be overcome. I'm here to tell you, I've got a God who is bigger than that mountain. Romans chapter 8. You see, as a child of God, you have to assume that you are going to face adversity. You have to assume that you are going to face opposition. You have to assume that you are going to face impossibility. Many of us, when we go through adversity, we are so surprised. We go, God, why? You cannot experience conquering unless you experience impossibilities. God said you are more than a conqueror. What does that mean? That means you overcome impossibilities. You overcome mountains. A conqueror is somebody who overcomes adversity. If you don't have adversities, if you don't have mountains, you don't conquer. It's like I told you the other day, everybody wants a miracle, but nobody wants impossibility. You can't have a miracle without an impossibility. A miracle is, oh, can I talk to somebody? A miracle is no miracle until you say it is impossible. But many of us, when we get to impossibility, that is when we cower down. That is when we give up. That is when we get depressed and we get anxious, we get worried. Is it possible that God is setting you up for something beautiful? You got to change your perspective, because the people in the Bible, whether it's Paul or David or Joseph, when they go through impossibility, they saw it. They saw the mountain as a stepping stone for greater glory. Oh, I know I'm talking to somebody here. The rest of you can go home, because it seems like this message is for just one or two people. Who shall separate us from the love of Christ? Shall tribulations or distress, or let me add COVID, persecution, famine, nakedness, or peril, or sword? As it is written, for your sake we are killed all day. We are counted as sheep for the slaughter. Yet in all these things, I say in all these things, I say you should expect opposition. But the Bible says in all these things, are we conquerors? No. More than conquerors. Turn to somebody and say, I'm more than a conqueror. No, they don't believe it. Say it like you believe it. Say, I am more than a conqueror. You are not a conqueror. The Bible says you are more than a conqueror. In fact, in Ephesians chapter 1, verse 19, the Bible says that Paul prays, I also pray that you understand the incredible greatness of God's power for us who believe. You have no idea who you are in Christ. The authority and the power that God has given you. In other words, you can speak and you can change the laws of nature.
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0: In other words, you can speak and you can change the laws of nature. See, the problem with many of us, especially we in the West, we are born again in the supernatural, but we live our life in the natural. It doesn't work that way. That which is born of the flesh is flesh. That which is born of the spirit is spirit. If you are birthed, oh, I feel like speaking to somebody here. If you are birthed in the supernatural, you have to learn to operate in the supernatural. Jesus walked on water. Peter said, can I try it? Jesus said, yes, you can. You can actually walk on water. Can God heal diseases? Yes. Does he heal cancer? Oh, yes. He's healed so much cancer in this church. Why? Because of the supernatural. The supernatural assumes that there's something that God does that will baffle the natural, baffle science, baffle common belief. And that's the kind of business we are in. And it's about time that, you see, some of the places where some of us have come from, we know what it means to live in the supernatural. Because living in the natural is not an option for you. You see, here, when you are sick, you can call your doctor, pull out your card, and you are covered. The places where we come from, when you are sick, prayer is your only option. You have no choice but to move in the supernatural. When you lose your job, you don't have an EI to apply. When you lose your job, you actually lose your job. When you say, God, you are my provider, you don't mean it in sentimental terms. You really mean that he's your Jireh. Or am I talking to somebody? I said, don't allow the things that surround us able to put us in a box, in a window, so that we cannot believe God for greater things. I am here to challenge you that there's more to life than what you see, what you feel, or what you touch. Are you still with me, or I've lost you? This is the same mighty power, the Bible says, that raised Christ from the dead. Seated him in the place of honor at God's right hand in the heavenly realms. Now, he is far above, the Bible says, any ruler, authority, or power, or leader, or anything else. Not only in the world. This is a kind of Jesus that lives within you. But also in the world to come. God has put all things under the authority of Christ and has made him head over all things. Now, this is a kicker for the benefit of the church. But many of us, we don't exercise those authority. I can tell you stories upon stories in our lives growing up in Africa. Some of you have heard this story before. We were driving to a crusade ground and we miscalculated the next gas station and we realized that we were empty. And when we stopped to ask, the person told us the next gas station is about 150 kilometers away. We said, God, but we got to go to preach. We got out of the car, we lay hands on the tank, and we said, God, you created the oil under the ground. You have oil bigger than the oil in Nigeria or oil in Uganda. You have oil? Please, don't take your value higher than where it is, you know. Let's stay with Saudi Arabia, okay? I'll stay with Saudi Arabia. And we say, Lord, yeah, even in Ghana, we've got oil. Can I get an amen from the Ghanaians? Wow. And we prayed. And we sat in the car. And we drove. And we drove. And we drove. And we drove. We got to the place, the engine stopped. And they were saying, how did you drive this car to this place? I said, Holy Ghost gave us. Holy Ghost gave us a Shell or a Chevron or Petro Canada. I am saying that you have to learn to believe God in the supernatural. But why are many believers, if we are called to conquer and live in the supernatural as more than conquerors, why do we live defeated lives? This brings us to the next principle in the cycle that I call compromise. Compromise. As long as they walk with God, as long as they followed God, God gave them victory. Look at Judges chapter 1, verse 27. Now I've just read to you how they began to conquer the land. But look at what happened. The tribe of Manasseh failed to drive out the people living in Bethshan, Tarnach, Dor, Ibleam, Megiddo, and all the surrounding settlements. They soon begin to compromise. God told Joshua, tell them to drive out everyone out of the land. Because the Canaanites were determined to stay in that region. When the Israelites grew stronger, they forced the Canaanites to work as slaves. Very convenient. But they never did drive them completely out of the land. It will come back and bite them. The tribe of Ephraim failed. Every one of them, one by one, the writer began to say how these people failed God. The tribe of Ephraim failed to drive out the Canaanites living in the Gezer. So the Canaanites continued to live there among them. The tribe of Zebulun failed to drive out the residents of Kitron and Nahal. So the Canaanites continued to live amongst them. What's the message? Are they parasites and Canaanites and Hittites that you have left in your life? Or can I go deeper? Some of you have boyfriends that you haven't broken off completely. You've just kept them just in case this doesn't work out. You've got a lifestyle where you haven't left it completely. Once a while, you go back to the club. Once a while, when things get tough, you have your own dark places that you go. You haven't completely destroyed your Canaanites. I am here to encourage somebody, if you don't destroy them, they will rise up to destroy you. The tribe of Asher failed to drive out the residents of Akko, Sidon, Halab, Akzib, Elbal, Afek, and Rehoboth. Instead, the people of Asher moving among the Canaanites who control the land, for they failed to drive them out. Likewise, the tribe of Naphtali failed, every one of them. What's going on here? When you become a Christian, you cut yourself clean from the world. They began to become comfortable with the world. Maybe some of you are sitting down and say, Pastor, how do people come to a place of compromise? I need you to write this word down. It starts always with pollution. When the world begins to pollute us, we live in the world, the Bible says, but we are not part of the world. And as a child of God, you have to know about the difference. There are places that you can no longer go. There are even movies that, I don't know about you, I find it more and more difficult even to find a good movie these days to watch, even on Netflix. Their values and their ideas are polluted. And obviously, Hollywood has an agenda. If you don't know, I'm telling you, they have an agenda to promote their own, you know, insanity and rubbish onto the world. People don't just get up and make a movie because they want to entertain you. There is always an agenda behind the movie. That's why I'm praying and blessing Christians to enter that place and begin to bring light. I know some good friends who work in Hollywood. It's not easy, but God will use them as a light to change the pollution. There has to be a difference between you. Look at Judges chapter 2. The angel of the Lord went up from Gilgal to Bochim and said to the Israelites, I brought you out of Egypt into this land that I swore to give to your ancestors. And I said, I'll never break my covenant with you. For your part, you were not to make any covenants with people living in this land. Angel came and rebuked them. What are you doing? Instead, you were to destroy their altars. But you disobey my command. Why did you do this? They have become polluted. There's a reason why God said drive them out. Because if you don't drive them out, you'll be attracted to their idols and their gods. If I get into your car this afternoon, the kind of music that will be playing, you know, I had this interesting one. I had a brother to give me a ride one day. My wife forgot about me and left me. Life happens, right? Can I get a witness? She said, I thought you had a ride. Anyway, so somebody gave me a ride. And as soon as we got into the car, this music was playing. And he was struggling to shut it off. And for some reason, God made sure that music wasn't going to be shut down. I said, it's okay. Let's listen to what you listen to. I said, Pastor, I'm so much embarrassed. When you're a Christian, there are certain music you got to cut yourself from. I got one amen. You can't listen to some of the music that they listen to. Because some of the music that they listen to will pollute your soul. That's right. Music has power. Those of you who don't know, music has power to make you feel depressed, to make you feel joyful, or make you commit murder. Music is powerful. David can play music and demons can come out from Saul. Music can utter in the anointing and the presence of God in this space. Music is powerful. And so you have to be careful what you feed your mind. You have to be descending what you feed your spirit. There are certain music I cannot listen to. I grew up on the reggae music. Where are the Jamaicans in the house? I can sing almost every song made by Bob Marley and Peter Tosh, and I grew up in it. And grad, it wasn't easy. It wasn't like I became a Christian, I threw them all away. No, I love my one love. One love, let's get together, feel all right. One love. Gradually, I gave Peter Tosh away. Then I started to give Jimmy Cliff away. But Marley was the last one. It wasn't easy. It wasn't easy. But finally, I decided that I got to say goodbye to Bob Marley. Because I keep going back between my worship songs, and when I'm depressed, I go back to my one love. And every one of us, we have to make choices and decisions and come to places where we just have to let go. Some of you, you just, on your Facebook, some people, you just have to unfriend them. I said unfriend them. You are a child of God, and God is calling you into these spaces. Let me show you something. John chapter 18. The Bible says, now listen to how we become attached to the world. Now watch Peter as he goes through his journey. Now the servant officers who had made a fire of coals stood there, for it was cold, and they warmed themselves. And Peter stood with them and warmed himself. This was the beginning of the fall of Peter. What are you doing among the people warming yourself? You don't belong there. Therefore they said to him, you are not also one of his disciples, are you? He denied and said, I'm not. One of the seven of the high priest, a relative of him whose ear Peter cut off. I can identify you. I know you. You cut off my brother's ear. How can you say you don't know Jesus? Did I not see you in the garden with him? Peter then denied again, and immediately a rooster crowed.
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0: you for an unforgettable ride into the old and new world of God with God Seventh Bishop David Oyedepo on Breakthrough.
1: Maybe somebody stood on the way and said it would never be to see you married. You will be married this year. Everyone who ever joined to call you married will join to call you a mother of children.
2: Every financial bottleneck shall become the testimony this week.
1: You shall not see evil anymore. No one here shall step into danger anymore. In the day of danger, the Lord shall preserve you from going up. I decree that beginning from today, you will hear as clearly as Jesus hears.
2: I curse the activities of witches and wizards around your death. I curse the activities of witches and wizards around your children. This week is declared a week of supernatural manifestation for you. Thank you, Heavenly Father.
0: Your faith will be boosted. You will be liberated. You will be delivered from all oppressions of life. And now, Bishop David Oyedepo.
3: Give Jesus a big hand of praise. We serve a covenant-keeping God. You can't do what he says and miss his confirmation. What he says he will do, that's what he does. When we do what he instructs us to do. May today mark yet another landmark in your spiritual life. Me that my little child could have lived and died a cripple, but a word came. The parents received the word, got his feet washed, following the walking. I was moved to tears because there are people out here, what is feet washing? I don't believe that. Stay there. Can I tell you this? God sent me to silence all the assaults of the wicked by showing me the mysteries of the kingdom. Boy never walked 3 years. Feet washed Wednesday night, Thursday playing football. Anything I teach you, you can't find in the Bible, trash it. Trash it, please. Trash it, please. I was in my office when he came down to me and said, if I wash thee not, thou hast no part with me. What? And when I hear from God, I know. Feet washing one of the mysteries that gave us Africa. Wash the feet of the missionaries. They stepped out unstoppable. The Bible does not require your view. Your opinion is your cup of tea. You can't do anything against the truth, but for the truth. May today mark a turning point in your life. It is what to believe in that book that you are empowered to experience. What you don't receive. Resuanos. Somebody jumped from manager to general manager. And he did. You are interested. Plug in. My postcards, Kala. Somebody stole this change in this year. Can I tell you what? God is all I have. God is all I have. I love everyone, but God is all I have. You can be there today and disappear tomorrow.

in my sleep. Satan, you must be a dummy. Is it not written? Let your cancer in the grave. No one sees me in the grave and stay there. Get off. The thing was in my spirit. Wait, oh. You better get what you're talking about. We lost one engine in the plane. Relax. Turn back to Lagos. Are you an aviator? No. I'm a commander. Amen. Over to you. Please, your personal adventure. Don't be lost. It's God's family. And I want that message of yesterday to go out

0: is it on top? Above all nations. Come on now. Hear what I said. You know, I can be very sarcastic. Come to things like that. I'll consider it a demotion if I were invited to be president of Nigeria, a great nation. My God. That I saw me off that. Won't you be worried if you say I'm running for presidency? Won't you be worried? I mean, I'm asking you the truth. They say I'm running. Say, ah, in Lodi, Baba. What are you doing? I saw it when church was under 40. 40 members. Pastor Theodore is here. Was number 3 person in the church. Oh, no, number 4. I saw it. It will show you things to come. So when we're under the grass, I saw it. When we got quit notice from 2 miserable plots, I saw it. Amen. It will show you things to come. That nothing can be more refreshing than seeing the end of the tunnel while it is still very dark. That's the ministry of the Holy Spirit. You have heard me said severally, I'm not surprised that we're where we are. Thank God for bringing us there. I'll have been surprised we're not there. Why? He showed it. Why? He showed it. No more tension on your path. Please, embrace the ministry of the Holy Spirit. It's not for tongue speaking. He has bodily ministry to you and me. Embrace him. No. You are going places. It's your turn. In the course of this meeting, those who are not baptized in the Holy Spirit yet, with an open heart, and fixing your eyes on Jesus, the baptizer, you'll be filled with the Holy Spirit. Right there where you are. In the name of Jesus. A woman met me in those early days, 1983, in our office, and she had gone everywhere looking for the Holy Spirit, because in those days, people pray and fast and fast and fast before they are filled. So he came to me and said, well, I've gone to this place, I've gone to this place, yet I'm not filled. I said, wait a minute, you went to wrong places and to wrong people. She looked, because you know, those are the ones I respected. I said, Jesus, the baptizer, if you fix your eyes on him right now, right in my office here, you'll be filled with the Holy Ghost. She started speaking in tongues to it. I didn't lay hands on her. She just fixed her eyes on the baptizer. When it's come, it will baptize you with the Holy Ghost and fire. He's the one that baptizes, not the pastors. We only help your faith by laying hands on you. Can I hear your amen? Amen. So if you are not baptized in the Holy Ghost, with evidence of speaking in tongues, fix your eyes on Jesus. It's your day. Amen. It's your day.
1: 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Admission for the new academic year is ongoing at the Kingdom Heritage Model School, Accra. The school is admitting learners into Creche to KG2, from Basic 1 to Basic 5, and JHS 1 to JHS 2. We have a conducive learning environment and a shuttle bus service to pick up and drop off learners to and from their homes. Interested parents can pick up admission forms at the school's office or the Dominion Bookshop, located on the premises of Winners Chapel International, number 12 Dadeba Loop, North Industrial Area, Accra, between the old Malcolm and Malcolm Platt. For further inquiries, contact Kingdom Heritage Models.

Corinthians 12 and verse 4. Now there are diversities of gifts, but the same Holy Spirit. There are differences of administration, but the same Lord. There are diversities of operations, but it's the same God which worketh all in all. But the manifestation of the Spirit is given to everyone for profitable living. Its diverse operations is for our profitable living. And today we're checking out on one aspect of his operations, which is called the spirit of faith. 2 Corinthians 4 and verse 13. Paul writing said, we having the same spirit of faith, according as it is written, I believed, and therefore have I spoken. We also believe, and therefore speak. The same. The spirit of faith is the same for all generations. Its effect is the same in all generations. We also have in the same spirit of faith. In the book of Jude, verse 3, we have this statement made. Beloved, when I gave all diligence to write unto you of the common salvation, it was needful for me to write also to you and exhort you that you should honestly contend for the faith which was once delivered unto the saints. Same for all generations. Effect, same in all generations. Impact, same in all generations. Can I say this before we go on? This is one good news about the good news. And what is it? Every covenant of scriptures delivers wherever the sun shines. If you can't stop the day and the night from exchanging position, you cannot stop his covenant with the redeemed. Jeremiah 33, verse 20 and 21. That is the good news about the good news. There is no racial advantage. There is no color advantage or disadvantage. It's made all nations of one blood. Acts 17, 26. There is neither Jew or Greek. The same Lord over all is equal to all that call upon him. Romans 10, 12. Neither white nor black. Same Lord. Galatians 3, 27 and 28 talks about no male, no female, no Jew, no Greek. We're all one in Christ. That is the good news about the good news. It applies to everybody at same level, same rate. Delivers result at same rate. I would never be a racist. But God is not white. God is not black. God is God. Amen. God is not white, though. God is not black. God is not yellow. God is God. And every race is created in his image. So it's multicolored God. It doesn't have to be white to be right. Mouths cannot afford the answer, sir. We are yet to receive any succor from the West as a ministry. Not once. Not that we got it before. No temptation to borrow. No freedom from indebtedness. Immune from indebtedness.

0: Jacob. 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Your stand in the world will walk anywhere. Will walk anywhere. The spirit of faith is same for all generations, for all regions, for all races, for all colors. When I saw what Wigglesworth did, we were in a crusade. And then, as we came back from the crusade field, a human-sized structure rolled out through the door of the room. And a huge board leapt from the window. I told them, I said, everybody go and sleep. The devil has no right to tell us when to pray. Go and sleep. You wake up in the morning, everybody looks stiff, just touch them. Don't pray. Good night. Then they do wake up. That's why I'm here. Same for all generations. Same for all regions. Same for all colors. Wake up. I wrote a piece I called The Star's Creed. And I was in that poem, I was just writing that you are not disadvantaged, you are not in a privilege, you are just in shape. Bah, bah, bah, bah. Can I tell you something? You may laugh if you want to. In those days when I used to travel by public flight, I pray that I will miss my flight. I don't want to leave. Lord, let them cancel this flight. So I can tell them who invited me that they cancel the flight. And then some human beings in church will be going by road or by boat. They now park you like sardine. What are you looking at? I don't know. I'm just going. No, not here. In the precious name of Jesus, whatever faith has wrought in any generation, it will work in your life. And what a joy. You are where the spirit of faith is actively at work. Today, you are living here with a fresh baptism of the spirit of faith. Know that every blessing requires faith for delivery. He could not dare do no mighty work, and he marveled at their unbelief. Mark chapter 6, verse 5. We cannot take full blessings, full delivery of the blessing of the gospel without faith. Now, why do we need the spirit of faith? Please follow. Five reasons we need the spirit of faith. One, faith shall be under the worst attack in these last days. Christ himself said, when the Son of Man cometh, shall he find faith on the earth? People will all out for alternatives. But when the Son of Man comes, shall he find faith on the earth? Luke 18:8. In the last days, some shall depart from the faith, giving it to seducing spirits and doctrines of devils. 1 Timothy chapter 4, verse 1 and 2. Number two, why do we need the spirit of faith? Why common faith secures our common salvation? We are required to contend for the more than conqueror's faith that was once delivered to the saints. With common faith, we have common salvation. But to live a triumphant life, we need the spirit of faith. Jude 1:3. Number three, why do we need the spirit of faith? Only strong faith can stand the wide storms of life. Matthew 8:26-28. Why are you so fearful, O ye of little faith? Little faith can withstand the wild storms of life. We need the spirit of faith to see that happen. Above all, taking the shield of faith and be able to quench all the fiery darts of the devil. Ephesians 6 and verse 16.
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4: 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We pray that as you listen to the message today, you will be challenged to live the victorious life that God has promised us.
5: I don't want that burden. I don't want to carry that baggage because it's dangerous. It's dangerous. And the thing with emotional infidelity is this: it has nothing to do with the level of anointing you carry. Don't fool yourself. I've been a Christian for 20 years. As for things like that, I know how to deal with them. Take heed. Lest you fall. Take heed. Remember what I said to you. It creeps in quietly. So what it does is it starts to rob you of the emotional connection in the marriage. The emotional connection is gone. It takes it out. When people are courting, you see how much time they like to talk to each other. You build that intimacy. You want to talk. Sometimes we even make fun of them. You're always talking. It's good. You build. So when you get to a point where something stops you from doing that talking, that thing is dangerous. Instead of telling my spouse, I would tell my bestie. Friendly stranger. She's friendly, all right, but it's a stranger to the marriage covenant because she's not in the marriage covenant. That's why she's a stranger. Oh, but my bestie understands me very well. That's how it starts. Who doesn't want to be understood? Everybody wants to be understood. That's why the devil offers that one first. When you bite the bait, then he will hit you with the real thing. So the emotional energy is gone. Secondly, it will rewrite your own perception of each other. When emotional intimacy is compromised, when the friendly stranger comes in, what happens is suddenly the friendly stranger begins to look perfect. And your own spouse begins to look difficult. Like I told you earlier. So now the comparison is just, it's just completely lopsided. The person is looking perfect because they say the right things at the right time. You see the stranger's best moments. You meet them when they come to work. You meet them when they come to church. They're on their best behavior. You don't really know them. You don't know them. You are comparing somebody you don't know with someone you know. Whether you keep your shoes on your bed or not, I will not know when I meet you in church on Sunday. Because on Sunday, you are wearing the shoe. But if I'm married to you, when I see the shoe on Sunday, I know where the shoe slept on Saturday. I know stuff about you that every person will not know. Yes. So you cannot compare that with someone else who always shows up and they are looking Speak and span. Everything looks together. Say, wow, look. Such a lovely brother in Christ. Your perception is being rewritten. So you are busy comparing your own spouse with other people. Trouble. Why can't this one be like sister so-and-so? Why can't you be like, you don't know the person you are comparing with. But what is happening is that emotional infidelity has crept in. So now your own perception is changing. It's changing. And that is dangerous because it's attacking the very foundation of the marriage. It's attacking the very foundation of the marriage. And in some cases, ultimately, it leads to physical infidelity. Because as you draw closer, there's a very thin line between emotional infidelity and physical infidelity. As you draw closer emotionally, it's easier to graduate to physical intimacy. In fact, a number of researches that I read about, unfortunately not here in Ghana, one research that I read about is a journal called the Journal of Marital and Family Therapy. They did a study. And they said 45% of men and 35% of women admitted to emotional affairs at some point in their marriage. And most of them said this. They said these two things. Number one, they said it started as a friendship. Number two, they said, I didn't plan it. It wasn't intentional. Because you graduate as you go along. You graduate as you go along. In fact, in another study that I looked at, it said 80% of actual affairs started as a casual friendship. It builds, it builds, it builds, it builds. Now my time is up. So what am I going to do? That's my problem. But you see, okay, spare me some 5 to 10 minutes. I need to tell you some solutions. Because I've told you a lot about the problem and how it manifests. Because there are some people here who are, as I speak, they are busy arguing at home that there's nothing going on. That's why I spend the time telling you this. So that you know that it's not your spouse who is being difficult. We know what you are doing. And we want to help you. Amen. Because anybody can slip into it. Anybody can slip into it. Oh yes, anybody can slip into it. So now you know the signs. And some of the signs when I mentioned, you felt ouch. Because you've been keeping that conversation secret for so long. You have even been saving names under funny, funny terms. Somebody's on your phone as a fitter. The person is not a fitter. You say fitter because it's the fitter of your heart. I don't know how people will sleep at night. You do all these kind of things, and when you finish, you come and stand before God. I surrender. Surrender what? You're stressing yourself. Stressing yourself, please. I don't know about you. I have a very simple approach to life. This life is only one way. You can't put the pause button on it. Whether you like it or not, every day you are growing older. Why do you want to stress yourself? When you get a short time, 8 hours or 6 hours to sleep, because of your life choices, you can't sleep. I can't afford that. I want my peace of mind. So that when the time comes and I want to sleep, I want to lay down to sleep and my sleep shall be sweet. As the scripture says, I don't want to sleep and one eye is open. Because if the phone beeps, I have to be the first one to reach it. Why? My sister, why? And no wonder, 35, you are looking like you are 55. Because you are stressed. No, no, no, please don't help the devil. I beg you. Don't help the devil. He already doesn't have your interest at heart. Don't go and add stress to it. Conversations you have on your phone. Because of that, the kind of password you have put on your phone, even you yourself, sometimes you forget. The password is like something to hack into CIA systems. Even you yourself, you forget. Why? God help me, don't let me be distracted. How do we solve this issue? Let me quickly give us some advice. Number one, guard your heart. Guard your heart. Proverbs 4:23 says, and I'm going to run this quickly. Proverbs 4:23 says, keep your heart with all diligence. Proverbs 4:23. For out of it comes the issues of life. Keep your heart with all diligence. Out of it springs out the issues of life. Please understand something. When he says guard your heart, protect your heart. Emotional boundaries are actually spiritual disciplines we should practice. Emotional boundaries are spiritual disciplines we should practice. When your heart is beginning to shift, you are the first person who knows. Oh, don't wait for somebody to come and tell you and then you start denying it. You know when your heart is sending you funny messages. Because it is your heart. It's not someone else's heart. Guard that heart. When you start looking forward to certain meetings because of who you will meet, your heart is not in a good place. You are in a hurry to attend that meeting because there is somebody actually in that meeting you just like to hear them. And not because they are professionally good. But their words drip like honey. And their mouth is smooth as oil, as we read earlier. So you want to do that. You get to that point, you want to do that. When you suddenly find yourself in a place where you have become overly attentive to your dressing when you are going to certain places because of who you will meet, then check your heart. Meeting that you used to go to normally without any problem, married man. Now, when you are going to the same meeting, you dress as if you are going to a banquet. Check your own heart. Don't argue with yourself. The best adjudicator, the best referee of your life is your own conscience. When your heart is shifting, you can tell. You can tell. Don't say, but I have not done anything wrong. No. When you get to a point where you are looking forward to messages coming from some particular individuals, when you see their message, your heart just misses a beat. The heart is not well. Something is wrong. That should be an indicator. Something is wrong. In fact, you've gotten to the point where when service closes, in fact, let me not say where service closes. Let me redraw that one. I'll come to that one first. Even when I say, let's go and greet one another. Because service hasn't closed yet. Let's start from the beginning. When I say, let's go and greet one another, you are looking forward to one particular special greeting. My sister, a married woman, my brother, married man. Your heart is not in a good place when you get to that point. So in fact, while you are greeting, other people are even trying to greet you. You just, God bless you, God bless you. You are looking. You are targeted yourself like a missile. Heat-seeking missile works its way. Your heart is not in a good place. When service finishes, you cannot leave the premises without making sure that you make that contact. And it's not discipleship. Don't lie. Your heart is not in a good place. Let your heart be the judge. Guard this heart. Why? Because out of it comes all the trouble. You know, Jesus said it in Matthew 15, 18, and 19. He says, but those things which proceed out of the mouth, they come from the heart, and they defile a man. Then he says in verse 19, for out of the heart proceeds evil thoughts, murders, adultery, fornication, theft, false witness, blasphemy. All these things start from the heart. They don't just start like that. They start from the heart. We start cooking it. When you sense it, you know, I need help. I need help. Guard your heart. Protect your heart. And that is why, in order to protect your heart, the second thing, you need to guard your conversations. Guard your conversations. Guard your conversations. There are some conversations that should never happen outside your marriage. It should be exclusive. And even in a counseling setting, every decent ethical counseling setting, it has boundaries. Yes, it has boundaries. It has boundaries. It has boundaries. And if the counselor knows what he or she is doing, even after you have shared certain things with them, they know how to come out of that next time and not go down to that level with you again. Because emotional connections can be dangerous. And in counseling, we are taught how to manage that, how to exit from that level. Because when you get a certain level where it's all about your feelings and where you're going, we cannot stay there forever. It's dangerous. Other than that, very soon, the bonding will develop. So even with a counselor, you dip, you help, you dip out. Go and build your own emotional connection with your own spouse. You are not the comforter. The Holy Spirit is the comforter. So don't just keep saying, every time you don't feel, just call me. That's where trouble starts. You think you are the solution to the world's problems. You are the world's best husband, the lover of all women in the world. You are the one who knows how to do it. You have been sent by God to love everybody. Liar, liar. You need help. Guard your conversations. Stop sharing intimate things with people who are not in your marriage. Stop doing that. It's not healthy. Stop doing that. It's not healthy. I don't know why I keep dipping into this. So maybe I'll just do it when I finish. You will sort it out later. Stop doing that kind of thing. You go and sit in front of a pastor somewhere and you are busy describing your sex life. And the pastor himself too, because he himself too has problems. He's asking you for detail. How does that help? I came across one crooked situation like that. Somebody went and was talking to another pastor about it. The pastor said to the person, you know what? Just next time, just record it and then can send it to me. I said, pervert upon pervert. If you don't repent, may the Lord deal with you. That's a pervert. That's not a counselor. And you to go and sit there. Because it's a pastor. I said, oh, please understand this thing, please. Charismatic Christians, I beg you, understand this thing. Not everything is just directed by power. A bit of power, a bit of principle. Amen? Balance it. A bit of faith, a bit of discernment. Because he said he's a man of God. So anything they say, you too. What's happened to your discernment? No. Don't just be sharing intimate details with anybody. Your friends. No more. You are busy sharing your sex life with your friends about your marriage. So because I've been with them since we were young. We'll deal with that in another setting. I've already run out of time. But quite frankly, that tells me you are standing on the other side of wisdom. Don't get in the habit of complaining about your spouse to anybody who will listen. Everybody you see, you complain about your spouse. Everybody you see, you complain about spouse. When somebody tells you what your husband did for you, you start. You're lucky. If you know the way, quick. So for you, the only thing you have to say are the negative things. Guard your conversations. Amen. Guard your conversations. And the annoying thing, sometimes people say that and they don't even seek counsel. They don't actually take the challenge to the right person who can help them prayerfully to give them biblical wisdom. But they tell the whole world about their problem at home. But they don't seek counsel from someone who can help them. But they tell everybody. How is that going to help? How is that going to help? If the person you are speaking to is neither part of the problem nor the solution, it's technically gossip. That's the definition of gossip. Telling somebody something where the person is neither part of the problem nor the solution. That's technically gossip. So that's all you've been doing. Advertising the weakness of that guy across the whole country, all the 14 regions. How does that help? How does that help? Guard your conversations. Guard your conversations. And learn to build emotional intimacy at home. And the house of God shall say, build emotional intimacy at home. The best defense against emotional infidelity is actually strong emotional intimacy in your marriage. What do I mean by that? Talk regularly. Spend time together. Talk together. Pray together. Share together. Talk, share together. That's the only way you can build emotional intimacy. And some of us, we have to take note of this very quickly. Let me say this. Do you realize that for most of us, because of our way of life, you spend more time with other people than your own spouse? Especially those of us who work in offices, you are in the office, whatever, hours, 8 hours, 9 hours, in some places, 10 hours a day. You find out you spend more time with those people than you spend with your spouse. So if after spending all those hours, you get back and you are so busy, you never get time to connect to your own spouse, what is happening is that you are spending more time with other people than your own spouse, and with time, you build stronger emotional connection with the people than with your own spouse. And some of us have the kind of jobs where at some point you are working on projects, then you travel together, you work on difficult projects together where you have to think through things. You are out there somewhere in another country, you are solving issues together, and you are with this person who is not your spouse. But you're spending a lot more time with them. Now, if you don't make it a deliberate thing to always be checking in with your spouse, after a while, you'll find out that you are closer to the other person. And in some cases, and this doesn't apply to all of us, but in some cases, some of you, you travel on business to go and do some business things, and you end up in very interesting environments. Because you are there to work. You are there on that workshop, 5-star hotel, at the beach somewhere. After the day's presentations, you are all relaxing. And we are talking. In fact, the venue is best for holidays and chilling. And you are looking at the sea. And you are just chatting. You are feeling very relaxed. And this person sitting next to you has good listening. And you're talking. And you are talking. If you don't guard your conversations, very soon, you end up saying stuff you have no business saying. And that is why I give some of us just a personal advice on that. Please, sometimes when we go to some of those places, it's not every reception you attend. After the day's work, go back to your hotel room. Call your wife on Zoom. Say, madam, how is it going? Let me tell you the kind of day I've had. They say, why didn't you come downstairs for the soiree? I have an assignment at home. I have something to do, so I can't make it for the soiree. Be soireeing yourselves downstairs. Me, I can't afford all that. Because it is very gentle. But you can easily fall into it. That's why you have a lot of affairs at workplaces. It's stuff like that. You spend more time together. Spend more time together. And when you get home too, you don't want to talk. Both of you are angry. And you are wondering why you are having problems. You are wondering why. You and your spouse, you have not solved any major problem in the past 5 years. You have not sat down together to solve any major problem. But you have been solving problems with other people at work. You are wondering why you are closer to them than this one. We have to be deliberate. Guard that conversation. Build emotional intimacy. Build it. Build it. Because if you don't build it, what happens is this. You discover that after a while, when you look at these people, your relationship with them it looks much better than your own marriage. It does. You get on well with them than your own spouse. And at that point, the truth is, you start to discover that the grass is greener on that side than in your own marriage. But do you know why the grass is greener? You and the friendly stranger, you have been watering the grass. That's why it's greener than your own. Yours, you have not watered for a long time. It's dried. As my people will say, it's dry. It is dry. It's gone. Because you are not watering it. And when you look at the other friend, oh, it looks luscious. Why? Because almost every day, you water it with communication. You water it with communication. You water it with compliments. You water it with assurance of each other. You water it with encouragement of each other. And then you look at your own with your spouse. Say, yuck. What is this one too? No way. I cannot continue my life like this. That's when you start making noise. I want to make a decision for my own freedom and my own happiness. You didn't water the grass. That's why it's looking like that. The grass is dead. The grass will look clean. Will look much better on the other side. Simply because somebody is watering it. My brother, my sister, water your own grass. God bless you.
6: If you've never had the opportunity to receive Jesus as your Lord and personal Savior, I want you to pray this prayer with me. Say, Heavenly Father, I come to you today believing that you sent Jesus to come and die for me. I believe that Jesus is the Son of God, and that if I confess with my mouth and believe in my heart that God raised him from the dead, I shall be saved. Father, I'm sorry for my sin, and I ask that you forgive me now. I accept your Son, Jesus Christ, as my personal Lord and Savior. I commit my whole life into your hands. In Jesus' name I pray. Well, congratulations for praying this prayer. Now that you pray this simple prayer, you are saved and part of God's family. According to Romans 10, 9 and 10 and John 1, 12. It is important now that you have made this major decision that you get yourself into regular fellowship with like-minded believers in Christ. 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
3: Everybody's extraordinary in some way. My teaching is on Revaya. Everybody say Revaya. Come on, say it again, Revaya. Now we are learning a lot of terms when we sit in this church, and we try to just get you to be used to them so that they will give you the full picture of what God is doing in our lives. Revaya, from the book of Obadiah, where it says, saviors will come up on Mount Zion. Saviors will come up on Mount Zion, and the kingdom shall be the Lord's. And we said that if the kingdom is the Lord's, then the Lord will be satisfied to see that the kingdom is his. And the saviors who God raises on Mount Zion will be satisfied. And then the people on Mount Zion themselves will be satisfied. And we said also that their satisfaction is captured in Psalm 23. The Lord is my shepherd, I shall not want. He maketh me to lie down in green pastures, leadeth me beside the still waters. He restoreth my soul. He leads me in the paths of righteousness for his name's sake. Yea, though I walk through the valley of the shadow of death, I will fear no evil, for thou art with me. Your rod, your staff, they comfort me. Thou preparest a table before me in the presence of my enemies. You anoint my head with oil, my cup runs over. And surely goodness and mercy shall follow me all the days of my life, and I'll dwell in the house of the Lord forever and ever. You see that sometimes they accuse some preachers of preaching what they call the prosperity gospel. I think it's a very unfair way of branding people who are trying to use the same word of God to teach people and bring them out of suffering. You see, the essence of the Bible is to get people saved, get them delivered, get them filled with the Holy Ghost, get them to walk in holiness and in the Spirit, and so on and so forth. But apart from those spiritual dimensions, life is very much physical and material in nature. So the Christians, after we've come to church and we've shouted, we must still go to the market. We won't go to the market. We don't go to the market to buy spiritual yam. We go to buy the same physical yam the unbelievers buy. And then when we are going to buy electricity, we don't stand there and shout, let there be light, and there'll be light in our house. We buy the same electricity the unbelievers buy. So then, in the church and in the Bible, we will have to teach you that it is the will of God for you to prosper. It is not the will of God for you to be broke. You understand what I'm saying? So, when you read Psalm 23, I know there are spiritual dimensions to Psalm 23. But I also figure out that almost everything in Psalm 23 is a physical aspect of the life of a sheep. Lying down in green pastures. I don't think the psalmist was talking about spiritual pastures. Although you can apply it, and you can imply spiritual pastures. When he talks about still waters, he was talking about waters a shepherd really sees, real water. Valley of the shadow of death, he's talking about real and physical danger. When he talks about God preparing table before him, I'm sure the psalmist was talking about real food. And when he talked about the enemies, he's talking about real enemies who, if they got him, they would kill him. And when he said, my cup runs over, I'm sure here too, He was thinking about the fact that he will have a plethora of blessings and his cup will overflow. So then this morning, when we talk about my cup runneth over, I will soon explain what that thing means. But in Psalm 23, I see four levels of blessing. Number one is found in Psalm 23, the verse number one, when it says, I shall not want. I shall not want means provision. Then it says, he makes me lie down in green pastures. Let me call that one pastures, okay? So you will not want. And then God leads you into pastures where you have enough food you are eating. Then he says in the verse number 5, thou preparest a table before me. That one I see as prosperity. But the prosperity does not stop there. He goes to the plethora of blessings where he's talking about my cup runneth over. And that word runneth over is the Hebrew word revaya. Everybody say revaya. So revaya is when you are blessed and your cup is running over. Every one of us under the sound of my voice today, my prayer for you is this. May your cup run over. When David's head was anointed with oil, and he sat on the throne of David, sorry, on the throne of Israel, he immediately said, is there anybody in the tribe of Israel, in the house of Saul, who I must show kindness and mercy to because of my friend Jonathan? And they went and brought in Mephibosheth, who was a crippled son of Jonathan. And David told Mephibosheth, he said, from today, you will eat food at my table. The reason he could feed the man at his table was because he was blessed to the overflow. You know what? Particularly in Africa, the white man can live his life without running over blessing. Because it is just he, his wife, their son, and their dog. He, his wife, their son, and a dog which doesn't eat plenty. But in Africa, it is you, your wife, your brothers, your sisters, your wife's brothers, your wife's sisters, and their children, and their children's children, and their children's children's friends. I'm telling you, if you don't have running over, blessing, revaya of blessing, you cannot survive. Let me tell you, Africa is not a place you can survive on salary. May God deliver you from the limitation of salary. You know, let people say whatever they want to say. We are preaching prosperity gospel. We are preaching this. We are preaching that. So we should preach which one? Listen, may God prosper you and make you and your relatives, everybody happy. The poverty level from which we are coming, you cannot have it at just provision level, pastures level, not even prosperity level. You must go to revaya. Your cup must run over. No, it is not, you know, it's not enough to have just enough for your family. You must have enough for everybody. Can I prophesy on everybody that at the end of your life, every child of yours will have a house. Every child of yours will have a house. But you know, people, revaya, may you enter the overflow. Not one car in your lifetime, many cars. You know what, people? I'm just praying that God will bless you. Revaya. It means overflow. It means satisfaction. It means wealth. It means to be well-filled. It means to make drunk. It implies alleviation of trouble and burdensome conditions. Revaya. Now, so the Bible talks in Psalm 23 and the verse number 5. You may be seated. And he said that thou anointest my head with oil. And that word anoint means to be fat. It means to fatten. It means to satisfy. And it means to be fertile, to be rich, to be mighty, to be juicy, to be well fed, to prosper, and to take away the ashes. Now, the anointing, an anointed head and running over, or the overflow, they go together. Let me tell you this, people. You cannot be truly anointed and be broke. It's not possible. So the people who accuse people who are anointed, or they took the people's money and they gather people and take their money. No, listen to me. What we carry cannot be broke. What we carry, it can be broken. If you stop accusing people, you will get your own. But as long as you're accusing people and fabricating all kinds of things concerning their blessing, your own will never come. But I prophesy on somebody's life, your blessing and your overflow has arrived. I see houses and cars and lands and money and bank accounts and open doors. Receive it in the mighty name of Jesus. As for here, we need it. We need it. We need it. And you know what, ladies and gentlemen? I believe that one prophetic utterance can change your financial situation. A prophet stood up in Samaria and he said, tomorrow about this time, 24 hours from now, a measure of barley shall be sold for this. And two measures of barley shall be sold for this. And a measure of barley shall be sold for this. And within 24 hours, four lepers have changed the economy. Do you know four lepers can change the city and the dollar equivalent? I pray in the name of Jesus, may somebody begin to believe. Listen, God has given us supernatural keys to unlock financial blessings. The words that I'm speaking to you now have the capacity to change your business from darkness to light, and to remove you from the valley to the mountain top. It is so strange that the same unbelievers who are saying that don't come to church and pastors will deceive you, that you can, they can pray for you and your business will change, don't believe them. It is so strange that the same pastor, the same human beings who are saying a pastor cannot pray for you to prosper, they still believe in juju. They believe in ritual money. They believe in fetish priest. I can tell you, if there's juju man, there's fetish priest, then there are still men of God. What the juju men and the malams and the wanzams and the witches and wizards pretend to do in people's lives, we do it in the lives of God's people. I pray to Almighty God in the name of Jesus that in this house, the desert pastures, and KIA and EAM and everything we do, may God raise billionaires and millionaires from this altar, from this house. Anybody shouting, that is your blessing. Receive it in the mighty name of Jesus. I see people in 25 years old, 26 years old, and they are becoming billionaires, and they are multiplying, and they are increasing. Anybody shouting their blessing? God is upon Revaya. Revaya. The overflow. New Living Translation says, you prepare a feast for me in the presence of my enemies. You honor me by anointing my head with oil. My cup overflows with blessing. My cup overflows with blessing. May your cup overflow with blessings. And he said again in the Message translation of the Bible, you serve me a 6-course dinner right in front of my enemies. You revive my drooping head. My cup brims with blessing. Look at the way Malachi put it. People hate the book of Malachi. They hate it just because of two words, tithes and offerings. So are you going to carry the rest of the book of Malachi and throw it away? They normally say you don't throw away the bathing water and the baby. Now, so if you throw away, now you don't want to hear the book of Malachi. What about the other things in the book of Malachi? Are you going to throw them away? Apart from tithes and offerings, Malachi spoke about other things. Bring in all the tithes into the storehouse, that there may be meat in my house. Bring in all the tithes, that there may be what? Meat in my house. That means if you don't bring the tithe, there will be no meat in God's house. Now, so the reason we are giving and the reason you are giving is so that there can be meat in the house of God. And the meat in the house of God is spiritual meat and also physical meat. That there should be spiritual supply and physical supply. So bring the tithe that there may be meat in my house. And prove me now herewith and see if I will not open the windows of heaven and pour you out a blessing that there shall not be room enough to receive it. I want to bless you until there's not enough room to receive it. So I pray that your cars will be more than your car garage. May your money be bigger than your pocket. Listen, may nobody ever pay you a salary in an envelope all the days of your life. That will come for your pay and you go and they slip one miserable envelope like that to you and they tell you that this is your salary. I pray in the name of Jesus, your salary will go to bank accounts and the bank account will be overflowing. Somebody screaming, the power of God is upon you and God is bringing you to the place of overflow. I see somebody building a city. I see you building houses. I see you

0: I see the power of God on you. Receive that level of prosperity in the name of Jesus. Somebody scream, Revaya. Revaya. Revaya. Overflow. Overflow. Overflow. Where you are overflowing in finances. He said, I will rebuke the devourer for your sake. Now, and that's because if you have to walk in the overflow, the devourer must be rebuked. In the second assembly or the spirit assembly, we are going to do two things, rebuking the devourer and also receiving the anointing and the unction to walk in the overflow. There is something that God must do in your life for you to walk in the overflow. And you know what? Whatever you have to do, the juju people, they go to juju. Malams go to malam. People go to malam. They go to juju people. They go to magicians. We too, we sit in the church and we pray and things happen. But you know, ladies and gentlemen, I'm praying for somebody. May you prosper. May you prosper. Somebody shout, Revaya. Come on, say it, Revaya.
1: I believe you've been blessed by this message. For further information, please visit www.eastwoodanaba.com. 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

in his wisdom, neither let the mighty man glory in his might. Let not the rich man glory in his riches. For I, the Lord God, have chosen the foolish things of the world to confound the wise. And I have chosen the weak things of this world to confound the things which are mighty, and base things of the world, and things which are despised have I chosen. Yea, and the things which are not, to bring to naught things that are, that no flesh should glory in my presence, but let him that glory have glory in

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For in these things I delight.

0: 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It'll change your life.
1: And I want to challenge all of us. 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It is not just an ideal. It is the way. It is the truth. And if you believe it's the truth, let your light shine. Take up your cross and show it.
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Yes, indeed, we'll praise him in the storm. Even when everything seems hopeless and nothing seems to be working out, we will still praise Jesus. Because our God is still good regardless of the situation. You know, I was listening to this song by Ty Trubert called You Are Good, and he kept on repeating one line in the song, You Are Good. And I was wondering, why is he repeating that same line? Doesn't he have any other lyric to put in the song? And then it hit me. I think I'll call that the moment of epiphany, that light bulb moment. And I realized that God is good regardless of our situation. I always say this, that our circumstance doesn't define his goodness. He's good regardless of it all.

So I want you to start knowing that the God that you serve will never leave you nor forsake you. Even if the journey is not easy, remember your God is with you. 'Cause you are who you are, no matter where. He says in Isaiah 43 verse 2 downwards, when you go through the deep waters, I will be with you. When you go through the rivers of difficulty, you will not drown. When you walk through the fire of oppression, you will not be burned up. The flames will not consume you. For I am your Lord, your God, the Holy One of Israel, your Savior. I gave Egypt as ransom for your freedom. I gave Ethiopia and Seba in your place. Others were given in exchange for you. I traded their lives for yours because you are precious to me. You are honored and I love you. So do not be afraid, for I am with you. So this morning I want to tell a downcast heart, a broken heart, that the Lord is closest to the brokenhearted. You are right where He wants you to be. You are not behind. You are not late. So keep holding on to Jesus.

The Lord that brought you this far will not put you to shame. Do not lose hope. Keep your eyes on Jesus. The God that saw Hagar in the wilderness will see you through. The God who provided for Abraham in the mountain will provide for you. The Lord who protected Daniel in the lion's den will protect you from the plan of the evil one. So hold on to Jesus. Even if it's the hem of his garment, keep holding on.

the storm. And we're back again. It's Monday, the 12th of October, 2026. 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

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If you are in Accra, Kumasi, Tamale, Kenya, US, UK, Singapore, Australia, or anywhere in the world, you can listen in on the Sunny app. So do so right now if you don't have the app just yet. And I

Alright, so I have a message from a listener, and she sent a message. She says from patience, and she says from John, sent a scripture from 1 John 3:16, and it reads, "By this we know love, because he laid down his life for us, and we also ought to lay down our lives for the brethren. Amen. Play me worthy is the lamb," by Nathaniel Bassey. We will do just that. Thank you for your message. This

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1: What if this Christmas you did something completely different? 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We depart Accra on Tuesday, 22nd December, and from the moment we arrive, the adventure begins. On the 23rd, we take you on a fantastic half-day city tour, exploring some of Dubai's iconic sites. Then Christmas Eve, 24th December, we head into the desert, camel rides, sunboarding, quad bikes, and a beautiful barbecue dinner under the Dubai skies. 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And in the evening, we dress in all white and celebrate. 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

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All right, are you ready for an adventure? Sunny Singles Adventure is coming off Life and Colored on the 31st of October to the 1st of November. We're heading to the Volta region. Afajazo, we're conquering it. Table Falls, we're going there. Mingling, we're definitely doing that. And good food, there will be plenty. We're staying at the Volta Serene, where there's going to be comfortable transportation, buffet breakfast and dinner, lunch and snacks, plus the Sunny Singles Lounge facilitated by the amazing Kobna Jackson. Well, we will have real conversations, fresh perspective, and plenty to talk about. We'll be leaving the premises of Sunny FM at 6 a.m. sharp. Not Ganyaman time. We're going straight from here, and it's on the 31st October to the 1st of November. It's going for a cool 2,850 Ghana cedis for single, and double is 4,770 Ghana cedis. So to secure a slot, you can pay 500 Ghana cedis for single and 1,000 Ghana cedis for double. For registration, you can text the number 0545-223324, 0545-223324, or go to the website www.sunnygh.com to register. The deadline is 26th October 2026. All right, still on the topic of adventure, this December we're going to Dubai. Sunny is bringing our listening family for an unforgettable experience in Dubai, and you definitely do not want to miss it. I always say this, Dubai, the perfect time to be there is in December, which is winter. So you definitely want to hop on this one on the 22nd of December to the 29th of December. We will be in Dubai, and there are lots of activities here, and you definitely don't want to miss this. Desert safari with camel rides, sandboarding, quad bikes, and a barbecue dinner. And there's also space in the itinerary for shopping, individual rest, and free time to explore Dubai at your own space, at your own pace. So we'll be staying at a 4-star Avenue Hotel, giving you comfortable base for your Dubai experience. 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

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And as you know, this October is dedicated for breast cancer awareness. And here at Sunny, we will be having the conversations that matter around the topic of breast cancer, early detection, prevention, every single thing that has to do with this topic. We will be talking about it here at Sunny. So stay tuned. Don't go anywhere.

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1: When I was diagnosed with breast cancer, this is what the Lord told me. He said, where is the tumor? He said, the tumor is in my body. He said, if you do die, what happens? What happens to the body? I says, it turns to dust. He says, what happens to the soul? He said, the soul goes to heaven because I love you. He says, are you the body or are you the soul? And I said, I'm the soul, my mind, will, and emotion. He said, is the tumor in your soul? I said, no, it's in the body. And he said, so then are you sick? The soul is not sick. Your body may have a pain. Your body may have a tumor. Your body may be telling you that it can't walk or anything, but you are not the one that's sick. It's the body. What you need to do is you need to disconnect from the body and not walk by sight, but walk by faith. You need to speak to the body. You need to tell the body to be whole. You need to tell the body to be healed, because the spirit man lives inside of you. The Holy Ghost, when you give your life to Jesus, lives in your spirit man. You partner up with the Holy Spirit. Your body turns to dust. It profits nothing. But if you walk by sight, every time you feel a pain, you will be fearful. Every time the doctor says something, you will be fearful. You have to stand in the Word of God and say, the Word of God says, which is what I did.

0: you are. What a man thinks of, so he is.
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7: 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Be sure to come with expectation, the kind Paul testified about in Acts 22, verse 6. He says, "About noon as I came near Damascus, suddenly a bright light from heaven flashed around me. So shall be your testimony. God's power in a flash will consume every sickness and situation to the glory of God." 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
17: 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Mm-hmm.

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0: Now, Zibo International Ministry present Impartation 2026, 21 days of prayer and fasting, running on the theme Impartation of the Spirit of Faith. 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And the venue is Malambawi CP Last Stop. The speakers are Bishop James Saar, Dr. Joshua Telana, Bishop Osei Tutu, Bishop Joshua Ofori, and Pastor Love Bapo. 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For inquiries, you can call the number 054-695-4534. 054-695-4534.
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4: 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You are specially invited to the Feast of Esther Ghana Conference. This is a divine gathering designed specifically for the women leading the charge in the kingdom. 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The venue is the Pentecost Convention Center, Nyanyano Kaswa. We are honored to have anointed speakers ministering to us, including Apostle Eric Nyamiche, Chairman of the Church of Pentecost, Elder Amos Kevin Annan, along with many other powerful voices. Chief hostess, Pastor Mrs. Folu Adeboye. 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
2: 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Be sure to come with expectation, the kind Paul testified about in Acts 22, verse 6. He says, "About noon, as I came near Damascus, suddenly a bright light from heaven flashed around me." So shall be your testimony. God's power in a flash will consume every sickness and situation to the glory of God. 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

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What's up the number? 0545-223324. 0545-223324. 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Now, Bayport Fixed Deposit Investment is regulated by the Bank of Ghana. You can invest 50,000 Ghana cedis today at Bayport for 365 days and then you earn 6,250 Ghana cedis as interest on your investment. You can also reach out to Mr. Boni for other deals. The number to contact is 0245-153283. 0245-153283. Calling all wives of general overseers, bishops, head of churches, regional heads, female general overseers, female bishops, and head of churches, you are specially invited to the Feast of Esther Ghana Conference. This is a divine gathering designed specifically for you, the women leading the charge in the kingdom. It's happening on Wednesday, the 28th of October 2026 to the 30th of October. The venue is Pentecost Convention Center, Kasua. The chief hostess is Pastor Mrs. Folu Adeboye. And this is more than just a meeting. It is a time to share rich fellowship, learn how to effectively fulfill your unique roles in the ministry, and strategize on how to expand the kingdom of God. There will be speakers ministering, including Apostle Eric Nyamiche, chairman of the Church of Pentecost, Elder Amos Kevin Annan, along with many other powerful voices. So for registration and accommodation, the number to call to make any inquiry is 024-228-1080. 024-228-1080.

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6: If you're wondering what to do after church, this Sunday or every Sunday, let me put you on to something. 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It's

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And when you hear this song, you know we're leaving the studios. May the Lord bless you and keep you. May He cause His face to shine upon your life and be gracious to you. Have a wonderful day. And this is how we sign out. My name is Brianna Backman. Goodbye.

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2: 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Why live in darkness when the light of God's word has solutions? Kakwa is a teacher of the word who also ministers with miracles and the prophetic anointing. Now, today's message. Welcome. Kakwa continues his eye-opening series, The Power of Sight. Having taught on the seven eyes of a Christian, insight and foresight, today he opens up on the power of hindsight. Let's dive in.
3: Today I want to share the subject, the power of hindsight. Just like the power of hindsight. I've been sharing on the power of sight. And today I want to talk about the power of hindsight. Hindsight, what does it mean? Hind means behind. Sight means to see. So hindsight means to see what is behind you. In other words, you are looking backwards. What has happened? And it's very important to have hindsight. Why? So that you don't live a life of regret. Very important. Sometimes people enter a business and after some time they regret doing the business. And they say, had I known, I would not have started the business as a very big business. I would have started small and developed the business. So they are talking about hindsight. They are looking behind now. Sometimes it's a relationship. Sometimes I talk to people who are married and they are having serious marital problems. And they tell me, if I had known that this was how this man was, I would never have married him. That's how this woman was. I would never have married her. So now they have the benefit of hindsight. They are looking at what has happened, events that have happened. They are looking at it. But you see, their wisdom has come too late. Because now you are in the thing. So in Exodus chapter 9, Solomon, who was a very wise man, he said in verse 11, I returned and saw under the sun. That word returned, the real translation is I turned back. The race is not to the swift. The battle to the strong. Bread to the wise. Riches to men of understanding. But time and chance happens to them all. So he was talking about hindsight. Solomon wrote three books. The first one, The Songs of Solomon, he had a girlfriend. So it's all about his girlfriend. The second one, Proverbs, he was in his middle age. So he spoke about wisdom. The last one, Ecclesiastes, was an old man. That's why I said, let's hear the conclusion of the matter. He was old now. So now he was looking down memory lane. That's why he said, I returned and I saw. And that word return means I just turned and I looked back at events that had happened. Then he said that based on what he has seen from his experiences in life, when he looks back, he said, you can be swift and lose a race. He said, you can have understanding. You can be educated and not have riches. The fact that you're educated does not mean you will have money. And it is true. And he said that based on hindsight, he had learned that if you use time well, for example, you may not even be that educated. But if you use time well, when you take riches, for example, you can become rich without having a degree. If only you use time very well. So, for example, assuming you start investing when you are 12 years old, if you have not been to school all the time, seriously, as a 12-year-old person, by the time you hit 40, you are investing for 28 years. You'll be surprised the amount of money you have made. Even assuming you were to save, just savings. Somebody said, but the savings will lose value. It is better to have money that has lost value than no money at all. Do you understand me? So he said, look, time, everything, given time, you can do well. Then he spoke about chance, opportunities. They said the people who move ahead, they seem to be very swift. He said, if only you use your opportunities, you'll go very far. You see, but it's hindsight. He was looking at from where he was behind all the events that had happened. So hindsight helps you to make very good decisions. And it also helps you not to have regrets and make mistakes. Sometimes you can buy a house or land. You have actually bought a court case. So now after buying the land, you find yourself in court. When you look back, you say, I've made a mistake. Big mistake. I should never have bought this land. You see, you're talking about hindsight now. So in heaven, all the people in heaven, they don't have two eyes. They have multiple eyes. The reason is that the ability to see is an advantage. So the more you can see, the stronger and the better it is. That's why in the Bible, most of the beggars were blind people. Mark 10:46, it says about Jesus. They went to Jericho. As he went out of Jericho with his disciples and a great number of people, blind Bartimaeus, Bar means son. So Timaeus means that's the father's name. So Bar means son of Timaeus. Sat by the highway side, begging. Why was this man begging? Very simple. He lacked the powers of sight. That's why he was begging. So when you go to heaven, if you read about heaven, all the beings in heaven, they are superior beings. They are greater than human beings. They have more supernatural power. But what one thing you realize that their body makeup, the way they are even made, they are designed to be superior. They don't even have two eyes. They have more. John saw Jesus in heaven. And this is what he saw. Revelation chapter 5 verse 6. He said, in the midst of the beast, of the throne, and of the beast, and of the elders, stood a lamb as it had been slain. He saw Jesus. Having seven horns and seven eyes. When he saw Jesus, he knew him to be somebody with two eyes. But in heaven, it's like somebody from a horror movie. He had seven eyes. And he said, the interesting thing is that each eye came with a horn, a symbol of strength and power. The seraphims, they also have a lot of eyes. He saw them, Revelation chapter 4, verse 8. He said, and the four beasts had each of them four wings about him, and they were full of eyes within. Seraph means fire. So these are a class of angels. And when you see them, they have four wings. If they lift it up, you see plenty of eyes. No wonder they are so superior. As for the cherubims, Ezekiel said they have four faces. The cherubim has four faces. And they have four wings. But the seraphims have six wings. Sorry. Revelation 4, he said they have six wings about it. But cherubims have only four. Ezekiel said in Ezekiel 10, verse 12, and their backs and their hands and their wings and the wheels were full of eyes. These are angels that use something like cars. Because when he saw them, they were sitting on wheels. They have like wheel rims. And they are moving. Can you imagine? I don't know whether it's a car, but it's some kind of something that they sit on. Now, in those days, of course, there were no cars. So it would even be difficult for somebody to imagine a car. But this verse tells me that there must be something, some kind of machines or something that they use. And they use to move around. So they are also very strong beings. So, and when Elijah asked Elijah for the power of God, the anointing, this is what happened. 2 Kings chapter 2, verse 9. Elijah said to Elisha, ask what I shall give you before I be taken away from you. And he said, I pray thee, let a double portion of thy spirit be upon me. So he was asking for the power of God. to perform at a certain level. Verse 10, and he said, you have asked a hard thing. What was the hard thing? The hard thing was not the power. The hard thing was what you need to get the power. He said, nevertheless, if thou see, it shall be so. Not see with your physical eyes. He said, God has to give you another set of eyes. But these are spiritual eyes. And he says that when he gives you this set of eyes, he said, the power of God on your life will go up. So it tells you that as for eyes, the more eyes you have, the more powerful you become. That's why if you're a Christian and you have visions and dreams and all those things, it releases great power. So you should always pray that God should give you dreams and what? Visions. I'll pour out of my spirit on the poor flesh. Your sons and daughters shall prophesy. Your young men shall see visions. Your old men shall dream dreams. That is the doorway into power. But you need eyes. Ask your neighbor, do you have eyes? Can you see? The only thing you see is mosquitoes. But may you see something else. So, today I want to talk about, like I said, hindsight, which is a type of eye, which is the ability to see events that are past.
2: Thanks for joining us. Today, we learned that hindsight means looking back at what has already happened and learning from it. Don't miss the next episode.
4: If you are here today, you don't know Jesus as your personal Lord and Savior, and you want to give your life to Jesus, pray this prayer after me. Say, Lord Jesus, today I repent of my sins. Please forgive me. Come and live in my heart. I believe that you died for me. Be the Lord and Master of my life. Thank you, Jesus, for coming into my life. Amen.
5: Before we leave, here is a praise report to boost your faith in the Lord.
2: An amazing job offer. My story has changed. Dear Kakra, for 5 years I was unemployed. The situation became so difficult that I fell into depression and lost all hope. This affected my marriage and I felt completely stuck. In my desperation, I wrote to you and asked for prayer. You prayed for me and shortly afterwards, I received a call from a company I had applied to almost a year earlier. I clearly remember attending the interview and failing. In fact, I'd completely forgotten about the application. To my surprise, they called me to offer me the job. What makes this testimony even more amazing is that the salary is paid in dollars. At my age, finding employment had become increasingly difficult and I'd already resigned myself to focusing on my small business. But God had other plans. I thank God for this great miracle. May he be praised.
6: My name is Kakra Bading. I want to tell you something very important. When I first gave my life to Jesus, an unshakable hunger grew within me. I longed to truly know him. I turned to the Bible, eager to absorb its wisdom. Yet many parts felt out of reach. Passages like this person begat that person seemed puzzling, and books like Hosea left me wondering about their relevance. Commentaries offered insight, but their complexity often made understanding harder rather than easier. Now, after more than 30 years of working with Christ, everything has finally come together. The deeper I've grown in the faith, the clearer his word has become. I've realized a beautiful truth. The Bible was written for everyday people. Fishermen, carpenters, seekers, not just scholars and theologians. This commentary is designed to make scripture simple, presenting God's word in its proper context so that anyone, even a child, can understand it and apply to daily life. May the Holy Spirit open your heart to behold wondrous things out of his law. Get this book. It will change your life. God bless you.
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0: This is the voice of victory with the presiding bishop of Victory Bible Church International, Bishop N.A. Takiyaboy. 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Takiyaboy.
1: Shout a believing amen.
2: Amen.
1: Turn to 2-3 people and say, wonderful Jesus. Is online. Tell your neighbor, Jesus.
2: Jesus.
1: Is our altar.
2: It's our altar.
1: Tell your neighbor, last week. We learned that Jesus. Is the wisdom of God. We learned that is the word of God. And is the wisdom of God. Somebody say amen. But today, we are learning about Jesus as our altar. Our altar.
2: Amen.
1: Amen. So please take your seat. So the question is, what is an altar? What is an altar? Because in many people's mind, when you mention altar, they think about the ungodly one. Then, when is abosunsum? You limit it. But when you say abosunsum for, there are people who they don't sum abosunsum, but yeah. In one of our churches, there was a woman who came.
2: Mommy, biba, sorry.
1: And she has a cat. No, not to church. But she comes to feed cats in the area. And so the young men saw her and they felt that is one of those things. Then I said, no, it's an altar.
2: And I'm saying, yeah.
1: Some people they say, oh, we hear of them millionaires, billionaires, and say they don't pray, they don't. But they all have altars.
2: Any baby to meet it? Oh, we were sicker. We were sicker. Ni kuni ni un. We or ye sick. A besicker mu akoda. Oh, because we omu mumpa ye omu nyashi. Unim. Omu wa fori buchiya. Omu.
1: Do you know some of them? They help poor people.
2: Unim se omu mu pi buwe here for.
1: How many know that?
2: Don't was say ni.
1: But it's an altar.
2: And so aya fori buchiya.
1: Tell your neighbor, we are learning new things.
2: Tell your neighbor,
1: we are learning new things. Hallelujah.
2: Amen.
1: When you read Job 29, verse 12. Job 29, verse 12. And let's connect it. It said, because what happened?
2: I delivered.
1: Can we all read it together? Go.
2: Because I delivered
1: the poor that word cried. And the fatherless, and him that had none to help. The next verse, what I say, the blessing of him that was ready to perish came upon me. So that is an altar. Yeah, it makes the blessing of he that is ready to perish to come
2: upon me.
1: Why do I say so?
2: I didn't think I'm coming.
1: Because when we go to the book of Acts chapter 10. So when you help the poor, it's an altar you have built.
2: It
1: says there was a certain man in Caesarea. Called Cornelius.
2: Our friend Cornelius.
1: A centurion of the world. Of the band called the word
2: Italian band.
1: I say no,
2: Italia for a strong for no epenin.
1: Then he goes on to say,
2: I say,
1: a devout man,
2: Onipa,
1: and one that feared God with all his house. Which gave much alms to the people and prayed to God always. Verse 3. He saw in a vision, evidently about the ninth hour, of the day, an angel of God coming to him. And I will show you that angels move by altars.
2: And
1: spirits move by altars. And saying unto him, Cornelius. Verse 4. He said, and when he looked on him, he was afraid and said, what is it, Lord? And he said unto him, everybody say, thy prayers. Say it again, thy prayers. And thy arms
2: are
1: come out for a word, a memorial. A memorial is an altar. So when Job said, the one who was ready to perish, his blessing came to me. So it means when you help people that are poor, disadvantage,
2: you
1: are building an altar. So just like Daniel chapter 4 verse 27.
2: And he said yet for Daniel woman can't nine moon.
1: Verse 27.
2: You know,
1: so this is Daniel talking to the king.
2: Where Daniel no walk such or him Nebuchadnezzar.
1: Wherefore, O king, let my counsel be acceptable unto thee.
2: Mama footwo and so when
1: and break up thy sins by righteousness.
2: Now when
1: and thy iniquities by showing mercy to the poor. If it be a lengthening of thy tranquility. So for the dream, the negativity, what was going to happen to you? Daniel is saying you can reverse it.
2: Daniel say,
1: by helping the poor. So helping the poor is an altar. Tell your neighbor, it's a principle. Tell your neighbor, it's a principle. So altar is not necessarily a physical structure. But it's still a physical structure. So what is an altar? An altar is defined as a system of dedication to a deity that facilitates communication between the physical and the spiritual realm. So when Jesus said, your will be done on earth as it is in heaven, he was defining an altar. John 1:51. We are going to learn from Jesus. And he said unto him, verily, verily, I say unto you, hereafter you shall see heaven open, and the angels of God ascending and descending upon the Son of Man. So angels, traffic. So every time you see an altar, there is a godly angel. When you see an ungodly altar, then that one too, you see an ungodly entity. But many people think that when you say altar, then you are talking about Old Testament. But when we look at the New Testament, there are many altars. Interestingly, it is in the book of Revelation. And because many people read Revelation for purposes of the end time.
2: And I'm saying, any puppy, a kind of this woman say, oh, a real woman.
1: So they are not able to get the principle. So there are principles of altar. And many other principles. There. So when somebody says it's only in the Old Testament, no, it is also in the New Testament. So we're going to look at the book of Revelation and look at the function of altars. In Revelation chapter 6, verse 9.
3: Eti nsianye munkru.
1: When he had opened the fifth seal, I saw under the altar the souls of them that were slain for the word of God.
3: And
1: this is not on the earth. This is the revelation of Jesus in the heavenlies. What Jesus is doing right now, that there are many altars there. So when somebody says in the New Testament there are no altars, he's missing something, because he has not looked at the book of Revelation. Revelation chapter 8 verse 5, and the angel took the censer and filled with the fire of the altar. So we see another altar. Revelation 9:13. And the sixth angel sounded. And I heard the voice from the four horns of the golden altar, which is before God. Golden altar is the altar of prayer, incense. Revelation 11:1. And look at what it says. Can we all read it together? Let's read it together.
3: And there was giving me a reed like unto a rod.
1: Uh-huh.
3: And the angel stood, saying, rise and measure the temple of God.
1: Uh-huh.
3: And the altar.
1: And the altar. So every time you see altar, you see angel. You see altar, you see angel. Now, one of the very challenging things for us, in Genesis 22, when Abraham offered his son,
3: Isaac,
1: then the angel of the Lord appeared and said, don't kill your son. And the angel of the Lord said, I have sworn by myself. So this is the angel of, this angel of the Lord speaking as what? As God.
0: The voice of victory returns right after this.
1: May you never be a prisoner to any witch or wizard. Following Jesus is not boring. Following Jesus shouldn't be boring. We are married unto Jesus. The Bible said we are married unto what? Just like when you become born again. You're coming here this year. Your financial wealth, being rich, is not out for you. If you don't attain it, it's not the fault of God. It is your very own doing.
4: What happens when heaven opens? What happens when God's presence meets your expectation? This October, get ready for an unforgettable encounter with Wonderful Jesus 2026. 5 powerful days of prayer, worship, the word, and life-changing encounters with God. Join Bishop N.A. Takiyaboy alongside Bishop Clement Esihene, Bishop Elijah Saforo, and Bishop Emmanuel Akon for a divine experience you cannot afford to miss. Dates from the 26th through the 30th of October, 2026. Morning sessions at 8:30 a.m. and evening sessions at 5:30 p.m. Venue is the VBCI Dominion Sanctuary, Awosi Junction. Come with your family. Come with your friends. Come with expectation. Wonderful Jesus 2026. 5 days, one divine encounter. A lifetime of testimonies. From the 26th to the 30th of October at the Victory Bible Church International, Dominion Sanctuary, Awosi Junction. Don't just hear about it. Be there.
0: Now the voice of Victory returns.
1: So even God, he has an angel. Ask your neighbor, do you know your angel? Ask your neighbor, do you wake up about 3 a.m., sometimes 2 a.m.? I see somebody.
3: You.
1: You know the one who called you? Your angel. He's telling you, pray. He's telling you, prepare yourself. And look at your neighbor and say, you have an angel. And tell your neighbor, your altar determines the angel that operates around you.
3: Or
2: you
3: want me to show you again? This is why I quote a lot of scripture. Acts chapter 12, verse 15. Now,
2: so we are still talking about what? I want to hear you. Jesus Christ, our word.
3: Our altar.
2: Say it again. Jesus Christ.
3: Yes, Christo.
2: So they said unto her,
3: what's he say?
2: Thou art mad. But she constantly affirmed that it was Peter he saw. Then said they, it is his angel. So Peter has his angel. You too, you have your angel. But the question is this. Acts chapter 10. Verse 4. We must know our angels by the altars we prepare. Okay, let's jump to verse 3. Today, dear, you are crisscrossing. That's what you pay me for. Or it not be so?
3: No.
2: That's why Victory Bible Church takes care of me. He saw in a vision evidently about the ninth hour of the day an angel of God coming to him. He saw him and saying unto him, Cornelius, you, since you became a Christian, have you seen your angel
3: before? Yeah.
2: So we must see our angel for a memorial. So in the New Testament, there are all kinds of altars. Somebody say amen. I want to hear you loud and clear. Somebody say amen.
3: Amen.
2: Talk to me. Somebody say amen.
3: Amen.
2: So we are going to our notes. Amen. So tell your neighbor, anytime you come to church, you have come to an altar. Say it again. Now, there are altars of stones. And people have all kinds of altars. Sometimes people say, oh, it's a stone of what? Garden stone. Where do you get it from? It's an altar. Look at it. Everybody say altars are for the purposes of blessing and curses. Say it. It's for the purposes of what? Blessings and curses. In Deuteronomy 27:4-8. Therefore it shall be when ye are gone over Jordan, that ye shall set up these stones, which I command you. Let's go. This day in Mount Ebal. And thou shalt plaster them with plaster.
3: Now what do you call the
2: And there shall thou build an altar unto the Lord. Everybody say altar of stones. Say it. So sometimes I take stone and say, take it. I pray over it. Put it in your room. Anybody worrying in your office, put it in your office. And the person who is spiritual will know that this stone. Everybody worrying you to be sacked from your office. You pick the stone. Pray over it. You don't worship altars. The spirit can only operate by an altar. Without an altar, spirits cannot operate on the earth. I want to hear you. Without an altar, spirits cannot operate. When Noah came out of the ark, what was the first thing he did? He built an altar. Tell your neighbor, it's a principle. Tell your neighbor. And tell your neighbor, it's an operating system. Say it louder. It is an operating system. Just like we have what? When you have your phone. If you have iPhone, it operates. What is the operating system of iPhone?
3: iOS.
2: What is the operating system for Samsung or some of those other phones?
3: Android.
2: So, altar 2 is an operating system.
3: Iti afaribuchi aso. Siyesisa,
2: sadi ya yukura ya niya ya funi, ehiya huwadimbi ya dibegu suwa mene tumia ya juma, funa nangasa yukura wa ya juma. 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
1: Even our salvation,
2: empo ya mkwanchi mpuno,
1: there's an operating system.
2: Yewo bibi ya ehiya juma umua.
1: That is an altar.
2: Enunso wo hosa aforibuchia.
1: That operates our salvation.
2: Ah, enunso na ye adwuma ma ye nkwagye etumi keke.
1: Which is the cross.
2: Enoni asenua no.
1: So we are going to study that right now.
2: Ye ba besua
1: no. Or else our salvation does not have any spiritual background.
2: Anya sa, ye nkwagye no e ma menya honhom nsi echi ba bia.
1: I hope you are following what I'm saying.
2: Biyi so di de make
1: us. Okay, Romans chapter 10.
2: Romans 4:8.
1: From verse
2: 8.
1: Romans 10:8. Let's look at this one. It said, but what saith it? The word is nigh thee, even in your mouth and in thy heart. That is the word of faith which we preach. That if thou shalt confess with thy mouth,

0: Based on what? An altar. The next verse. And what is that altar? For with the heart man believeth unto righteousness. And with the mouth confession is made unto salvation. For the scripture has said, whosoever believeth on him shall not be ashamed. That is the altar, because the altar that empowers the operating system in the spiritual world is the cross.
1: Enti, aya faribuchi anu huanu asem nuoka. Enu ni jumedie, enu ni adie kenyai. Echese, edienu adie juma, odi Yesu Christo asenu yanu.
0: We have an operating system, which is the altar. And remember, there is an ungodly altar. And then we have godly altar. And for you to be wealthy, there is an angel of wealth. And he brings wealth.
1: So once in
0: a while, you say people have done what? And then for everybody who operates the kadru, he has a what? Talk to me now. Now you understand. He has a what? And you a believer.
1: Now who are we cheating?
0: Why don't you also do nyamidro? So if they have killed human beings, you before human beings, Jesus died for you longest. So who should be poor? And you believe that somebody has done sikadro and he has an altar, but you too, you have an altar. But you know the difference? Every altar must have a sacrifice to operate. And they are putting on the sacrifice. They could put even a human being. But you and I, we are fearful when it comes to sacrifice. And then they discourage us. The question is, I can come to church. I have my money. And I choose to give my offering, which is a sacrifice. And then you insult me. Why? Everybody's services is altar. And so I am also sacrificing. So why do they attack you? It's not your money they want. It's because they know that when your altar is stronger, people will favor you. Angels will be speaking to people to come and help you. And they will bring business to you. So they discourage you. What is the highest altar?

0: altar.
1: I know the Kenyan Asenuano and the Afaribuciano. Yes, you are saying.
0: If you are clapping, clap it.
1: Oh,
0: do it.
1: Yeni ye.
0: So when you help the poor, you are servicing your altar. That angels release the money. There's an angel over fire. There's an angel over water. And we have angels over wealth.
1: With
0: me. So ask your neighbor. Where is your altar? Should I show you one altar? Should I show you? I'll show you. In the book of Luke.
1: Luke has empowered.
0: Amen.
1: Amen.
0: Oh, talk to me. Amen.
1: Amen.
0: Slide number 17, so you don't worry yourself. Luke chapter 1, 10 to 11.
1: Luke has empowered.
0: And the whole multitude of the people were praying without at the time. So there are times. That is why your angel will call you 3 a.m. Get up. As if somebody has called me. Your angel has called me. Preparing you ahead. And they appeared on

0: to him an angel of the Lord standing on the right side of the altar of incense. What's New Testament.
1: Now, Ewurade bofo yi ne ho adi kire no ewa dwam afarebuchia no so gina Ewurade nsanifa.
0: So when you pray,
1: it is obom paye.
0: When you pray,
1: it's obom paye.
0: It's not just for prayer. You are releasing an angelic traffic. Somebody say, amen.
2: Amen.
0: Oh, talk to me. Amen.
2: Amen.
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0: Aquinas Chapel Ghana welcomes you to today's broadcast on Life Matters. We believe God's word has the power to equip, elevate, give hope, and put you on the path of eternal life in Christ. Be blessed and transformed as we bring the word of life to you. 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
1: Oh, you justify.
2: I bring us a message that I have titled, The Foolishness of Faith. 1 Corinthians chapter 1. And I read from verse 18, The Foolishness of Faith. 1 Corinthians chapter 1 verse 18. For the message of the cross is foolishness to those who are perishing. But to us who are being saved, it is the power of God. The power of God is coming from something that when you reason it out, it doesn't make sense. And so to the people that this thing doesn't add up, this thing doesn't make sense, to such people, it is all foolish jargon. But to us who have experienced it and have been saved, it is what? The power of God. Verse 19, for it is written, I will destroy the wisdom of the wise and bring to nothing the understanding of the prudent. There are people that have gone to schools higher than you have done. There are people that are great philosophers and thinkers. When they think through the basis of the Christian faith, it doesn't add up. And so they conclude, this is rubbish. But the scripture acknowledges them. So when you hear people debating, how old is God? Who is the mother of God? Who, those, leave them. They are the wise people of this world. But the wise people of this world are unable to understand the things of God. And so the Bible says, yes, that which is the power of God unto us is foolishness to you. And listen to God, I will destroy the wisdom of the wise. I'll bring to nothing the understanding of the prudent. Verse 20, where is the wise? Where is the scribe? Where is the disputer of this age? Has not God made foolish the wisdom of this world? God has made foolish, because what you know to be the power of God, to those people outside, this is mere jargon. There are people that mimic speaking in tongues and make fun of what purifies you and brings the Spirit of God into your life. They mimic. Verse 21. For since in the wisdom of God, the world through wisdom did not know God, it pleased God through the foolishness of the message preached to save those who believe. Through the foolishness of the message preached, God chose to save those who believe this foolish message. For the Jews request a sign and the Greeks seek after wisdom. But we preach Christ crucified. He was crucified on the cross over 2,000 years ago. Yes! And we all accepted that. But we preach Christ crucified, to the Jews a stumbling block, and to the Greeks foolishness. But to those who are called, both Jews and Greeks, Christ, the power of God and the wisdom of God. Because the foolishness of God is wiser than men, and the weakness of God is stronger than men. Praise the Lord. Hallelujah. Amen. Now listen to this statement. I'll be repeating this statement several times in the course of this message. Now, the statement, if you can write it down. If you have been stupid enough to get saved, write it up. If you have been foolish, if you have been stupid enough to get saved, then go full length in your stupidity to believe everything the Bible says. If you have been stupid enough to believe the salvation message, then manifest your stupidity to the end. That everything the Bible says, after all, part of it is stupid. And I have accepted that one. So why not go ahead and accept every other thing? So that is the statement. If you have been stupid enough to get saved, then go full length in your stupidity to believe every instruction of scriptures. Because when you do that, you will definitely end up with a celebrated future. Why will I end up with a celebrated future? Because the gospel is the power of God to those who believe. That's why Apostle Paul said, I am not ashamed of the gospel of Christ, because it is the power of God. If you want to experience the power of God, you have to identify with the foolishness or the seeming foolishness. To those that are perishing, jargon, this is blah, blah, blah, this is woo. In fact, you get to some quarters and they refer to believers as people who don't think, as people who have been brainwashed. You have heard that before. You have heard that said about Christians. They go to church and anything they hear from, they just follow. They don't think. They don't think. And then some will say, ooh, ooh, ooh, all those people, they have been brainwashed. Now, let me make a statement on they don't think. Believers think. Philippians chapter 4, verse 8. Believers think. Beloved, what things soever are good, are pure. All right? And he listed so many things. Then the Bible says, think on these things. So believers do think. When you meet anybody that doesn't believe in the gospel, because to him it is foolishness, and he classifies you as not a thinking person, please tell them that I think, oh, I think. But this one goes beyond the realm of human thinking. And because they are still stuck in the realm of human thinking, they cannot describe what is beyond. And so they said, it is foolish. The things you believe and speak of and testify of, people turn around and say, they have been brainwashed. No, no, no, no, we have not been brainwashed. It is just that we have gone beyond the realm of human thinking. And to the people that are perishing, anything beyond the brackets of human thinking is foolishness to them. They can't accept it. Miracles of healings do happen. And you go to the hospital and they don't know how to classify that. Because they don't have the vocabulary. They are stuck within the realm of human thinking. But our God is bigger than the extent to which human beings can think. Praise the Lord. Hallelujah. Amen. If you have been stupid enough to get saved and you declare it and you let everybody know that you are saved, you are born again, you are now a child of God, something that is obviously stupid to those that are not experiencing the same. For instance, the blood of Christ has washed away my sins. Blood that was shed on the cross 2,000 and over years ago. Help me clap for yourself too. Anytime you hear me use the word foolish or stupid, just make sure that, remind yourself that I have put it in inverted commas, okay? So I'm not really coming at you. But this thing that we have joined ourselves to the world, it is stupid and it is foolish. But let me bring this word of encouragement to you. Luke chapter 1 and verse 45. Luke chapter 1 and verse 45. Blessed, say I am blessed. Because I have believed this gospel, God is pronouncing his blessing. Hallelujah. Blessed is she who believed. Are you a believer here? Congratulate your neighbor if he also is a believer and say you are blessed. Yes, you are blessed. And that is coming from the mouth of the Lord. You are blessed. Blessed is she who believed, for there will be a fulfillment of those things which were told her from the Lord. So everything from this scripture that has been said unto you, there will be a fulfillment. Your amen. Blessed is he, is she who believed, for there will be a fulfillment. There is coming a time the scripture you are reading and you are not sure of will be fulfilled in your life. Hallelujah. Praise the Lord. Praise the Lord. Amen. Now, the gospel of Christ. What role does it play in our lives? Why must we study the word? Why is it said that this book of the law shall not depart from your mouth, but you shall meditate therein day and night and observe to do everything that is written therein? Then you'll make your way prosperous. Now, in 2 Timothy chapter 3, 2 Timothy chapter 3, let me give you this dimension of scripture. 2 Timothy chapter 3, verse 16. 2 Timothy chapter 3, verse 16. All scripture. How many parts of the scripture? All scripture is given by inspiration of God. all scripture, including the ones that we are trying to say doesn't make human sense. All scripture is given by inspiration of God and is what? It is what? All scripture is good. All scripture is profitable for doctrine. So if we make doctrines out of scripture, it is still profitable. Not only is it profitable for doctrine, it is profitable for reproof. So if you are doing something and it is going contrary to the scripture, you can be called, your attention will be called, say, no, that is not how the scripture says it should be done. Do it the scripture way. It is profitable for doctrine. It is profitable for reproof. It is profitable for correction. So the inspiration of God is the standard for living. If you deviate from it, you should be corrected back to it. Amen. If you deviate, if you are running your home contrary to the instructions of the scriptures, then correct yours is not the best. Yours is not the good. Yours is the bad. When the customs and the traditions of men run contrary with scriptures, the one that is correct, all right? Because some of you have problem with that. The one that is correct is what? The scripture. What about what our nananom have followed ever since? The Bible in 2 Timothy chapter 3 verse 16 says, all scripture is given by inspiration of God and it is profitable for correction. So anything you are doing that is not in line with the word of God, you must be corrected. Whether you think you are right or not, you must be. Because some of you uphold that. Some of you strongly uphold that. One day on our old students' WhatsApp platform, they put up a question. I went to a boys' school, so all of us on the platform are men. They put up a question. Which one is closer to you, your mother or your wife? If I ask now, it will be a debate. We'll get some of you that are saying mother. We'll get some of you, in fact, maybe few of you say wife. But which one is closer to you? We won't do the debate, but let me hear something from you. Men. Women, don't talk. Men, who is closer to you, your mother or your human? Mawa? Who? Huh? Women, are you clapping for these men? Who is closer? Let me look at your faces. Who is closer? I had a man called me Pemema. Who is closer? Practice it at home. Practice it at home. There are some people, when their mothers come from the village to them in Accra, they sack their wives from the room. They sack their wives. Go and sleep in the second room. My mother is here. True or false? But today you are telling me my wife. Thank you. Thank you. But that is what the scripture is saying. Every bit of scripture is inspired by God and it is profitable. If you walk in line with what the Bible says, it will profit your life. Whether you think so or you don't think so, it's not what we are talking about. We are talking about your life being profited on this earth. This is how to go about it. Align your lifestyle, your practices, your thoughts, your speech with the word of God. Why? All scripture is inspired of God and it's profitable, not only for doctrine, not only for reproof, but for correction also. And it is good for instruction. Praise the Lord. That is the power of God that we are talking about. Praise God. Now, verse 17 of 2 Timothy chapter 3. When you align yourself with the word of God, the inspired word of God, he says that the man of God may be complete, thoroughly equipped for every good work. So we must hallow, we must revere the word of God. It is the book of life. It is the book of instruction. It is the book of correction. It is the book of reproof. Amen. So when you make reference to the word of God, know what you are doing. You are buying into the mind of God as it relates to whatever situation you find yourself in. Praise the Lord. Now, I made a statement and I said you should write. I'm going to cite one or two examples in scriptures. Don't forget, this is the inspired word of God, profitable for doctrine, for reproof, for correction, and for instruction in righteousness. And I said, if you have been stupid enough, stupid in quotes, to get saved, then go full length in your stupidity to believe every instruction of scriptures. By so doing, you will definitely end up with a celebrated future. Amen. Stupidity number one. One day, an angel appeared to a young lady that we refer to as the Virgin Mary. An angel appeared in Luke chapter 1 and verse 30. So this is part of scripture, profitable for doctrine, profitable for reproof, profitable for correction, profitable for instruction. Luke chapter 1 verse 30. Then the angel said to her, "Don't be afraid, Mary, for you have found favor with God. And behold," verse 31, "you will conceive in your womb and bring forth a son, and you shall call his name Jesus." There is nothing spectacular about this. You have found favor with God. Amen. Behold, you will conceive in your womb and bring forth a son. So many of our mothers here have conceived in their wombs and they have brought forth either sons or daughters. Nothing spectacular. You shall call his name Jesus. We have also given our children various names. Nothing spectacular. All right. Luke chapter 1, verse 34. Verse 34. Then Mary said to the angel, "How can this be, since I don't know a man?" The spectacle is about to be unfolded. This young lady that the angel came to, Probably the angel didn't do his homework properly. He came and landed on a girl that didn't have boyfriend. He landed on a girl that had never had sexual intercourse with a man before. The girl was not planning to have sexual intercourse until she was married. But the angel came at a time that this lady was not married. And look at the message he brought. Don't be afraid, Mary. God has chosen to favor you. You will conceive. You will give birth to a child. In fact, the name of the child shall be called Jesus. Mary said, amen, amen, amen. But angel, let me ask you a question. I don't have a boyfriend. I have never slept with any man before. So how am I going to conceive? Okay, easy. Maybe the angel brought a boyfriend. But verse 35, Luke chapter 1, verse 35. And the angel answered and said to her, listen, the Holy Spirit will come upon you, and the power of the highest will overshadow you. Therefore also, that Holy One who is to be born will be called the Son of God. Do you understand what the angel said? Verse 35, do you understand? Mary, don't worry about any mortal man on this earth too. This one I'm talking about, the Holy Spirit himself will come from heaven and sleep with you. But you see, the angel didn't even say sleep with you. He said the angel will come and he will overshadow you. And when the Holy Spirit overshadows you, it will make you become pregnant and you will conceive. And the child that will come out of that pregnancy is going to be called the Son of God.
0: 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God bless you. 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
2: This is the part of... Welcome to the Porter's Hour with Prophet Nanase Opukwusakwodie, the senior pastor of the Well Prayer Center. Prophet Nase is passionate about God's people living a victorious life through faith, holiness, prayer, and fasting. And now, today's message. This is the
3: power. I want us to read a couple of scriptures in concept before you sit down. Tell your neighbor, get ready for a move of the Spirit. One day I was in my prayer room and the Lord told me something I want to tell you. He said, you can't please me and not know. You cannot please God and not know. Because when you are living in sin, you will know. So when you please God, you will know. Hallelujah to Jesus. Apostle Paul was commending a particular church. In the book of Acts of the Apostles, Acts chapter 20, verse number 32, I'm going to tell you about how important it is to combine prayer and the word of God. Everybody now, let's read it. Ready, go. No. It's the word of God. Tell your neighbor, it's the word of God you are reading. It's the word of God. No, heaven and earth will pass away, but my word will never pass. Amen. In the beginning was the Word, and the Word was with God. And the Word was what? So look at the screen and let's read it. Ready, go. And now, brethren, I commend you to God and to the Word of His grace, which is able to build you up and give you. Wow. Now, brethren, I commend you to God and to the word of His grace, which is able to build you up and to give you inheritance among them that are sanctified. Brethren, I commend you to God and to the word of His grace, which is able to build you up. That means God's greatest desire is to build you. When the Lord shall build up Zion, she will appear. So appearance is not possible without a divine building. I commend you to God. I don't commend you to the systems of this world. I'm commending you to God and to the word of His grace, which is able to build you up. No matter what you go through, the word can bring you out of that thing.
4: And the word will not only build you up, it has the power to give you inheritance. We are not talking about corruptible health, actually inheritance. We are talking about divine inheritance. The reason Jesus didn't have fanciness about the earthly inheritance is that they are all subject to corruption. And they are all subject to decay and destruction. But the ones in heaven. I commend you to God and to the word of his grace, able to build you up and give you inheritance among them that are sanctified. Can we go to 1 Timothy chapter number 3 and verse number 15? Hallelujah. About 4 or 5 scriptures and I'll let you sit down. Amen. Oh, Jesus Christ is Lord. 1 Timothy. But Paul said that. But if I tarry long, he was trying to talk to his son Timothy that when you read a little bit from the back from 12, he was saying that I want to come to you very early. Hallelujah. Come to 13. I mean, Paul was, so he's writing to his son, for they that have used the office of the decay, 14. Hallelujah. We are not talking about decay. This things write unto thee, hoping to come to you shortly. I'm trying to come to you, but just in case I delay. And for any reason, I'm not able to come. These are the instructions. But if I tarry long, that thou mayest know how thou oughtest to behave thyself in the house of God. So this is to the pastors. This is to the children. How you behave yourself in the house of God. What is the house of God? Which is the church of the living God. You are not important. You are in the church of the living God. Which is the pillar and the ground of truth. So apart from here, everywhere you go, you are hearing the lies. Mm. It's just facts. This is the ground and the pillar of truth. The university may not be able to teach you the truth. Having ACCA 10 only gives you knowledge to become an accountant. Whether it's the state 10. But the Bible says the church is covered. The pillar. And the ground of what? Truth. What about 2 Timothy chapter 3 and verse number 16? 2 Timothy chapter 3 verse 16. So I'm going to preach today about all scriptures. Let's all read it. Ready, go. Read it. No. Start it very well. Ready, go. You have the last scripture to read and then you sit down. All scriptures are given by the inspiration of God. And it's not for loss. It's for profit. The word of God is never for loss. It's for profit. All scriptures are given by the inspiration of the Lord. So as I'm preaching this morning, I'm being inspired. There is an inspiration. In fact, we are not even commanded to learn. Recently, the Lord told me, you don't need to, just study the word. And when you stand there, I will remind you. The Bible said that we don't need to even think about what to preach. Everything I'm saying now is not premeditated. Hallelujah. He said, it will be given to you. And he said, all scriptures are given by the inspiration of the Lord. Inspiration of God. And it's profitable. It's profitable. Whether it's a doctrine, that is another word for teaching, it will profit you. Whether it's reproving you, it will profit you. Whether it's correcting you, it will profit you. Whether it's giving you instructions in righteousness, it all end up in a profit. Give the Lord a better clap of it. All scriptures. And then finally, this is a little bit long, but we have to read it. Isaiah chapter 55 from verse number 6. Everybody's going to read it. Okay, we are all going to read it. Ready, go. Seek ye the Lord while he may be found. Call ye upon him while he is near. Does it look like open heavens? Yes, sir. Yeah, tell your neighbor, are you ready to seek the Lord? Are you ready to seek the Lord? Yeah, probably when you sit down, but I'm not ready to preach it. Let's start again. Hallelujah, and I will not stop you. Do like all the Bible you have not read today, we are going to pay all thy rest. Amen. So let's go. Ready, go. Hallelujah. Seek ye the Lord. Why he may be found. Call ye upon him while he is near. All right. Let the wicked forsake his way, and the unrighteous man his thought. And let him return unto the Lord. And he will have mercy upon him. And to our God, for you abundantly padded. We are not done. We are reading to 15. Ready, go. For my thoughts are not your thoughts, neither are my ways, says the Lord. For as the heavens are higher than the earth, so are my ways higher than your ways, and my thoughts than your thoughts. Wow. For as the rain cometh down, and the snow from heaven, and returneth not thither, but watereth the earth, and maketh it bring forth and bud, that it may give seed to the sower. Some of you are not reading. And bread to the eater. So shall my word be that goeth forth out of my mouth. It shall not return to me void or empty, but it shall accomplish that which I please, and shall prosper in the thing wherein I sent it. We can end it here. Hallelujah. So shall my word be that go forth out of my mouth. It shall not return to me void or empty. Can we read that in a classic amplified version? It will come very loud. So shall my word be that goes forth out of my mouth. It shall not return to me void without producing any effect or useless. Oh, some of you catch it up. So the word I'm going to preach this morning, it will not produce any ineffect or useless. No word of God is useless without producing any effect or useless. But it shall accomplish that which I please and purpose, and it shall prosper in the thing for which I sent it. Father, your word is already anointed. Thank you for these precious ones that you have bought with your blood and saved them and transform them and justify them, that the enemy cannot snatch them out of your hand. I pray that this morning you anoint these lips of clay. It is just clay until you put your oil on it. Anoint these lips of clay. Precious Holy Spirit, we decrease that you increase over my life. Take hold of my body and anoint me. Take hold of my thoughts and my intellect and my emotions, and speak through me, and let every heart here be receptive to your word. We believe that the flower faded and the glass withered, but your word will abide forever. Thank you for the entrance of your word. Be glorified. Do what only you can do. Say what only you can say. We give you thanks. Your credit is good with us. When you do it, we'll be careful to give you the glory. In Jesus' mighty name. And somebody shout, amen. Amen. Thank you for being seated. Hallelujah. Amen. And I want to go to Psalm 119, verse 130. Hallelujah. Because we're standing for long, so I would, right? We are going to read this one too. Well, ready, go. Let's read it. The entrance of thy word giveth light, and it gives us understanding to the simple. Hallelujah. I want to come back to 2 Timothy chapter 3, verse 16. I read it from the King James Version, but I'm going to read it again from the Classic Amplified Version, probably Message Translation, and I'll start preaching. Every scripture is God's breath. Every scripture is God's breath, given by his inspiration, and profitable for instruction, for reproof, and conviction of sin, for correction of error, and discipline in obedience, and for training in righteousness, in holy living, in conformity to God's will, in thought, purpose, and action. Wow. Hallelujah. Message Translation of 2 Timothy chapter 3. Every part of scripture is God's breath. And it's useful. It's useful one way or another. Showing us truth. Tell your neighbor truth. Exposing our what? So we can be in church, but we are rebellious. Now, let me tell you something. Yesterday, I slept quite early. I slept around 7 o'clock. And then I wake up early. What the third time did I wake up? I even thought it was midnight, not though it was around 10. Have you ever had them? You sleep and you wake up and you thought it's the next day. And when you check the watch, it's not that the day has not even closed up. Amen. That kind of situation I find myself in. And my whole system becomes some way. Hallelujah. Because sometimes you get tired. And even Jesus was tired and was sleeping under the boat or the pillow. Amen. And so after some midnight, and then I started meditating, and then once I was meditating, something just came to me. I mean, I just begin to meditate about Judas Iscariot. No, there are things, there are characters in the Bible you have to learn from. And I begin to think about the fact that Judas Iscariot walked with Jesus for 3 years. Probably more than 3 years. He was a disciple of Jesus Christ. Now, whilst he was a disciple of Jesus Christ, there are some things the Bible wrote about him. John said he is a thief. And he steal from the back. Then Jesus also said, have I not chosen you, the 12? One of you is a devil. Hanging around Jesus. And then there are other things that you can go and study for yourself. But my point was that, how can you hang around Jesus with these characters? The next thing that came to me was a shocking thing. Don't be afraid, but just in case it affects you, change. The Lord said, I'm not going to rapture people because they go to church. I'm going to rapture people because they know me and they've received me. Right, those of you are not clapping, right? Amen. Sometimes you have to say something that be a little bit controversial, because when you study the Bible, the most controversial person who have ever lived is Jesus Christ. I believe that one of the things that has deceived people a lot is what we call otaku. Because somebody was divorcing his wife. And they told him that, didn't you come to the altar to make a vow? He said, I didn't make it. The pastor told me to say it. That means that you can come to altar call and you are not saved. Actually, what we call sinner's prayer is not biblical. I'm not saying it's wrong, but it's not in the Bible. On the day of Pentecost, Peter didn't say this after me. That was the beginning of the church. I'm not saying it is wrong. I do it. Don't you see me lead people into prayer? Amen. But we can lead you into prayer and your heart has not changed. Because I read a study that two people went to the temple to pray. And one of them said that, I pay my tithe. I am not like this man. And the publican said, Lord, a sinner, have mercy on me. It's a parable. And Jesus said, he went out justified. Just as if he has not done. But the one that was in church, rather was condemned. So be careful the way you sit in church, but you don't know Christ. Because be careful the way you are in church, but you are developing the attribute of Judas Iscariot. He was fully in church. Now, this amazing thing. Can I go back and tell you some of the things? Judas witnessed Jesus healing the leper. It didn't change him. Judas saw all the three people that were raised in the dead. One of them was Sophia West. One of them was a widow's only son on the way to the cemetery. It's called Small Town Cornet. Jesus touched the casket. Judas is kind of witnessing Lazarus coming out of the grave. And Judas did not change. Whilst I was still meditating, I noticed that every passing day is also drawing Jesus closer to come to the earth. When you hear first century, it means 100 years after death of Christ. Second century is 200 years after the death of Christ. Third century is 300 years after the death of Christ. Fourth century is 400 years after. So when you hear 20th century, and we are in the 21st century, thereabout. That means that 2,000 years plus. So, by tomorrow, we have lost a day, but it's also drawing Jesus closer. That means that the coming of Jesus is not far. If somebody walk around Jesus as an apostle, sit in a communion service with Jesus Christ, In fact, it is interesting that Satan entered Judas at communion table. Communion that's supposed to set people free. When Jesus said, one of you betray me, Judas is kind of sneak and told John, who the Bible says is the beloved apostle, and asked that, who is that person? Jesus didn't mention it. Now, can I tell you something? This is another thing I saw. One of you will betray me. And they were asking, it means that Judas was not a suspect. Physically, there is nothing that shows that he looks like a betrayer. So you can be sitting here and not look like a suspect. No, I'm talking about the state of the heart. I'm talking about this. I don't know why I'm going this way. That's not what I planned. That's not what I planned. But talking about the state of the heart, that means that the moment Jesus said, one of you betray me, everybody could have said, we know that it's Judas. But he was not a suspect. Judas probably also asked, which one? Which one amongst us is going to do that? So you can sit here. I'm not talking about a kind of way you present yourself. But the heart is totally different. We are talking about the heart. Because the Bible says, if you open my heart, when you go to the seven churches, one of them, Jesus was giving them, I think in Revelation chapter 3, don't go there, in the church of Sardis, after that, in Philadelphia, he said, if you open your heart, he said, I'm standing at your heart and I'm knocking. I'm not knocking at your brain. That means that somebody can come to the altar call and receive Jesus in his mind. But Jesus cannot save you in your mind. He only saves you where? In your heart. What is the state of your heart now? How can you be sitting on a communion table, but you're also negotiating with the Pharisees that will sell this man? And he didn't look like a suspect. You can be committing adultery, and when you come home, you don't look like a suspect to your wife. If somebody comes to tell your wife will defend it. My husband is not like that. But heaven knows you are like that. Now, open heavens is going to start. I'm not talking about you continue to please man. Now make a little bit of a U-turn. Are you getting it? Let there be a detour. And come to the place and stop pleasing man. And start pleasing the God who created you and bought his price for you. It's a good place to clap for the Lord. Enough is enough of trying to portray a certain, oh Jesus Christ. I don't know why they wrote there are not clapping. But that's what I'm trying to say. Stop pleasing man. Check your heart. Check your heart. Check your heart. As you are sitting here, are you saved? Are you born again? Are you doing everything? Everybody say you are good. But God knows that there's nothing about you that looks good. But you cannot continue to deceive everybody. You end up also deceiving yourself. He was not a suspect. Judas is not what a suspect. Viktor Frankl said something. He said, the last of all human freedoms, not freedom, the last of all human freedoms. What did I say? Freedoms. Because you can be free in stealing meat from the

0: what both the Hebrew and the Greek Bible talk about, your heart. When the Bible say your heart, he's not talking about the one that pumps blood. That one helps you to live physically. But not everybody's whose heart is pumping blood's name is in the book of life. I'll say that again. Your heart may be pumping blood, but it does not necessarily mean your name is in the book of life. That means that the physical heart change doesn't cause anything. Amen. It's, the problem is not even death. The way you are afraid that you will die, I'm telling you this, and take it from me. If you die now, and you exit this place and get to heaven, and Jesus wants you to come, you tell him you won't come. If you like, try it. No, that's what it is. I've read books about it. Everybody's afraid to die. But if you are born again, I'm not talking about, if you are not born again, you die, it's a disaster. There's something they call hellfire, because Judas Iscariot is in the air. That is what the Bible says now. Jesus said he has gone to his own place. The second, the what complicates his issue is not because he betrayed Jesus, it's because he hung himself. And I promise you, if you commit suicide, you can go to hell. Because you have no right to take your life, because the life does not belong to you. Amen. Hallelujah. Mm-hmm. That is why when the devil told Jesus to jump, he didn't jump. Because you don't test anybody you trust. Anyway. Amen. Now watch this. Follow me. So, the last of all human freedoms, every kind of way you find yourself, what about bondage? Is ability to choose one's own attitude. So the winning spirit we are talking about, we are going to talk about attitude. It's going to take one whole day for that particular subject. The winning spirit. The winning spirit. So it's not your mind that wins. No, it's not your mind that wins. Hallelujah. Your mind cannot even handle God. Let me tell you why some of you are asking, who created God? How did God appear? Who is his mother? Do you know what he's talking? It's your mind. Because the mind can't handle God. The God is too big for the mind. And the mind is not a part of God in you. The part of God in you is your spirit. So it's your spirit that will not question where God is coming from. So your spirit can handle God, but not your mind. This mind is too small to handle God. And it can even be deceptive. Because your mind can tell you, this lady is a good girl, but it's a bad girl. It's a mind. But your spirit will not deceive you. So I was talking to somebody yesterday after all night who came to us and said, listen to your spirit. Don't listen to your mind. It's your mind that tells you it's a beautiful girl, but your spirit will ask you, does he have character? So mind look at the outward appearance, but the spirit one check inside and find out what is there. Hallelujah. Because everything you see here is a packaging. In fact, on Sunday, a lot of people are nicely packaged. Look at your neighbor and say, I'm watching nice package. Tell your person, I'm watching nice car package. Everything is packaged. The hair you see. So don't marry a lady in the church packaging. No, you're going to meet the reality of that one. Don't marry a man in the church packaging. There are men who fixed something in their stomach so that the stomach could go down. That means that in the room, you see the real stomach. This is not the stomach you are seeing. There are women sitting here and they've tied something on their stomach. Are you getting what I'm talking about? By its packaging. A lot of people are not real. A lot of people are not living the realities of life. Are you getting it? It's not the realities of life. Hallelujah. When you travel and you sleep in a 5-star hotel, it's not reality. It's a temporary situation to... Oh, Jesus Christ. I don't know why the Holy Ghost doesn't want me to say. Are you getting it? When a boyfriend takes you to Kempinski to go and eat dinner, and then you get there, and then you are going to eat, and then you see the waiter come and put towel on your chest. Who put towel on your chest when you are eating at home? That's not reality. It's a temporary situation to hype you. And if you are not careful, that particular situation you find yourself, your mind will deceive you.
1: As soon as Zion travailed, she brought forth her children. Something is shifting. Something is about to change. The clouds are ready and the land is primed. And the atmosphere is set for Open Heavens 2026. 70 days of fasting and prayer led by God's servant Nanase Opokusakodie. This year, the cry is simple and the mandate is powerful. We're stepping out of the old and stepping into the next chapter. For 70 days, we will fast.

0: veil until what God has ordained is brought forth. And every week, heaven will release a prophetic word for the journey. Isaiah 66 verse 8 declares, "As soon as Zion travailed, she brought forth her children. So we will travail in prayer until we bring forth. We will pray until something happens. We will believe until something shifts. We will contend until something changes. We will stand until the next chapter begins." From September 14th to November 22nd at the Porter City Plot 16 New Chopram Pram, Open Heavens 2026, 70 days, one mandate, the next chapter. Because the next chapter is not coming, it's being born. He has done marvelous.
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5: 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Adeboye, General Overseer of the Redeemed Christian Church of God. 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
6: First one, of course, is we want to thank him. All he had done for you, salvation of your soul, your health, his provision for you, providing you with clothes to wear, somewhere to stay, somewhere to sleep, covering your secrets. You don't have to go a begging before you can meet your responsibilities. Give him thanks tonight, like we've never done before. It's very, very important for all the victories he has given you. Thank him for his mercy. Bible says of the mercy of the Lord that we are not consumed. It is renewed every day. Thank you. Thank him for breathing. You don't know how valuable it is to be able to breathe until you see somebody who has been attacked by coronavirus. Then you know it's a blessing that you can breathe easily. Thank him for ability to sleep whenever you want to sleep. Thank him for ability to go to the toilet easily. And then thank him that you can even be here tonight, that you can be part of part and parcel of the blessings of God. Thank Him for the prophecies that are gone forth tonight. And thank Him even for the testimonies we keep hearing. God healing cancer, proving to the mighty doctors that He is the doctor of all doctors, proving again and again that there's nothing too hard for Him. Thank Him for the Holy Ghost service that has been going on now since 1986. And it's waxing stronger. Thank you that we can even hear from Him again and again. As we look at this great crowd and say, hey, there's someone here. Hey, there's someone here. Accurately. Thank Him for me that He has been merciful to all of us by making me a vessel unto honor. So let's spend quality time thanking Him tonight. Then number two, pray that God will make you so hot that from tonight, the enemy will not be able to touch you at all. Make you so hot. And the enemies will know, don't go near. Then number three, pray that He will make you so bright that the enemy will not be able to look at your direction at all. Make you so bright. The enemy won't be able to look in your direction at all. Ask Him to make you so fast that the enemy can catch up with you. That's number four. He empowered Elijah. He outran the chariots of the king. So ask God to make you so fast the enemy can catch up with you. Number five, ask Him to lift you up so high that you'll be well beyond the reach of the enemy. These are all things that can happen when your fuel is your fire is refueled by God Himself. That He would lift you up so high, you'll be far, far beyond the reach of the enemy. Number six, ask Him to make you so great every enemy will be under your feet. Ask God to make you so great, every enemy will be under your feet. Then number 7, ask him to equip you more. So you can serve him better. Ask him to equip you more. So you can serve him better. Number 8. Pray that this year convention will be absolute heaven on earth in every way possible. Heaven on earth in every way possible. And then number 9, your own private prayer point. Everywhere where you want the fire of God to touch. And number 10, don't forget to pray for me too. Number 10. Now, the altar is open. Let's go ahead and begin to praise God. Let's praise Him. Give Him all glory, all honor, all adoration.

Hallelujah. Glory be to God. Thank you, Father. In Jesus' mighty name, we have prayed. Father, on behalf of all of us, I say thank you. Thank you for breathing. Thank you for health. Thank you for strength. Thank you for provision. Thank you for salvation. Thank you for protection. Thank you for appetite. Thank you for food to eat. Thank you for ability to sleep. Thank you for all manners of victories. Please accept our thanks in Jesus' name. Father, my special request tonight is that you make your children so hot the enemy won't be able to touch them. Make them so bright the enemy can't look at them. Make them so fast the enemy can't catch up with them. Make them so high, the enemy can't touch them. Make them so great, the enemies will be under their feet. Anoint them so mightily so they will serve you better. Grant their requests. Meet all their needs. Revive them. Strengthen them. Protect them. Promote them. And Lord, during your convention, do marvelous things. For every one of us, my Father, my God, let our tomorrow be greater. Thank you for answered prayers. For in Jesus' mighty name we have prayed. Amen. Well, let someone shout hallelujah. God bless you. Let's go back to our seats. Thank you, Father.

0: Now it is written that iron sharpeneth iron. That's another way of saying fire begets fire. So tonight, the pastors are coming down. And their own fire is going to ignite with your fire so that the fire will become bigger. The pastors are coming down and they are going to lay hands on everybody so that the fire will be multiplied. And this is going to give us an opportunity to praise God the way we ought to praise Him. While the pastors are laying hands, we'll be dancing, we'll be singing the way we should. Once upon a time, before the church became this big, it's a special night for deliverance service. And by the grace of God, that's going to be revived, this convention. And after we've done the preaching and the praying, we begin to sing war songs, powerful praises to God. And you begin to see all manners of manifestations. All those who are one way or the other demon possessed will begin to manifest. We have to carry them forward. By the time we finish, many a times, we'll have hundreds of people on the floor. We stopped doing that because the ushers couldn't cope when the crowd became a bit too large. But this year, we're going to ask God for special grace. We'll ask, if need be, the deacons and deaconesses, and even the assistant pastors to join the ushers and be in the crowd to take care of those who might need help. And tonight, in the meantime, we will sing. We will dance. The pastors will lay hands on us. And we will praise God the way we should praise Him. After which, we will be closing. So, pastors, God bless you. Will you please quickly take position? And as soon as they take position, they just come. They just touch you. It's not going to be a long process. Fire touching fire, and fire will be doubled. Okay, now over to you, band. Pastors, God bless you.
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0: What if this Christmas you did something completely different? What if instead of the usual Christmas routine, you woke up on Christmas morning in Dubai? What if you spent Christmas with a sunny family, surrounded by beautiful sights, good food, great people, and unforgettable experiences? 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From 22nd to 29th December, we're bringing our listening family together for Christmas in Dubai with Sunny FM. We depart Accra on Tuesday, 22nd December, and from the moment we arrive, the adventure begins. On the 23rd, we take you on a fantastic half-day city tour, exploring some of Dubai's iconic sites. Then Christmas Eve, 24th December, we head into the desert, camel rides, sunboarding, quad bikes, and a beautiful barbecue dinner under the Dubai skies. 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And in the evening, we dress in all white and celebrate. We're taking Ghana to Dubai. 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
6: 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Be sure to come with expectation, the kind Paul testified about in Acts 22, verse 6. He says, "About noon, as I came near Damascus, suddenly a bright light from heaven flashed around me." So shall be your testimony. God's power in a flash will consume every sickness and situation to the glory of God. 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

That's right. Jehovah Capable is on your matter. You may not see the wind. You may not see the rain. But trust me, if God has given you the word, then this valley will surely be filled. And this is how I welcome you to today's show. Welcome, welcome, welcome. Thank you so much for keeping your dials right here on the biggest drive time in Accra, in Ghana, in Africa. People of God and the world. 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My name is Bab Okran. Excited to be with you today. Happy Monday. Let me tell you what happened on today's show. 4:58, we'll be saying a prayer for marriages and everything and anything in between. 5 p.m. we'll share our chats with you. 5:30 all through to 6 p.m. we'll take your godly counsel for our dear sister. 6:30 with Bible on Radio. In the meantime, you're celebrating your birthday, or you know someone who is celebrating their birthday today, you can send your birthday message to 0540-130-684. Again, it's 0540-130-684. How are you doing? How was your weekend? How was work today? If you're still in the office, how is work going? If you're home, I hope your children are not stressing you.

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I'm always excited to be with you. Always excited. Before I share what I want to share with you today, I want to say a big thank you to you, our dear listeners, for coming through to raise funds for our brother, Brother Simeon and his family. We were able to raise 6,000. And so I sent it to him yesterday. Oh, was it yesterday I sent? Oh, Holy Ghost, when did I send it? Yes, so it was on Saturday. Yes, I sent it on Saturday, rather. So, yes. And so he says a big thank you to all of you for your donations, for your prayers. Oh, and here at Sunny FM, we also want to say a big thank you. Thank you. Thank you. Thank you. Thank you. We love you. We love you. Thank you so much for always coming through and supporting our brothers and sisters who need help. So thank you once again. Thank you. Thank you. Thank you. Thank you. All right, that being said, let me share what I want to share with you. So last week, Friday, I shared something and I think some people, you know, kind of, I don't know whether they misunderstood what I said. And so let me try and, put a balance. So I talked about how, you know, a lot of people kind of say we are in the new dispensation and so the Old Testament doesn't carry weight. Well, and this is what I said, and I'm going to repeat it again. I think that a lot of people kind of pick what they want to hear, and I don't know why that is the case, but I've realized that people, they hear what they want to hear. So what I meant, what I was saying, in fact, is that you cannot throw away the Old Testament because you're saying that we are in a new dispensation. The Old Testament, in fact, the truth that Jesus is the Messiah is actually in the Old Testament, because the New Testament, so everything is a scripture, both New Testament, Old Testament, they are all scriptures. However, when you read the Bible and Paul is talking about according to scripture, you see him telling Timothy, in fact, you see the Berean church, they said they were searching the scriptures to see, they were more fair-minded by the church in Thessalonica, because it was such a scripture to find out with Paul, what Paul was saying was true. They weren't checking the New Testament because it wasn't written during that time. And so they were checking the Old Testament. And like I said before, the Old Testament is a foreground of the New Testament. The Old Testament is a shadow of what was to come. And so the gospel is the manifestation of that shadow, which is Jesus Christ. And then the epistles explain this fulfillment. The manifestation, they explain the manifestation of it. So you can't say, as for me, I'm in a new, I'm in the dispensation of the Holy Spirit. So the Old Testament don't matter. It doesn't work that way. It doesn't work that way, because what makes Jesus, Jesus, the Messiah, was the prophecies that were said about him in the Old Testament. For example, if you read Psalm 22, I think 16 to 18. In fact, let me read it. It says, "For dogs have surrounded me. The congregation of the wicked has enclosed me. They pierced my hands and my feet." Obviously, it is not David whose hands and feet they pierced. He was talking about Jesus Christ. He was prophesying about Jesus Christ. And he says, "I can count all my bones. They look and stare at me. They divided my garment among themselves. For my clothing, they cast lot." It is Jesus that they did this to. It's not David. So he was prophesying about the Messiah to come. Because when you read, I think Matthew 27:35, that's where you see that they actually divided his garment and they cast lot. So he was prophesying about Jesus. And that's what makes Jesus, Jesus. That's what makes him not one of the prophets. Jesus is not one of the prophets. Jesus is not the one of the ways. He is the only way. He is the only truth. He is the prophet. He is the only one. The Messiah, God, fully man, fully God. That is Jesus. He's not one of the prophets that came. That's what makes Jesus distinct from anybody, because nobody can say they are the Messiah. Even though somebody told me that somebody said they are the Messiah, which I find very strange, because you can't claim to be Jesus when you have not read any prophecy of you. Where was your story prophesied? Which book? I don't understand. So I don't know why people believe that. But anyway, so basically that's what I'm trying to say, that really the Old Testament were shadows of things to come. The new
the New Testament, which is the Gospels, that is Matthew, Mark, and Luke, and all that. Those ones are the fulfillment of the prophecy, and then the epistles explain it. And so we need the Old Testament as we need the New Testament. That's what I was trying to say. So yeah, that's basically it. I hope now I am understood clearly. But then again, if you pick whatever you want to pick, that one, I don't know what to do about it, because basically I've just explained it. But I also want to make a quick announcement. So when I talk about Jesus, whenever I come here and I'm talking about Jesus, this is my belief. When you love somebody, you talk about them. And Jesus.

0: call me to look for a word from me. If you want a word, you sit with the word of God, and then God will quicken his word to you. Don't call me. Another thing, please, people who call and say they had a dream, they need me to interpretate the dream. I am not that. I beg you in the name of God that we serve. Please, if it's God who gave you the dream, go back to him and ask him for the interpretation. If you call me and you ask me that, there's a high chance I'll block you I'll explain to you. And if you still don't go and study the word, please, I'll block you because I am not here to interpretate anybody's dream. I don't even have the ability to do it unless God gives it to me. But that's not it. So please, I don't give words. I don't interpretate dreams. Please, I beg us. So let's keep it at that. God bless us all. Yes, that's an announcement. I just wanted to clear there. So God bless us all. And remember to sit with the word, because if you're not reading the word, you are saying that you don't want to hear from God. So sit with the word. Make time for the word. In fact, all your schedules should bow to your commitment to God's word. So make time and sit with the word. Eat the word, because Jesus says that it is the spirit that gives life. He says the words I speak to you, they are spirit and they are life. You have to eat his word so you can have life. Please and please and please and please again, I beg you, sit with the word. Yeah.
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That's right. You need to be with your Bible. Do at least one chapter a day. Yeah, some books, they are very, very, very short. You can finish it in like 20 minutes. So sit down with it. Read your word. Especially if you want to grow, read the word. Please read the word. Spend time with God in his word. Know Jesus through his word. And when you know Jesus through his word, you also get to know yourself through the word. It's a Sunset Drive here on Sunny 88.7 FM. It's time for us to stand in the gap for one another.

Father, in the name of your son Jesus, we stand in the gap for one another this evening. We pray for that husband and wife. We pray that, Lord, you will make them one just as you and the Father are one. We pray that they will be like-minded, that they will be of the same love, they will be of one accord. And Father, Lord, they will be united, they will be in agreement, that they will have one voice. They will have the same vision for their home, the same vision for their marriage, the same vision for their children in the name of Jesus. Lord, I pray that you help us to walk your walk, to talk your talk. Help us to be like you, to represent you right in everything that we do, in our marriages, in our homes, in our workplace, and in everything that we do, Lord. In the mighty name of Jesus have we prayed. Amen. It's a Sunset Drive here on Sunny 88.7 FM. It's 5 p.m. time for our chat. Remember, the chat is brought to you by Oceans Mall, and it's also brought to you by Duffy's Health and Beauty. Well, our chat for today, this is what our dear sister shares with us. It's been a while since I saw a very short chat like this. When I saw it, I was like, oh, this is really short. Okay, so this is what our dear sister shares. She says, please, I need godly advice. My husband has a good job that requires him traveling often. At first, we're happy about the money. Now he's away more than he is home. The children often ask for their father. And when he returns, he is tired and mostly quiet. We hardly talk about anything except for our bills and the children's school fees. I feel like I'm raising the family alone, even though I am married. I miss the man I used to spend quality time with. Listeners, how can we keep our marriage alive when one person's work keeps taking them away? Is it right for a wife to ask her a husband to choose a less demanding job for the sake of the family? I really need advice. Okay, well, that's our chat for today. And you can share your godly counsel with our sister by sending your voice note or text to 0540-130-684. Number again is 0540-130-684. This is Sunny 88.7 FM. I'm going to share some announcements. You know that after everything, I have to share some announcements. But I have to say this. So I'm going to put you on the spot. Sister Abna, why are you sending me a message that your son had a dream so I should interpret it? Why are you making fun of me? You see, why are you making fun of me? Sister Abna, be careful. Be careful. I was trying to remember the ever I learned when I did my national service, but it's not coming. So let me just say, be careful. Sheye, sheye, sheye, pa. When I saw your message, I was like, oh my God. I just started laughing. I was like, oh my God. Ah, this lady is here to make fun of me. Anyway, single, single, singles. Get ready to get out of Accra and into an adventure. Come 31st October to the 1st of November, we are heading to the Volta region where we'll conquer Afajato. We'll also visit Tabo Falls and then also stay at Volta Serene Hotel. Enjoy some buffet breakfast, lunch and dinner and some snacks. And then you get to be part of the Sunny Singles Lounge, facilitated by Kwabnat Jackson. We're going to have real conversations, fresh perspectives, and plenty, plenty, plenty, plenty to talk about. Once again, it's happening from the 31st of October to the 1st of November. 6 a.m. is the departure time, and it's going for 2,850 for single, 2,850 for single, and then 4,770 for double, 4,770 for double. You can make it deposit of 500 CDs for single and 1,000 CDs for double to secure your slot today. 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It's 0545-223324 is the number to WhatsApp and register for the Sunny Singles Adventure. Deadline is on the 26th of October.
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When it comes to food, try their local and continental dishes, carefully prepared to delight your taste buds. Their number to call is 0598-512-222, 0598-512-222, or 0504-562-222. 0504-562-222 is a number you can reach them on. While that countdown has begun, the much-anticipated 2026 World Assemblies of God Congress is almost here. Our special guest of honor, His Excellency John Dramani Mahama, President of the Republic of Ghana, and our Congress host, Reverend Stephen Wingham, our General Superintendent of Assemblies of God Ghana, welcomes us all and the entire world to Accra for the 2026 World Assemblies of God Congress. It's from October 14th to the 16th. Join thousands of believers from over 190 nations for a life-changing encounter. Pastors and church leaders should register for the day conference on www.2026agworldcongress.org. That is 2026agworldcongress.org. They are delighted to inform us that the day conference will now be held at the Grand Arena Accra International Conference Center. Same unforgettable experience, now in a more secure setting. Same date, 14th to the 16th of October, from 9 a.m. to 5:30 p.m. And also, they ignite the Accra Sports Stadium each night from 7 p.m. to 9:30 p.m. for their evening rallies. Now, don't come alone. 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I was going to say your enemy, but as Christians, we don't need to have enemies. You are not supposed to have enemies. 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Yes, come with them. 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Again, 0257-227-750. Yes, that's the number. 0257-227-750 is the number you can call. 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

That's right. I've got Jesus, so I've got joy. Do you have Jesus? If you have Jesus, you've got joy. The joy that he saved you when you were on your way to hell and gave you his life. And every day he's teaching you to live like him. That should give you so much joy. The fact that the Father can correct you. He's able to correct you and you hear his correction when you read his word. Or even through people. That shows that he loves you. Because he whom the Father loves is the one that he corrects. That should give you joy. It's a Sunset Drive here on Sunny 88.7 FM. 4 minutes to our chat. But something from Accra City Hotel. 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So reserve it today so that you don't miss it come Sunday by calling this number 030-263-3863. Accra City Hotel Lunch Buffet. From the first bite to the last note, every Sunday is a celebration of flavor, elegance, and also togetherness. So well, this Christmas, Sunny FM is bringing our listening family together for an unforgettable Christmas in Dubai. From the 22nd to the 29th of December, we depart Accra on the 22nd of December. And from the moment we arrive, the experience begins. On the 23rd, we have a fantastic half-day city tour taking you around some of Dubai's iconic sites. Then on Christmas Eve, 24th, we are heading into the desert for an exciting desert safari with camel rides, sandboarding, quacked bikes, and barbecue dinner. On Christmas Day, we begin the morning with a Christmas service, giving thanks to God for bringing us through the year, and in the evening, we turn up the Christmas spirit with an all-white Christmas party. Expect some of your favorite Ghanaian dishes as part of the Christmas celebration, fufu and assorted soups, jollof, and other Ghanaian favorites. Then on the 27th of December, get ready for a beautiful Dubai boat cruise. 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And to register or for inquiries, you can call or WhatsApp 0545-223324. Number again is 0545-223324. And they're calling on all past wives of general overseers, bishops, heads of churches, regional heads, female general overseers, female bishops, and heads of churches. You are specially invited to the Feast of Esther Ghana Conference. This is a divine gathering designed specifically for you, the woman leading the charge in the kingdom. It's on Wednesday 28th to 31st of October at the Pentecost Convention Center, Kaswa.
Your chief hostess is Pastor Mrs. Folu Adeboye, and this is more than just a meeting. It is a time to share rich fellowship, learn how to effectively fulfill your unique roles in ministry, and strategize on how to expand the kingdom of God. Now, they say we'll be honored to have anointed speakers ministering, including Apostle Eric Nyamiche, Chairman of the Church of Pentecost, also Elder Amos Kevin Annan, along with many other powerful voices. Don't miss this moment of refreshing and impartation. For more information on registration and accommodation, kindly call this number, 024-228-1080. 024-228-1080.

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0: 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Time for our chat. Once again, the chat is brought to you by Duffy's Health and Beauty and Oceans Mall. Well, this is what our dear sister shares with you for your godly counsel. She says, please, I need godly advice. My husband has a good job that requires him traveling often. At first, we were happy about the money. Now he's away more than he is home, and the children often ask of their father. When he returns, he's mostly tired and very quiet. We hardly talk about anything except our bills and the children's school fees. I feel like I'm raising the family alone, even though I am married. I miss the man I used to spend quality time with. Listeners, how can we keep our marriage alive when one person's work keeps taking them away? Is it right for a wife to ask her husband to choose a less demanding job for the sake of the family? I really need advice. That is our chat for today, and you can share your godly counsel with our sister by sending your voice note or text to 0540-130-684. Again, it's 0540-130-684. Phone line is open. Number to call, 0540-130-684. Number again is 0540-130-684. Hello, good evening.
9: Good evening, Babsy.
0: Good evening to you, KB. How are you doing?
9: I'm great, yes, sir.
0: Good, thank you. Please go ahead.
9: I think what our sister is asking is true. Sometimes it's good, but the thing is, they made a mistake from the infancy. Like, they looked after the money before choosing their comfort. So that is what has happened, and that is what they are going through now. But what she needs to do now is that, you see, sometimes spending quality time doesn't pay school fees. She needs to be aware, to understand. You can get a time, spend the quality time, but there are other bills to settle. Even though the money too doesn't also give them comfort. But this time, in this era, we have virtual. So this can plan some virtual meetings, like through the phone call, the kids especially. Because a time will come, if this thing hasn't happened, the kids will be calling their father, uncle, instead of daddy, because they barely see him in the house. So during the weekend, you can have these video call meetings, whereby sometimes the family will be, that is what they need to do for now. Then they'll be praying whether the man will get a good job or another job, not even a good job, but another job that will bring him more closer to the family, because that one too is very important. That will bring him more closer to the family. Other than that, he saves the money, because I think they are getting money. So he saves the money. When he gets money, he gets a capital. Then he invests in another business that can also bring him closer to the family. That will be more better. But since beginning, they chose the money over the comfort. That is how it's going to be. So unless they do whatever, they use the virtual thing, it is better that always you think about two ways. Whether are you going for the money or you are going for the comfort of the family, especially nipa who hears in BBR. So sometimes it needs to be balanced. So my sister, that's how you should go. So make sure these virtual meetings, conference call, and the rest gets more into the family, so that the children will be acquainted with their family. When he comes to find every possible best to calm him down, whenever he comes for the holidays in the, you know, whatever, in the house. That's what I can see. Thank you very much.
0: Thank you to KB for sharing your counsel with our sister this evening. 0540130684 is the number to call. It's 0540130684 is the number to call and share your counsel with our dear sister. Hello, good evening. Hello.
7: Hello.
0: Yes, hello. Good evening.
7: Yes. So I would like to
0: please. Can you please send down the volume of your radio set for us? Hello?
7: Is it better now?
0: Yes, it's better. Please, your name okay. And your counsel.
7: Okay, my name is Najili, and I want to contribute to the discussion. So the lady's situation is my current situation. I'm living it. And I want to share with her that we were very, in fact, I was very excited because it was growth for my husband. Where he was then was very toxic. So I was very happy that he had something different doing. And even for him, he had to leave the country. The truth of the matter is that you do everything alone. You've become a single parent, let me say it that way. But there's always an opportunity cost for climbing up the ladder, especially when it comes to career. What I do is that every morning when we leave for school, the children are on video call with their daddy. During the weekend, they're on video call with him. They are doing homework together. He's speaking with them after church. We are on call. He's checking on them, what we learned for Sunday school, how they are applying it. And so the children, I know they miss daddy once in a while, but it's not like he's absent. And she needs to psych her mind up that this is the current situation. And as I said, it's an opportunity cost. And if there was no money, the struggle too will be real. And so this is the time that she needs to focus on the positives. Once the truth is, if you magnify the negatives, you'll be overwhelmed and you get depressed. Look at the positive aspects of this and pour into yourself. Focus on yourself. Of course, I have felt the way you are feeling somewhere in January. But it was an awakening for me. And as a Christian, I prayed. I really prayed about it. And I'm focusing all my energies on the positives. The children are happy that daddy is able to meet their needs. And for children, they are kind of transactional. So how do I, of course, when the person is not there to like that, there are a lot of petty quarrels. Try and manage it. And set jobs are also very demanding. So be his peace. I know the temptation is there to nag and we are not talking anymore and we are yada yada. Wait for the time when there's joy and peace at home to push or to snip in some of these things for you to discuss. But when he's back home and he's tired, my love, don't bring up those discussions. He's already stressed and drained. And for me, I'm also in an equally stressful job. But this is what I have learned and I want to share it with you. And it's working somehow for me. Thank you.
0: Thank you, too, for sharing your counsel with our sister this evening. Thank you. 0540130684 is the number to call. 0540130684 is the number to call and share your counsel with our sister this evening. 0540130684. It's a very, very practical one she has shared with you. Right, as you wait for your call, I want to say a big thank you to Ocean Smart, one of our sponsors for the chat. 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Once again, number to call 0540130684. Okay, someone says, let me quickly share the chat again for those who just tuned in. Our sister says, my husband has a good job that requires him traveling often. At first, we were happy about the money, but now he's away more than he is home. The children keep asking of their father, and when he returns, he's mostly tired and quiet. We hardly talk about anything except for the bills and our children's school fees. I feel like I'm raising the family alone, even though I am married. I miss the man I used to spend quality time with. Listeners, how can we keep our marriage alive when one person's work keeps taking them away? Is it right for a wife to ask her husband to choose a less demanding job for the sake of the family? I really need your advice. Hope it helps. Well, that's our chat for today. You can share your godly counsel with our sister by sending your voice note or text to 0540-130684, 0540-130684, or call the same number, 0540-130684. 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All right, let's take a listen to the voice note.
10: Good evening, Baba. This is Joshua speaking. I want to share my godly counsel for our sister. Thank you for this privilege once again. Okay, what I can tell my sister here is you should keep calm. Always, when things happen like this, you should keep calm. Because for the past years, I've known marriages, although there are things to address, but people keep on complaining and murmuring a lot. There is time now for you to pray. There is time for you now to consult. There is time for you now to seek more advice from, let's say, your parents, or from both parents, or from your church leaders or your pastor. Because when you seems to be the one taking much care or more responsibility and time for the family, I think sometimes it becomes some bit of loggerheads and some bit of misunderstanding between the two. But pray, this is not any challenge. If there is no, equality that maybe you wanted to happen in your marriage, like sharing equal task in the family. If your wife is your husband is a very busy man, at least consider and stand in the gap as a wife, or as a virtuous woman, stand in the gap. Bible says that in all things, you can do all things through Christ who strengthens you. You can do it, and I know you can do it. It's sometimes maybe equality, sometimes that is maybe bringing your mind to that you are the only one, the only person doing it. I think if your husband too has the capacity for the time and the rest, I think he will step in. So please address things for yourselves. So in Christ, you can do it. That's why the capability is given to you, the grace is given to you to do it. Although it shouldn't be on one-sided, though, but please keep on doing it. There will come a time he will join you. I know as you've been talking to her, he's listening. It's not a reluctancy that he's putting in place, that he's feeling so reluctant not to do or to help or assist. You said in your chat that he sometimes comes and tired and the children are even asleep and going and coming and all those things. And it seems that you are the one doing, unless maybe you are planning for fees and all those things. Please, there is time for everything. I think there will come a time. I think that shift will change. So please, if it is your time now, as a godly counsel to you, please stand and stand again.
7: Hello, Sunny FM. Good evening. I have listened to the issue at hand, and whilst you were reading it, I was just smiling because that's my situation now. I was very, very excited for my husband because it was an elevation in career, financially, and then I think in terms of, how do you call it? it's a self-actualization growth. So I was very, very excited for him. Now, I'm in a position where I have to make some sacrifices for that particular achievement. And it's looking like if I'm not careful with the decision I make, I might be seen as selfish. So what I have done is also to focus on myself. In as much as I am happy for him, I know that if I leave my job to join him where he is now, I may be jobless. And so I have tried to overlook all the challenges. It's a lot of struggle. The weekends are even terrible for me. As I speak, I have body pains all over from weekend, washing, cooking, taking care of children. And my children are 4. And this is our 15 years of marriage. And this happened just last year. So I can really understand where you're coming from. In fact, I really empathize with you. But I would like to say something, and that's what is working for me, is to pour into yourself. Focus on yourself. If you focus on the negativity, it becomes grand. But see it as you are doing this for a while and take it one day at a time. It's a big issue. You're always talking about bills. The listing gets on your nerve and you might snap. I think that as a Christian, to praying about it helps, so that you tell God, you pour your heart, tell him what you're going through. And focus on yourself. Prioritize yourself, as I say. It's worked for me. I'm pouring more into myself. I'm focusing on myself. And I've realized that I have reduced the burden of this on me. As for the task, raising a family is not easy. So it's just one of the things. But one thing that has also helped me is my mother-in-law has been supportive. She's with the children during most of the time of the week, and then I took over the weekend. I wish you the very best, but I would also say that you should pray, because it's like I really understand you, my dear. I wish you the very best. Everything will be fine.
11: And share your control. Good evening, Sunny FM. For me, I think that building a family together is a two-way affair. It's not a one-way affair. It's okay for the woman to ask the man to be responsible for her. As in, once it's a relationship, the emotional attachment is the responsibility of both partners. So if she's trying and is not yielding any results, then it is okay to demand that from the man and ask why. However, when it comes to the part of the children, the woman's responsibility is not to coerce the man to see his children. That is the man's responsibility. He does not need to be reminded to be a father. He needs to be there for the children purely on his own. Nobody is going to do that for him. Don't add that to your troubles. if you want the man you once had, you can ask for that. But for him to have a relationship with the children or get him to be part of the lives of the children, my sister, you have too many problems to be adding that to yours too as well. Let him be present in the lives of his children. Don't force him to do it. Don't coerce him into doing it. He must be deliberate about it. Whoever said raising a family is easy, it's not. It takes everybody to be deliberate about what they'll do, even when it inconveniences them. So it's okay for you to ask for that affection from him as a man or as a partner. But when it comes to the children, that is purely his responsibility. Don't carry that, my sister. Thank you.
12: Yo, grace and peace to you, my beloved sister and also daughter. It's a tough situation that you find yourself in. Husband been away and for not one day, but maybe many days, that is tough. However, I will enjoin your hearts to prayer that you both spend time fasting and praying and trusting God that he will take him safely there, wherever he's at work. Keep him faithful to God first and to you. And you also, the Lord, keep you faithful to him first and to yourself, okay? And trust that eventually the Lord will grant him something bigger at home, so he'll be closer to you. In the meantime, while he's away, make sure that both of you are faithful to each other, because it is fraught with temptation. It is fraught with temptation. In fact, the Bible tells us in the book of 1 Corinthians chapter 7 that even when you give yourself over to fasting, when you separate, it says, as soon as you finish the fasting, come together so that Satan will not tempt you. So this is a serious situation, but the Lord will give you the grace to overcome. In the meantime, yes, it is not wrong to ask him to look for a job nearer. Granted that you yourself are working. If you are working and you can handle that, if it gets a less paying job, that's great. That's great. But if you are not working, are you willing to live with a less paying

0: that come, all of that. So if you look at that picture, then you see the need for you and I to firm up in our faith in Christ. When your husband is gone, occupy yourself with that which is good. We pray and trust in God for him, for his safety, and for your safety also. And I believe God sees all this, and he will grant you your heart's desire. I pray for your strength in this trying time, and the strength for your husband also, this difficult time, okay? God bless you. Grace and peace. Bye-bye.
1: Yes. Good evening, Sister Baba. And my name is Henry. I would like to tell my sister. Yes, it's a difficult moment sometimes. Yes. Once a tumble be all catch a colony so. I dear we upa ba me catch reno. Then a colano. Sometimes I will find a way to adjust himself. But this is a situation in which Sebia is here, Colano, Papa, the father is not available. But one of the callers said something, said, through Christ, I can do all things because he's the one who strengthens me. See, let me share a testimony of Bishop Odebo. Bishop Odebo always says that these two hands is not in raising my children. Everything you see in the life of my children was through my wife. Yes, so if Mama Faith has done it, yes, you can also do it. You are a Christian. And we are not saying it's a good thing. Yes, but when the demand comes, God will help you. I'm afraid to raise her children. Today, the children are all over the world. You can also do same. God bless you. Amen.
2: Hello, Baba. Good evening. I want to add my voice to the discussion. I want to tell my lady that, well, as they say, you can't eat your cake and have it back, you know. The job is a good one. It brings you money and it's able to provide you the things that you need. I would advise her that she focuses on the positives. The few times they get to spend together, she shouldn't add on to the stress of the husband, but the few times they get to share together, she should make sure that they are both having a good time with it. Talk about the positive things and look out for more positive things. Because if you want to be negative, as for the negatives, you will always get them, you know. But she should do all she can to ensure that she doesn't add on to the stress of the husband, because for him to go to work, travel and all of that, it comes with its own stress. And so he comes home and he wants peace of mind. So when he comes and you are all over the place trying to get his attention with things that is going to be extra draining, you will not get the response that you want. And so she should just count the positives, draw more on the positives, see how best she can do her bit to help the husband. When the husband is not around, he should do her best for the kids and herself. And I mean, it won't go on like this forever. At some point in time, all of these things will change. So for now, as it is said, life is in phases. This is the phase that she's in. She should brace herself up to enjoy the positives and work on the negative. The ones that she can't change, she should just pray for grace to be able to handle them in a wise way, so that in the end, she doesn't come out as a nagging wife and then lose the husband in the process. You know, because if he comes home and all you are going to do is to add on to his stress, then it means you are pushing him away. You know, so she should try as much as she can to understand the situation as it is and pray that things will get better. I wish her well. Thank you.
3: Thank you, too, for sharing your counsel with our sister this evening. All right, we're wrapping up on our chat.

Thank you to you, our dear listeners, for coming through, for sharing your counsel with our dear sister. And a big thank you to Duffy's Health and Beauty and also Oceans Mall for being our sponsors for the chat. And if you're listening to me this evening, you also have a story to share. You need godly counsel. Maybe something is eating you up. You also need godly counsel. Well, you can reach out to me by sending your story via text, voice note, or call me on this number, 0502-300-114. It's 0502-300-114. Again, it's 0502-300-114. Well, to our dear sister, you've heard the counsel that have come through for you. People have shared how they practically deal with this situation, their marriage. And so I'll definitely send you the recording so you can take a listen to it again. And as you're listening to it, I believe the Holy Spirit will guide you and direct you on how to handle your situation from the counsel that I've come through. And then also the practical ways that people have shared with you on how they handle their own situation in their marriage and in their home. And we wish you well. We pray that everything goes well for you. In Jesus' name, amen. It's a Sunset Drive here on Sunny 88.7 FM.

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My dearly beloved child, I created you in my own image. 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Fear not, for I am your light and your salvation. 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Only abide in me and be still. 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Jesus Christ is my name. 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

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If only you call on His name, He will find you. He will take you as you are. And trust me, He will not leave you as you are. He will do His glorious work in you. If only you allow Him, He will cleanse you so much that people will wonder if you are the same person that they used to know. It's only Jesus that can do this.

0: This is Central Drive here on Sunny 88.7 FM. I played a new one from Reverend Pimpon, and that is Be Still and Know. And then song that I played right now is by Ken Blege. It is He Found Me, and it's also a new one from him. This is Sunny 88.7 FM, and it's also time for me to share some announcements. Yep. And so if you're wondering what to do after church this Sunday, this coming Sunday, or every other Sunday, let me tell you about the Big Bistro at the Pelican Hotel in Cantonment. They have their Sunday brunch running every week from 12 noon to 4 p.m. It is a beautifully created buffet spread, a welcome drink when you arrive, and a live band entertainment while you eat proper, relaxed Sunday vibes. 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It's the Big Bistro, Sunday brunch every Sunday, 12 noon to 4 p.m. at the Pelican Hotel, Cantonment. And the young Christian lady is looking for a single room self-contained accommodation in Dome and its environs. And so if you're a landlord, a landlady, and you want a decent tenant, hardworking and very clean to take care of your property, kindly call any of these numbers I'm about to share. Is 0243-577-192, 0243-577-192, or 0548-880-523, 0548-880-523 is a number you can reach her on. You know, looking for accommodation in Accra is so stressful. And so if you have any, just call the number so you can assist in getting this place. It's 0548-880-523, 0548-880-523. 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Mainstream is three to five months. 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Cookery arts mainstream is 6 weeks to 2 months. 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And then customer service management. 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EKGS, in partnership with Wilton USA, provides short courses in the American style of cake making and decorating for beginners and professionals, giving you international certificate. 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Their classes sessions run in the morning, afternoon, and on weekend for busy professionals. And you can find them at Chaba Sakaman Traffic Light behind Ideal College. You can also call them on 0244-224-059, 0244-224-059, or 0264-224-059, 0264-224-059, or 0302-307-293, 0302-307-293. 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
1: Welcome to the Babylon Radio Program, a one-year journey through the New Testament. Today's reading is from Acts chapter 12, from verse 1 to 25, reading from the NIV version. It was about this time that King Herod arrested some who belonged to the church, intending to persecute them. He had James, the brother of John, put to death with a sword. When he saw that this met with approval among the Jews, he proceeded to seize Peter also. This happened during the festival of unleavened bread. After arresting him, he put him in prison, handing him over to be guarded by four squads of four soldiers each. Herod intended to bring him out for public trial after the Passover. So Peter was kept in prison, but the church was earnestly praying to God for him. The night before Herod was to bring him to trial, Peter was sleeping between two soldiers, bound with two chains, and sentries stood guard at the entrance. Suddenly, an angel of the Lord appeared and a light shone in the cell. He struck Peter on the side and woke him up. "Quick, get up," he said, and the chains fell off Peter's wrists. Then the angel said to him, "Put on your clothes and sandals." And Peter did so. "Wrap your cloak around you and follow me," the angel told him. Peter followed him out of the prison, but he had no idea that what the angel was doing was really happening. He thought he was seeing a vision. They passed the first and second guards and came to the iron gate leading to the city. It opened for them by itself, and they went through it. When they had walked the length of one street, suddenly the angel left him. Then Peter came to himself and said, "Now I know without a doubt that the Lord has sent his angel and rescued me from Herod's clutches and from everything the Jewish people were hoping would happen. When this had dawned on him, he went to the house of Mary, the mother of John, also called Mark, where many people had gathered and were praying. Peter knocked at the outer entrance, and a servant named Rhoda came to answer the door. When she recognized Peter's voice, she was so overjoyed, she ran back without opening it and exclaimed, "Peter is at the door." "You are out of your mind," they told her. When she kept insisting that it was so, they said it must be his angel. But Peter kept on knocking, and when they opened the door and saw him, they were astonished. Peter motioned with his hand for them to be quiet and described how the Lord had brought him out of prison. "Tell James and the other brothers and sisters about this," he said, and then he left for another place. In the morning, there was no small commotion among the soldiers as to what had become of Peter. After Herod had a thorough search made for him and did not find him, he cross-examined the guards and ordered that they be executed. Then Herod went from Judea to Caesarea and stayed there. He had been quarreling with the people of Tyre and Sidon. They now joined together and sought an audience with him. After securing the support of Blastus, a trusted personal servant of the king, they asked for peace because they depended on the king's country for their food supply. On the appointed day, Herod, wearing his royal robes, sat on his throne and delivered a public address to the people. They shouted, "This is the voice of a god, not a man." Immediately, because Herod did not give praise to God, an angel of the Lord struck him down, and he was eaten by worms and died. But the word of God continued to spread and flourish. When Barnabas and Saul had finished their mission, they returned from Jerusalem, taking with them John, also called Mark. Thanks for listening to Bible on Radio. If you need prayer or wish to talk to someone, kindly reach out on *800*247#. That's *800*247#. Tune in tomorrow for the continuation of the program. God bless you.

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Yes, indeed, our praise goes out to the Father who sends his Son Jesus to come and die for us for the forgiveness of our sins according to Scripture. And it's time for me to go, but before I go, I'm gonna lead you listening to me who has not given your life to Jesus a chance to, you know, come to Jesus. I'm going to share Scripture with you, and then after that, I would lead you to Christ. And the Scripture is taken from 1 John chapter 2, and it's from the 18 all through to, you know, 22. It says that, I'm going to be very quick because my time is up. It says, little children, this is the last hour, and as you have heard that the Antichrist is coming, even now many Antichrists have come, by which we know that this is the last hour. They went out from us, but they were not of us. For if they had been of us, they would have continued with us. But they went out that they might be made manifest, that none of them were of us. But you have an anointing from the Holy One, and you know all things, and I have not written to you because you do not know the truth, but because you know it, and that no lie is of the truth. Now 22 says, who is a liar but he who denies that Jesus is the Christ? Who is a liar? He who denies that Jesus is the Christ. He is Antichrist, who denies the Father and the Son. Whoever

in God at all. And this evening, Jesus is calling you to himself. Now, that is scripture I'm going to share before, as I wrap up, also from 1 Corinthians 15, 3 to 4. And Paul says that, "For I delivered unto you, first of all, that which I also received, how that Christ died for our sins according to the scriptures, and that he was buried, and that he rose again the third day according to the scriptures." How that Christ died for our sins according to the scriptures. He was buried and he rose again on the third day according to the scriptures. You can't say, "I believe in God, but I don't believe in Jesus." And if you say that you believe in Jesus, well, there's a lifestyle that you have to live as well, because salvation is a person, and that person is Jesus Christ, and he came on this earth to teach us how we ought to live. And so this evening, as I wrap up, if you're saying, "I believe in God, I don't believe in Jesus," well, Christianity is the only religion that claims exclusivity. Jesus is not one of the prophets. Jesus is not one of the ways. He is the only way. Jesus is not man, the man who came on this earth. He was fully man and fully God. Jesus is God. And this Jesus, who is God, is calling you unto himself. He wants to be the Lord of your life. And all he needs you to do is to believe that he came to this earth. He died, he was buried, and he rose again on the third day according to scriptures for the forgiveness of your sins. Jesus is calling you into this, into a new life. And he says it doesn't matter where you've been, what you have done, he can give you that new life. Jesus is the only person that can give you a new life. He's the only person that can clean your slate, so clean that nobody will even believe the things that you have done. And it doesn't matter how wealthy you are, how many possessions you have, if you're a good man without Jesus, is going to hell. I'm sorry, you don't have eternal life. A kind man without Jesus, he doesn't have eternal life. He's going to hell. The wealthiest man without Jesus is as poor as anything can be, because Jesus is life and he is everything that we need. This evening, as you're listening, well, and you believe in your heart, just say this simple confession with me and Jesus will come into your heart, be the Lord of your life. And by his Spirit, he will teach you how to live the life that he has called us to live. He will give you life when he comes to live in you. Just say, "Lord Jesus, thank you for your sacrifice on the cross. Thank you for taking my place on the cross. I believe, Jesus, that you died, you were buried, and you rose again the third day, according to scriptures, for the forgiveness of my sins. Jesus, come into my heart. Be the Lord and Savior of my life. Teach me to live a life worthy of you. In Jesus' mighty name. Amen." Amen. If you've said this prayer, know that you are saved. And Father, we pray for everyone who has said this prayer. We declare them saved and saved to the uttermost. We pray that, Lord, you will lead them to the right shepherd after your own heart, who will teach them your word and help them grow in you to be like you, Jesus. And every time they sit at your feet, Jesus, let the entrance of your word give them light. Jesus, be glorified. They edified. Let them see you, Jesus, and see themselves just as you see them in you. In Jesus' mighty name. Amen. All right, as I go, I'm going to recommend some messages for you. All the messages are by Pastor Dolapo Lawal. Pastor Dolapo Lawal. And the first message, you just go on his YouTube handle and then you search for Dolapo Lawal. Listen to the message, "The Fatherhood of God." The second is, "God is Daddy." Third is how to have a daily devotion, because you need to study the word now that you've given your life to Christ. And then the fourth is having a daily devotional. We've also started a new series, The Fundamentals of Our Faith. And yesterday we did the part two. You can take a listen to that as well. Now that you've given your life to Christ, what is required of me? You can take a listen to it, The Fundamentals of Our Faith. I think yesterday's topic was, what is biblical doctrine? Yes, what is biblical doctrine? So you can take a listen to it. And I know that God will do his work in you. And please, most importantly, read your Bible and pray every day. We've said a prayer for you. The Lord himself will order your steps to the right shepherd, who after his own heart will feed you his word. Just open your heart to it. Yeah. Just open your heart to it. It's very important. Don't heap for yourself your own teachers. Oh, no.

let the Lord lead you to the right shepherd. Yeah. Well, he also has messages on unforgiveness and trauma. You can listen to that. If you're dealing with pornography, he has a message on victory over pornography. If you're dealing with lustful thoughts, he has a message on lustful, how to deal with lustful thoughts. And yeah, and other messages as well. You can take time and listen to it. And yeah, God bless you. Well, it's time for me to go. I want to say thank you so much for making time to listen to the Sunset Drive. Yep. My name is Babo Kran. I'll be with you tomorrow. Have a great evening. And remember that Jesus loves you. Never ever forget that Jesus loves you. He's crazy about you. Never forget that. Also remember to be safe wherever you are, because you matter most importantly to God, and then you matter to us here at Sunny FM. And if no one has said they love you today, I want you to know that I love you. I really do. Have a great evening. Bye-bye.

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in his wisdom, neither let the mighty man glory in his might. Let not the rich man glory in his riches. For I, the Lord God, have chosen the foolish things of the world to confound the wise. And I have chosen the weak things of this world to confound the things which are mighty, and base things of the world, and things which are despised have I chosen. Yea, and the things which are not, to bring to naught things that are, that no flesh should glory in my presence. But let him that glory have glory in this, that he understands and knows me, that I am the Lord which exercise loving kindness, judgment, and righteousness in the earth. For in these things I delight.

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8: If you're wondering what to do after church, this Sunday or every Sunday, let me put you on to something. 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

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You know, when the devil do you hey, you do you hey.

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You have come too far for the devil to play games with you. Oh, yes. You can't put me in the schedule, so my producer won't.

0: Oh, that's not enough time for me to get in shape.
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1: Mr. Smith, you need major surgery.
0: Yeah, I know, but I want to be in good health first. 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
2: 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Are you trying to be good when you need to turn to Jesus? Another message from Lifeline Productions, the comic strip of radio, at lifelinepro.com.
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0: at work, on the road, in a hospital, or in a moment of private struggle, I bring you good news. The gospel of Jesus Christ is not merely religious or a collection of moral suggestions. It is the power of God released through his living word to save, to restore, to make a new people, and sustain them in the new life he gives. God does not abandon what his grace has done already, or what his grace begins. Today, I am speaking on the theme, the creative and sustaining power of the gospel. The creative and sustaining power of the gospel. And we'll take our main text from 2 Corinthians chapter 15. Oh, sorry, 2 Corinthians chapter 5, the verse 17. 2 Corinthians chapter 5, verse 17. It says, therefore, if anyone is in Christ, he is a new creation. He is a new creation. The old is gone. Behold, everything has become new. Therefore, if anyone is in Christ, he is a new creation. The old has gone, the new has come. So today we will see that the God who created the universe by his word still speaks life into darkness, and that the Christ through whom all things were made also holds all things together. Through the gospel, he creates faith in unbelieving hearts, righteousness where sin once ruled, and hope where despair took residence. Then, by that same grace, he preserves faith, strengthens obedience, renews weary hearts, and carries believers towards maturity. Let me pray. Father, open our ears and hearts. Let your word go forth in power. Bring light into every darkness, and then faith into every doubt, healing into brokenness, and salvation to everyone who believes. Sustain the weary, steady the tempted, restore the fallen, and complete the good work you have already begun in us. In the name of our Lord and Savior Jesus Christ. Amen. I am speaking on the topic, the creative and sustaining power of the gospel. And as indicated earlier, our main text is from 2 Corinthians chapter 5, the verse 17. 2 Corinthians chapter 5, the verse 17. The creative and sustaining power of the gospel. Dearly beloved, God creates by his word. And so when we read Genesis right from the beginning, the scriptures reveal the pattern of divine creation. We see in Genesis chapter 1, verse 1 to 3, telling us that the earth was formless. It was empty and covered in darkness. Then God said, let there be light. And there was light. God did not need raw materials, human assistance, or favorable conditions. His spoken word carried the power to produce what he commanded. We see this reaffirmed or reinforced by Psalm 33, the verse 6, and also the verse 9. Psalm 33, the verse 6, and then the verse 9. The Bible says that by the word of the Lord, the heavens were made, and he spoke, and it came to be. He commanded, and it stood firm. We see also in Hebrews chapter 11, the verse 3, adding that the universe was formed at God's command. So creation is therefore a testimony that when God speaks, impossibility must yield to his authority. When God speaks, impossibility must yield to his authority. Perhaps your life resembles that of Genesis chapter 1, verse 2. That things are so disordered. You feel disordered in your own life. Your plans appear empty. Darkness seems to cover your future. Hear this carefully, dearly beloved. Disorder does not intimidate God. Emptiness does not limit God, and darkness cannot silence God. The same voice that summoned light can bring direction, it can bring purpose, and it can bring hope into your situation. Hallelujah. Now, when I say that, it does not mean that every wish we speak becomes a reality. The creative authority belongs to God, not to human ambition. Our confidence rests in what God has said. We do not manipulate Him with our words. We trust, we proclaim, and obey His word. The power is not in positive thinking. The power is in the faithful God, whose word never fails. Now, the word of God which creates, or the gospel which creates, also sustains. So, we are looking at the creative and sustaining word, which is revealed in Jesus Christ. This creative and sustaining word is revealed in Jesus Christ. In John chapter 1, the verses 1, 2, and 3, the Bible declares that in the beginning was the word. The word was with God, and the word was God. Through him all things were made. The verse 14 says that the word became flesh and dwelt among us. The creative word is not an impersonal force, dearly beloved. He is revealed supremely in Jesus Christ. And so we see also in Colossians chapter 1, the verses 15, 16, and 17, teaching us that all things were created through Christ Jesus and for Christ, and that in him all things hold together. So in Hebrews chapter 1, verse 3, the Bible again says that the Son sustains all things by his powerful word. The one who made creation did not leave it to survive by itself. Moment by moment, it depends upon him. The one who entered creation to rescue us from sin is therefore both creator and sustainer. At the cross, Jesus bore our guilt. In his resurrection, he conquered death. The gospel announces not only what God has accomplished through his Son, but also the living Lord upon whom redeemed people continually depend. Hallelujah. This is why Romans chapter 1, the verse 16 says that the gospel is the power of God that brings salvation to everyone who believes. Now, in 1 Corinthians chapter 1, the verse 18, the Bible says that the message of the cross is the power of God to those who are being saved. The gospel is powerful because Christ himself is its center. When Christ is faithfully proclaimed, sinners are summoned from spiritual death into life. Let's consider, for example, the tomb of Lazarus in John chapter 11. Truly, Lazarus had died and then had been buried for 4 days. So, humanly speaking, the situation was beyond repair. Yet Jesus cried, "Lazarus, come out." The dead man came forth. Christ's command carried the life it demanded. In the same way, the gospel does not merely advise spiritually dead people to behave better. No, that's not what it is. Rather, God calls them into life. So the Bible is helping us appreciate that the gospel creates and brings life. When the gospel is preached, it creates a new person by faith. It creates a new person. And so we see in our main text, the 2 Corinthians chapter 5, the verse 17. Here, it does not say that anyone in Christ receives a temporary adjustment. That's not what the Bible is saying. What the Bible is helping us appreciate is that it is a new creation, that a new person is created out. The gospel reaches deeper than appearance. It is deeper than reputation or outward conduct. God changes the heart and establishes a new identity in Christ Jesus. Now, Ephesians illustrates it even much more clearer and better. When we read Ephesians chapter 2, the verses 1 through to 5, Paul describes humanity as dead in transgressions. That's what he says. But he says that yet that God made us alive with Jesus Christ. He said, that's how some of you were. But God has made us alive together with Jesus Christ. And so in the verses 8 through to 10, he explained that we are saved by grace through faith, not by works. And that we are God's handiwork, created in Christ Jesus for good works. So salvation is wholly the gift of God. But the life he creates bears visible fruit. Hallelujah. So a person enslaved, for example, by alcohol, can become sober. Yes. A liar can become truthful. A thief can become generous and honest. A violent person can learn gentleness. A bitter heart can forgive. A hopeless soul can become a vessel of hope. These changes do not purchase salvation. They reveal the work of grace within these changes. Let's take, for example, Saul. When we read Acts chapter 9, Saul. This was somebody who was breathing threats against the church of Jesus Christ and traveled to Damascus to arrest believers. But the risen Christ confronted him on the way. And so the persecutor became a preacher in the end. The destroyer became a builder. The enemy of the church became an apostle of grace. Human persuasion alone could not produce that transformation. The gospel created a new direction, a new allegiance, and a new purpose. This is the work of the gospel. Now, in 1 Corinthians chapter 6, the verses 9 to 11, the Bible lists serious patterns of sin and then announces. So there are serious patterns of sin. So when you read from the 9 all through to 10. But in the verse 11, it announces that that is what some of you were. But you were washed. You were sanctified. You were justified in the name of the Lord Jesus Christ. Notice those words. That is what some of you were. Your past may describe where grace found you. But it does not have to define who you become in Christ Jesus. Let me repeat this again. Your past may describe where grace found you, but it does not have to define who you are or who you become in Christ Jesus. Hallelujah. And so, dearly beloved, the Bible is helping us appreciate that. That is how some of us were, but we have been washed. We have been sanctified. We have been justified in the name of the Lord Jesus Christ. So we have become new people in Christ Jesus. Hallelujah.
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0: Glory to God. Dearly beloved, this creative and sustaining power of the gospel, for that matter, the word of God, produces faith. It produces conviction and brings about cleansing. Romans chapter 10, the verse 17 says, faith comes by hearing. That's hearing the word. Now, hearing the word here is the word about Christ Jesus. You may not be inside the church building, but God can meet you through the hearing of his word. The sound may come through a small receiver or a mobile phone, even right now. Yet the Spirit of God can carry truth into the deepest chamber of your heart. In Hebrews chapter 4, the verse 12, the Bible says that the word of God is alive and active, sharper than any double-edged sword. It exposes thoughts and intentions. Scripture does not simply tell us what others have done wrong. It reveals us to ourselves. It uncovers pride, unbelief, secret resentment, hidden compromise, and self-righteousness, not to destroy the repentant person, but to lead us to Christ for mercy. So on the day of Pentecost, Peter preached Christ crucified and risen. Acts chapter 2, the verse 37 says, the hearers were cut to the heart and asked, what shall we do then, brothers? Peter called them to repent and be baptized in the name of Jesus Christ. About 3,000 received the message. The word created conviction. The word created, the conviction led them to repentance and faith. And a new community was formed in Christ Jesus. Jesus also said in John chapter 15, the verse 3, you are already clean because of the word I have spoken to you. Again, in Ephesians chapter 5, the verse 26, the Bible speaks of cleansing by the washing with water through the word. So God's word confronts what is unclean and guides the believer into holiness. It renews our thinking, as Romans chapter 12, the verse 2 teaches us, so that our habits increasingly reflect our new identity in Christ. Now, the creative power of the gospel also sustains. The gospel sustains the life it creates. Isaiah chapter 55, the verses 10 and 11, compares God's word to rain and snow that water the earth and make it produce seed and bread. God says his word will not return to him empty or void, but will accomplish what he desires. Rain does more than awaken a seed. It continues to nourish the growing plant. In the same way, the gospel brings spiritual birth and continually feeds the life it creates. God's word may enter a heart through one sermon, one verse alone, or one faithful conversation, and its sustaining fruit can continue through a lifetime. So 1 Peter chapter 1, the verse 23 says, believers have been born again through the living and enduring word of God. We see again in James chapter 1, the verse 18, saying that God chose to give us birth through the word of truth. The gospel is seed carrying divine life, and God continues to nourish that life through his truth. Jesus said in John chapter 15, the verses 4 and 5, that fruitfulness comes by remaining in him. Branches cannot sustain themselves apart from the vine. The Christian life begins by dependence upon Christ and continues by dependence upon Christ. It begins by dependence on Christ and continues by the same dependence on Christ. Hallelujah. Philippians chapter 1, the verse says, gives this assurance. He who began a good work in that child of God will carry it on to completion until the day of Christ Jesus. The gospel does not introduce us to grace and then leave us to finish by human strength. No. The gospel What the gospel does is that the grace that justifies us who trace, strengthens, corrects, and preserves. So we see in 1 Peter chapter 1, verse 5, speaking of believers being shielded by God's power through faith. We see also Jude 24, praising the one who is able to keep his people from stumbling and presenting them blameless before his glorious presence. This sustaining power is especially precious in hardship. In Isaiah chapter 40, the verses 29 all through to 31, the Bible says, God gives strength to the weary and renews those who hope in him. The same way in 2 Corinthians chapter 12, verse 9, the Bible records the Lord's promise that my grace is sufficient for you, for my power is made perfect in weakness. Sustaining grace does not always remove the trial immediately. Often it gives strength to remain faithful within it. It does not promise a life without tears, but it assures us that suffering, temptation, opposition, and weakness need not have the final word. So, the Bible paints a very helpful picture in Ezekiel chapter 37, where the prophet stood before a valley of dry bones. God commanded him to prophesy, and as he spoke, bones came together. Breath entered them, and they stood as a vast army. The word created life where death had ruled. Yet an army must also stand, march, and fulfill its calling. The God who raises his people also supplies the breath by which they continue. May God supply the breath you need to continue through this life. Now, it is essential, it is so important that you respond to this creative power of the gospel. It is important that you receive and live by the creative and sustaining power of the gospel. How then should we respond? First, you must hear the word attentively. Jesus often said, whoever has ears to hear, let them hear. Do not treat scripture as background noise. Ask God for understanding. Take note of the truth that confronts, comforts, or directs you. Second, receive the word with faith. Hebrews chapter 4, verse 2 warns that a message may not profit those who do not combine it with faith. Faith does not mean pretending problems do not exist. No, it means trusting God's character and submitting to what he has spoken. Third, repent where the word corrects you. James chapter 1 verse 22 tells us not to be hearers only, but doers of the word. If God exposes sin, confess it. If he commands forgiveness, begin the work of forgiving. If he calls you to restore what you have taken, obey. Grace is not permission to remain unchanged. Grace empowers a new life. Now, fourth, abide in Christ and his word. Jesus said in John chapter 15, the verses 4 and 5, that a branch cannot bear fruit by itself. It must remain in the vine. Christian endurance is not self-maintenance. Believers need continuing nourishment through scripture, prayer, fellowship, worship, and obedience. As we remain in Christ, his grace sustains our faith and produces lasting fruit. Now, fifth, speak the gospel to others. This creative and sustaining power of the gospel, share it with others also. So that's what we see in 2 Corinthians chapter 5, the verses 18 to 20, saying that God has given believers the ministry of reconciliation and made us Christ's ambassadors. So families, communities, schools, workplaces, and nations need the same message that God was reconciling the world to himself in Christ Jesus. Share it with humility. clarity, and love. And now finally, as I conclude, you may say, my life is too broken. My sins are too many. My heart is too hard. My opportunity is gone. Dearly beloved, the gospel declares that Jesus Christ came to save sinners. So Romans 5 verse 8 says that while we were still sinners, Christ died for us. Romans chapter 10 verse 9 says that if you declare Jesus is Lord and believe in your heart that God raised him from the dead, you will be saved. You cannot create a new heart by your own strength, but God can. Ezekiel chapter 36, the verse 20 says, contains his promise. I will give you a new heart and put a new spirit in you. Come honestly, my dear brother and sister. Turn from sin. Trust in the crucified and risen Christ. Do not wait until you feel worthy. Come because he is merciful. Do not rely on family religion, good deeds, church attendance, or public respectability. Salvation is found in no one else but Jesus Christ. If you are ready to respond, dearly beloved, I want to pray this prayer with you. I want you to pray this prayer sincerely. Say, Lord Jesus, I confess that I am a sinner and I cannot save myself. I believe you died for my sins and rose again. Forgive me, make me new, and become my Lord, the Lord of my life. Give me grace to follow you. Amen. If you have prayed this prayer, I want you to understand that you have become a child of God. You have had your name written in the book of life. If you have trusted Christ, you want to find a Bible-believing, Holy Spirit-affirming church and fellowship with them. May I also invite you to fellowship with any local assembly of the Church of Pentecost. Or you can come to us, the Pentecost International Worship Center, Atomic, where we say that it is the city on a hill. When you come, we will help you grow in your newfound faith. Hallelujah. Let us return to where we began. Know that the earth was dark and empty, and God said, let there be light. At the cross, darkness covered the land, but darkness did not have the final word. On the third day, Christ rose from the dead. 2 Corinthians 4 verse 6 says that the God who commanded light to shine out of darkness has shone in our hearts to give us the light of the knowledge of God's glory in the face of Jesus Christ. The gospel still speaks into darkness. Let there be faith. Let there be forgiveness. Let there be reconciliation. Let there be holiness. Let there be hope. Let there be new creation. And the gospel continues to speak over the life it creates. Remain in Christ. Receive strength for today. Rise after failure. Persevere in hope. Bear fruit. Finish the race. Not by human power, but by the Spirit of God working through the Word of God. Do not be ashamed of the gospel. Hear it. Believe it. Obey it, abide in it, proclaim it. The word that formed the heavens is also able to reshape a life which is surrendered to Christ. And the Lord who begins that new creation is faithful to sustain it. If anyone is in Christ, he is a new creation. He has become a new person in Christ. May the Lord God Almighty bless you. Now let me pray with you. Almighty God, thank you for your living and enduring word. Let the gospel accomplish your purpose in every heart of a listener. Where there is darkness, O God, command light. Where there is guilt, grant forgiveness through Christ. Where there is bondage, bring freedom. Where there is despair, Lord, awaken hope. Give new hearts to those who believe and sustain the life you create. In the name of our Lord Jesus Christ, even as you strengthen the weary, uphold the weak, and restore those who have stumbled, preserve your people in faith and bring about healing. In the name of Jesus Christ, we pray. Amen.
3: 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For prayer, counseling, and inquiries, please reach out to 0243-821447. May this word you have heard today bring you healing to your soul. 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

0: Dr. Shami, I have some questions for you.
1: Yes, my son, bare your soul. Open your mind that I might enlighten you with my wisdom.
0: Yeah. Well, I was reading in the Bible.
1: You what?
0: I was reading the Bible.
1: Don't do that! You need inner wisdom, like myself, to decipher it. It's just too complicated.
0: Well, actually, I found its message quite simple.
1: No, you just read the simple part. It takes years to understand the Bible. Here, read my book.
0: Programming Your VCR?
1: No, the other side.
0: Knowing God the Shami Way?
1: That's Shami, and what I say there is truth.
0: Now, wait a minute. Why should I believe you? Have you ever healed a blind, walked on water, or raised the dead?
1: You think I'm God? Of course not.
0: Well, Jesus did. He performed incredible miracles that no one in history has ever done. We have reason to trust him.
1: I knew it. I knew this would happen. Already, you're confused.
0: I don't feel confused.
1: Of course not. You haven't read my book yet.
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Lamb upon the throne, who reigns forever.

Thank you, Jesus. Somebody say, thank you, Jesus. Somebody say, thank you, Jesus.

0: Hey, neighbor, how do you do it?
1: Do what?
0: Your garden. It's so lush and beautiful.
1: Well, just a little time and energy.
0: Hey, I work as hard as you do, yet your garden is flourishing, and all I get is weeds. What makes yours different?
1: I don't know. What kind of seeds are you using?
0: Seeds?
2: Is there something missing in your life? Are you just going through the motions? 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

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'Cause I've seen it in a hospital room when the doctor said sorry. 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

0: Why do people follow Jesus Christ?
1: I feel like you have a purpose in life, and you understand what you're here for, and you're not just existing, I suppose.
2: For one, he saved me from sins. He's always been there, helped us through a lot of tough times, so gives me strength in college when I don't know what I'm doing.
0: Jesus said, I have come that they might have life, and that they might have it more abundantly. Find out what Jesus can do for you.
1: I think he's given me guidance through a lot of life's trials. There's always the tough times, but he's there in the good times, too.
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I don't know what word that God has spoken over your life. You want to just take some seconds and just speak in the language of the Spirit right now. It is done. It is done in Jesus' name. All we're waiting is the manifestation.

Give it up for Joel Meadow.

0: Jackson's injured. Myers, grab your helmet and take Jackson's place.
1: What? You want me to play?
0: Well, you're on this team, aren't you?
1: Yeah, but he's a defensive tackler.
0: Right. That's a position we need filled.
2: Ever notice in the average church, only a handful of people keep things going?
1: Coach, if I play, I'll scuff my helmet and have to wash my jersey.
0: Why do you think you were given those things? To warm the bench?
1: But I might get hurt. Look what they did to Jackson.
2: God has given each believer talents and abilities to be used to build his church and glorify him.
1: Coach, it's been a long time since I played. I don't think I'd be very good at it.
0: Myers, you've been in training long enough. You'll do fine.
1: Well, what about Roberts? Oh, he's a much better player than I am. Why don't you send him in?
0: Roberts is on offense and he needs a rest. Now get in there.
2: God has something for you to do. If you're not doing it, who's covering for you?
1: I know. Why don't I really cheer the team from the bench?
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0: But with God, it's different.
1: With God, it's never too late.
0: With God,
1: your mistakes and sins are never so bad that you don't get a second chance.
0: With God, there is redemption.
1: No matter what you've done, God can redeem your mistakes. It's a thing called grace, and it's been there for you all along. Just read about it in the Bible.
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1: I feel like you have a purpose in life, and you understand what you're here for, and you're not just existing, I suppose.
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0: Jesus said, I have come that they might have life, and that they might have it more abundantly. 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
4: 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No, they won't. Because the deposit in spiritual warfare came and took it, which means at some point of time, there's going to be some place you need God. And you're going to be like, well, God, why won't you help me? He said, I did. But when I sent that message, you didn't receive it. So the bird got your word.
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6: Dr. Dana Carson is recognized globally as a powerful voice of the Kingdom of God. 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
4: The Gospel according to Mark, the 4th chapter, verses 3 through 13. And today's message is entitled, Hearing is Seeing. Hearing is Seeing. The Kingdom of God is a very serious subject matter from both a biblical and theological perspective. Once your hearing changes, your seeing changes. So I don't want you to forget, hearing impacts your vision. You got to get that. That you want kingdom. This is kingdom. Now, hearing impacts your vision. The Bible states that the serpent said to the woman, you will not surely die. So now he's talking to her, and the woman is hearing now. And once you start hearing Satan, you stop hearing God. So you can hear God and then listen to Satan. But hearing means hearing to the point of obedience. Listening means I recognize an audible sound. So they were hearing God and listening to Satan at first, and then they start hearing Satan and listening to God. Now, so I want you to hear me now, because this is powerful, because after a conversation with Satan, the text goes on in Genesis 3 and said, he said to her first, if you eat, your eyes will be open and you will be like God, knowing good and evil. Now, God said, the day you eat thereof, you shall surely die. Satan said, the day you eat thereof, your eyes will be open. You're going to get a new vision. Because he understands that vision is attached to hearing. So, who you listen to really matters. Oh, help me, God. Who you listen to really matters, because Whoever you're listening to, that's where your vision is being formulated. It doesn't matter how tired you are when what you're listening to really matters. Your body will wake itself up. You're going to sleep because the kingdom is about a conversation. Now watch this. Woo! Gotta be starting something. Listen. Listen. So, he says, my sheep know my voice. The Greek term phoné. It refers to sound, but also a distinct message and the authority of the speaker. So, Jesus says something interesting. He says, my sheep know my voice. Okay. Now, when we look at Second Temple Judaism and we think about the contextual context of Jesus' conversation with the disciples and the writing of John, and he says sheep. When we think about sheep, sheep are not on the surface. When they're not thought of as being the most intelligent animal. They may be a part of the lowest of the totem pole, how you think about sheep. You've never gone to a circus and seen one jump through a hula hoop. You've never seen one play dead. You've never seen them do stuff. So sheep are normally not considered on the surface to be the most intelligent animal. However, God says, this is the animal that I want to refer to as it relates to metaphoric message about the relationship between the leader and the follower. He says, I want to call them sheep. So I ask myself, how can an animal, he says, my sheep know my voice though. How can an animal know your voice and not be intelligent? Because I don't speak animal language. So you know, that means something. That's sheep language. You know, that's sheep language. I don't speak sheep language. So a sheep doesn't speak human language, especially Hebrew or Aramaic, but nonetheless, they were intelligent enough to interpret what the shepherd wanted to be done. So there is a sense in the sheep of discernment. Oh, help me, Lord. The sheep knows what the shepherd wants done and hasn't taken one language course. Now, sheep are known for their ability to recognize faces and voices. A sheep is thought to be able to know 50 different sheep faces. Like, hey, sheep one, sheep two, sheep three, sheep 50. And to know the voices. Now, so while sheep are thought to be low on the totem pole in the animal kingdom, they actually have a high IQ. They have what is called flock instinct. And when a predator threatens them, a sheep's only defense is to band together tightly and blindly follow the leader's voice. Because the kingdom is a conversation.
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7: 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It's waiting to be understood. 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
4: Hearing loss, that's what's happening, is an issue in our contemporary culture. I believe the enemy, who's the prince of the air, is attacking our hearing through the loud noises of social media and the internal hearing of trauma that impacts the way you hear and process. We're suffering from loss of hearing, and we don't recognize it. Hearing is very, very important, both in the natural and in the spirit. So what happens in the natural when you start experiencing a decline in your hearing? One is feelings of isolation and frustration. So when you're in the community and you start feeling isolated and frustrated, it's normally because your hearing has been impacted. Hearing loss also causes permanent damage of hair cells due to prolonged exposure to high volume sound. Loud sounds cause the tiny hair cells in the cochlea to vibrate intensely over time. This extreme vibration causes those hairs to bend, fold over, and die, and they normally never come back. And so once you damage them, it's very difficult to recover them. That it's the intensity of that vibration. The cochlea is like the concert hall, and the tiny hairs are like microphones that amplify that vibration to liquefy it so that it can get to your brain. Without your brain, you can't interpret the vibrations of what you hear. So you don't understand what you hear without your brain. So hearing impacts your vision, what you see. So also, it causes cognitive decline, which means when you lose hearing, it leads to dementia, social and mental health, which causes withdrawal, isolation, depression, and anxiety. Also, when you lose hearing, it's an increased safety risk by missing auditory warnings like sirens, smoke alarms, duck. What you say? It causes you to take falls because of loss of balance. Your balance, that's vertigo. In your ear, your room is spinning. You don't understand how impactful hearing is. Our context is a context that is based upon a hard of hearing culture. What makes Israel a hard of hearing culture? Let me tell you something. I can just imagine what Jesus was against, because I understand this culture here, this hard of hearing culture that Jesus was against. One, they thought they already knew. So when it was time to talk, you know, I heard that before. Oh, I heard that. He talked about that in Welcome to the Kingdom. Oh, yeah, I heard that. That ain't nothing new. I got something to do. Faith doesn't come by, which is a principle. Faith doesn't come by having heard. It comes by consistently hearing. So I want you to get this. So Jesus was facing a crowd that thought they already knew. Two, they could not come to an agreement on what was truth, the Pharisees and the Sadducees. Three, they were not interested in changing their minds. I like the way I figured out my spiritual life, and I'm comfortable with it, and I don't want to change it. And four, They were not satisfied, but comfortable with being in control of their decision making. They don't like their life, but they're comfortable with, at least I can predict it and I control it. Jesus entered a world that is defined by intertestamental developments. So he dealt with Pharisees, Sadducees, Essenes, Zealots, scribes, etc. And so he came to a culture who had a hearing problem. And so when he starts this parable off, he says this, behold a sower. Idu akuete. He says, idu, see. Here, akuete. It's a present imperative, which means it's a command. So the first, both of them are imperatives. He says, see and hear, which means hearing is seen. All right. So he says in this parable, see and hear. Yeah. Here is a parable. He says, see and hear, because now it's in parabolic form. So I want you to see in order to hear. But once I finish, I want you to hear in order to see. Okay. But I got to start off with you. Idu, seeing in order to hear. It's a parable, something cast alongside to communicate a message. So he says there is a Palestinian sower.
9: Yes, sir.
4: So this parable Jesus considers to be the prince of parables. He says, if you don't know this parable, how then will you understand any other parable?
9: Yes, sir.
4: So he says, if you don't know, Edom means you don't know from the word which means to see. So it's oida from Edom. So to know by perception, if you don't perceive this parable, how then will you gnosko know intimately all other parables? And gnosko has the implication of knowing it to the point of pregnation or production. So we don't just know the word. The word's supposed to produce something. So if you hear the word and it doesn't manifest anything in your life, you listen to the word, you didn't hear the word. Okay, now, so here he says, if you don't understand this one, if you can't oida, if you can't perceive this one from Edom, which means to see, if you can't, which he's quoting Isaiah, you know, seeing and they don't perceive, hearing and they don't understand. He says, how will you understand any other parable? Now watch this. He says this, that a sower. So this parable is about hearing. In this parable, the word here, akouo, appears 9 times. And whenever you're examining a biblical text and you see a word is constantly repeated, that means that that's a strong emphasis within this text. This text is normally called the sower, but it is not about the sower. It's not about the seed. It's not about the soil. And it's not about Satan. It's about the heart. It's about hearing. This parable is about hearing. Why? Because the kingdom is a conversation. So Jesus said, hark, here's a sower. You see a sower. He's a Palestinian farmer who has a bag wrapped around his shoulder with seed. And he's dispersing seed on the soils. And he's indiscriminately sowing seed. Now, to sow seed, they would walk on what was called the pathway or the wayside ground, which been trampled over, so pat down, it was never going to grow anything. The seed would never germinate there. And so, but because he's just indiscriminately throwing seed, seed going places that won't even receive it. So there are four types of soil here. There is a wayside soil, there is a stony, there is a thorny, and there is a good. And because the kingdom is a conversation, you're one of them, because now we're evaluating the state of your heart as the seed is being sown. So here on the pathway ground, and I'm going to wrap this up. Here on the pathway ground is where he walks to distribute seed. So this soil here has been trampled on. So when you look at this, and I'll get a little deeper another day, but when you look at this, this soil is defined by boots and birds. So it's been trampled on. So it's embraced all the philosophical, cultural beliefs and things that the world has to offer. And so it finds itself with no need for the word to help it. So it's a I know everything soil. Like, you have some people here. I'm postdoctoral person, president of a seminary, doctoral lecturer, and some of you didn't even finish or barely finish high school, and you're evaluating whether or not I'm right or wrong. Oh, I don't believe that. You don't know enough not to believe. But so, when you hear the word, so here, there are four types. I'm just going to say this, then I'm going to stop. So, you have the wayside ground, which means they know everything. So, you're not listening to learn. You're listening either to ignore or to validate. Yeah, I know that. So, which means what I'm saying is not penetrating. And so he says, for that kind of hearer, which means that's where your heart is, he says, when you get the word, you get the bird. So soon as I teach it to you, it rests on the topsoil. A bird immediately comes and gets it. And when you go home, you think nothing about the sermon because it never registered. So when you're dealing with wayside people, don't expect conviction. Don't expect they'll think about it later. No, they won't. Because the deposit in spiritual warfare came and took it, which means at some point in time, there's going to be some place you need God, and you're going to be like, well, God, why won't you help me? He said, I did, but when I sent that message, you didn't receive it. So the bird got your word. So now that doesn't mean he ain't going to come back around. But if he come back around and you still listen the same way, the same thing gonna happen again. It's just a cycle. So the wayside soil is hard-headed and hard of hearing. So you know that makes you a candidate for conductive ear problem blockage, and you know all of it. You're gonna get dementia. Safety risk, all of that, because you don't know how to hear. So you think you're a kingdom when you walk out of here and put on your game face. You're a kingdom when God is looking and examining the content of your heart. while his word is going forth.
3: To hear this full message, visit us online at drdanacarson.org. 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
7: 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It's waiting to be understood. 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

0: celebrate the school's 10-year anniversary, we're believing for even more. We're expanding to build a high school by January 2026. The land is ready. The plans are drawn. The vision is clear. 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Help us turn belief into legacy. Because this story isn't finished. In fact, it's just beginning.
1: 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We're going to be successful together. We're going to achieve together.
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Jesus, lift up your hands. 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

you know, keep it there for me. 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You know, when the devil do you hey, you do you hey hey. You know what I'm saying? We come from the gutters, from the slums, when nobody knew us, we didn't care. Oh, today, when we pass, people recognize us. So when the devil do you hey, you say hey hey. Oh, this afternoon I was so mad. I say hey hey hey. Not today. Don't let anybody put you down. Do you understand what I'm saying? You have come too far for the devil to play games with you. Oh, yes.

Beloved, in your walk with the Lord, if you consider the Lord as being your shepherd and also as your fortress and your hiding place, as in the book of Psalm 23 and Psalm 91, my beloved, you will never want, and you will never feel lonely, because the Lord will take care of you absolutely. So abide in him, see him as your shepherd, follow him, and hide in him from this point forward. In Jesus Christ's name, amen.

0: Why do people follow Jesus Christ?
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0: Jesus said, I have come that they might have life, and that they might have it more abundantly. 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
1: Me bom mama Yesu. Enti yetu sanim na ye papa ka say somebody have jumped and wahuri no wa shaki ni HIV yale atuagu na eya mia na eya
2: mia. Ayah. Ayah. Me dia dan e maya dan se ba ko e se di dia ke nyina konyom. Lord, I'll

Jesus, Jesus, Jesus, Jesus, Jesus, Jesus, Jesus, Jesus, Jesus, Jesus, Jesus, Jesus, Jesus, Jesus, Jesus, Jesus, Jesus, Jesus, Jesus, Jesus, Jesus, Jesus, Jesus, Jesus, Jesus, Jesus, Jesus, Jesus, Jesus, Jesus, Jesus, Jesus, Jesus, Jesus, Jesus, Jesus, Jesus, Jesus, Jesus, Jesus, Jesus, Jesus, Jesus, Jesus, Jesus, Jesus, Jesus, Jesus, Jesus, Jesus, Jesus, Jesus, Jesus, Jesus, Jesus, Jesus, Jesus, Jesus, Jesus, Jesus, Jesus, Jesus, Jesus, Jesus, Jesus, Jesus, Jesus, Jesus, Jesus, Jesus, Jesus, Jesus, Jesus, Jesus, Jesus, Jes